0: Glenn Beck Program. Glenn Beck is on.
1: Wow, there is so much going on. Let's start in Texas. The big story of the day is Ken Paxton. He won and Cornyn is out. Here's what Paxton said last night.
2: Tonight, we just sent a Texas-sized message to Washington. Yeah! I said it in March and I'll say it again now. Today, change was on the ballot and change won. Yeah! Let me be clear, this is not just my win, this is your win. We just proved that this Senate seat doesn't belong to Washington. It belongs to you, the hardworking men and women of this state. We went up against $150 million and all the attacks in the world, and you know what happened? The voters declared loud and clear a simple truth that we know in our hearts and in our souls, Texas is not for sale.
1: 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Well, here's what the message was sent in Texas, I think, yesterday. Texans are tired of politicians who campaign one way and govern another. We are tired of the game that is being played. We are tired of the Republicans, quite honestly. We're tired of hearing speeches about the Constitution while watching everyone in Washington ignore it whenever it becomes inconvenient. And then come back to town and say, oh, by the way, I'm on your side. I'm fighting hard for you. This is why John Cornyn is gone. And good riddance, John Cornyn. This election, Ricky, can you bring me up to speed on how dramatic the win was for Paxton?
3: Yeah, looks like he crushed Cornyn decisively with 64% of the vote to Cornyn's 36%. So he sent a message. There's no question.
1: So whether you agree with Cornyn or not, a lot of Texans felt like he stopped representing the people who sent him there a long, long time ago. But we've changed eras. The era that he is from, he just kept putting up with it. Well, he's better than whatever. You just keep putting up with it. I think Texans are done. I hope America is done with this. Now, you know, maybe now Texas has a chance to send somebody to Washington who actually intends to fight for Texas, not manage decline, not compromise our liberties and our country, our republic, everything we stand for. Not compromising it piece by piece, little by little, but actually standing to defend it. This is not about party labels anymore. This is about whether America remains a constitutional republic restrained by the Constitution and the Bill of Rights, whether those documents are just decorations, you know, and things that politicians quote from time to time and say they care about, but don't actually care about. Texans also need to make sure that they are very careful not to fall for the next polished imitation. The Democrat trying to step into this race is not the same old school moderate in the mold of a classic Texas Democrat. He's trying to portray himself that way, but he is a new kind of political chameleon. Somebody who can sound like AOC in one room and then walk into the next room and sound like John Fetterman. Depending on who the audience is, that's what he does. And you, when you have those kind of chameleons, you have to decide who is this guy. And he is AOC. He's not John Fetterman. This is the new game in American politics. Radicalism wrapped in camouflage, because the party is radical. The Democrats are radical revolutionaries. The time of, you know, Barney Frank passed away over the weekend. And you know what my first thought was? I mean, besides, sorry to see somebody die. My first thought was, wow, simpler times. Remember how bad Barney Frank used to seem when we were talking politics? The Frank Dodd stuff, all of that? Remember how bad that was? Those were better days. So there's two messages. One, I think what I've been saying to the Republicans, you know, that didn't pass the Save America Act, didn't listen to 80% of the American populace, that is with the Democrats included. When you couldn't pass that, you showed your colors. And I said, if you don't get this done, Republicans are finished. You're finished. If you were part of that, you're out. First thing, Republicans, you're in trouble. You better start listening to the people, because look at how the people are throwing all of you clowns out. Second thing, Texas is still Texas. People here still care about the country, the Constitution, faith, family, freedom, all of those things. Parents still believe they should raise their children. Churches in Texas still matter. God still matters in Texas. I don't believe that Texans are going to send somebody to Washington who openly embraces an ideology so disconnected from basic reality that it turns God into a political abstraction. When he came out the other day and said that God is non-binary, what the hell? What? That's not going to fly in Texas. It's not. Maybe California, not in Texas. Texas and Texans are looking for somebody who will protect their rights, protect the right as a parent, protect their families, their children, protect their jobs, protect their energy, protect their way of life. Not somebody trying to remake Texas into California while pretending to be a moderate. It's not going to fly in Texas. I just don't believe it. And this race is not just deciding a Senate seat. It will decide whether Texans still recognize the difference between somebody who actually can represent them. Can they tell the difference between that guy and somebody who just studies them well enough to imitate them? You just got rid of Cornyn, who imitated you. He wasn't you. He imitated you. Are you going to replace him with a Democrat who is exactly the same, an imitation, except he's not a moderate? You know, with Cornyn, you had Texas, which believes in certain core ideals and ideas. And Cornyn was, you know, a Michigan moderate. That doesn't belong. That's what you just got rid of. If Paxton doesn't win, you've replaced Cornyn with a radical. I have faith in Texas. I have faith that people are going to figure this one out. So I think congratulations to Ken Paxton. Congratulations, Texas. Congratulations to real Republicans who actually know what that is supposed to mean. Go in and preserve things. Go in and preserve the right things and get rid of the things that don't work. That's what a conservative is supposed to do. Congratulations. I think that was a win last night. Now, let me tell you about our sponsor. It's Mercury One. I have never in my entire life met a group of people like this audience. Your kindness, your generosity, your prayers, you have performed miracles all over the country and around the world, and nobody knows about it. You know that the Torch Award with Angel Studios was just given to a new movie that is being made now about this audience. Did you know that? I don't even know if I've even said this yet. I've been waiting to kind of fill you in on all of it, but I can't wait anymore. there is a movie being made about the rescue that was done because of you in Afghanistan. And they are talking about a movie. They're talking about making a series out of it because the stories are just endless, And a trailer was made, and it had to get past the Torch Committee, the people at Angel Studios that make the decisions on what they fund and what they promote and everything else. And it won Best Torch of the year. I am so excited for this to come out because it tells your story. You have helped and freed so many people. You have fed so many people. You have rescued so many people. You have rescued the trafficked. You have supported our veterans, communities. You remind people who feel completely forgotten that they are not forgotten and they're not alone. That's what Mercury One is all about. This is my charity. I started it years ago, and it's this audience that powers it. And you are amazing. And every dollar, when I raise money on the air and say, hey, this is a crisis we have to fund, every dollar goes to that, nothing else. Mercury1.org. 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
1: Do we have the Talrico clip? This is the guy who's running against Paxton. Cut three.
4: I trust Texas women to make decisions about their own bodies, to shape their own destinies in consultation with their family members, their doctors, their faith leaders. I don't believe that's a place for government. I don't believe it's a place for politicians. I don't believe it's a place for the state. And that's a belief I hold, not despite my faith, but because of my faith. Jesus never talks about abortion. The Bible is silent on abortion. And when that happens with a social issue as important as abortion, we Christians have to take scripture as a whole, and we've got to try to make some kind of ethical determination. Right now in Texas, we have the most extreme abortion ban in the country. No exception for rape, no exception for incest. We have girls as young as 10 years old who are assaulted, who are raped, who are victims of incest, and who can't access basic reproductive care, who aren't able to make the decision about whether or not they are going to create. And again, just my personal belief is that we have to give women and girls the freedom to make this decision as moral agents, as our sisters in Christ.
1: Wow. The Bible doesn't talk about abortion. Before I formed you in the womb, I knew you. Before you were born, I set you apart. That's God not saying. He's clearly saying it's not a lump of, you know, cells. For you created my inmost being. You knit me together in my mother's womb. Your eyes saw my unformed body. That's Psalms. Luke, the baby leaped in her womb. This is the Bible is rife with that's a life. That's a child before you are born. You're a child of God, and God knows you. God created you. It's all over. Then let's look at some of the bad guys. Why don't we look at, Baal, the god Baal. What does Baal do? Baal says, come on into the grove and have all kinds of sex. And then all you have to do is just kill your baby at birth and give him to me. That's the definition in the Bible of evil. Doesn't really, the Bible is silent on that. That is just that's remarkable to me. But I don't.
3: There's a lot of people who mock and hope that a guy like Talarico, who claims he's going to take back Texas, can win in Texas with his anti-meat views, with his radical, you know, progressive Christianity. I put Christianity in quotation marks. But here's the end. Here's the lesson. Texans cannot relax. Just like you told Cornyn and the establishment what was up last night, you cannot relax in the election because Democrats, according to Politico, have been salivating over a Tallarico and Paxton matchup for months.
1: Yeah.
3: Within 2 hours, Tallarico had hauled in $600,000. This is last night, the strongest 2 hours of his entire campaign.
1: Yeah, he is going to, they are going to mount a campaign like Texas has never seen. I predict this is going to be the biggest fundraising for any campaign possibly in American history, but surely for Texas history. This guy is going to be, I mean, look, they're running a guy who's got a Nazi tattoo. They don't care. They will take any radical. I'm going to tell you in a few minutes what's happening up in New York with Mamdani. These are not people that are like you at all. If you are a regular Democrat and you've been, you know, a Democrat your whole life because of labor unions and whatever, that's not what you're dealing with here. That's not. They are radicals. They are wolves in sheep's clothing. And unfortunately, this guy, I mean, have you seen the, can we pull the full screen up? If you happen to be watching us today, you got to see this pose of Tallarico that he took out yesterday, and right after the deal, he puts this up. We're going to take back Texas. And it's right next to Vanity Fair running their article, Beto's Choice. He's in exactly the same stance. They're the same people. They're the same people.
3: How is he going to take back Texas with his hands in his back pockets?
1: I don't know. You can't take back what you've never had.
3: Oh, they want to send a message, though.
1: Oh, no,
3: I know. If we can take Texas and we can get a guy like Tallarico in Senate.
1: I know. If they can put a guy like Tallarico into the Senate, Texas is lost. Texas is lost. Because that will just show you the Texans that are now here, the new Texans, have not learned anything about Texas. And you got to remember, all of those people from California, they all moved in. Texas, you must stand up. Republicans, Texas, conservatives, people who know what it means, that they know why Texas is different. If you don't stand up and go out and vote against this guy and get everybody you can to go vote for Paxton, and go down the whole roster and see who is actually reflecting Texan values. Who is standing up? You lose Texas. And I'm telling you, the money that is going to pour into Texas is going to be eye bleed. It is going to be remarkable how much money. Remember how much money Beto raised? I mean, they were just, you couldn't turn television on in Texas.
3: I mean, it was close with Cruz. Way too close.
1: Yeah, what was it? 5 or 7 points?
3: I'll look it up.
1: Yeah. It was for that in Texas, that was way close. This guy, everybody needs to make very famous on what he actually believes. This guy is an out of control radical. Let me talk to Jason, because Jason, you're a Texan. What do you think the odds of Tallarico are winning in Texas?
5: Oh, I don't think they're very large at all. I think that he'll have I see it kind of like the Beto election, where he gets maybe like around 49% or something like that, because they are very effective in who they target. But even in my neighborhood, I had tons of Beto signs everywhere when he was running. It started that way with Tallarico, but I actually think that the more he's talking, the more he is digging himself into a hole, because a lot of those signs have been picked up and they're not even showing those anymore. But I think the MAGA base has been, just looking at this election, I mean, if you go region by region, the MAGA base is energized. I mean, they came out hard for Paxton, and I think that
3: should scare. We're a long way from November.
1: I know, but I have to tell you, the only thing that is out there, this is the COVID of this election, Iran. gas prices. That's the COVID of this election. If he can't get that under control, if that continues to squeeze the American people, it will suppress his base. It will. And we cannot afford that. Can't afford that. But other than that, I don't think the Republicans are in as much trouble, because I do agree with Jason. If you look at what's happening right now, the turnout is bigger than it has been. And they're all the Republicans are sending the same message. We're done with all of this crap. We're done with your lies. We're done with, you know, oh, well, it's the next election. It's the next. We're done. We want people in to make a difference. And now is the time to do it. Critical, critical election coming up this fall in America and in Texas. All right. 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
3: Coming up, Mayor Mamdani issued a chilling threat to landlords that could be the communist death knell for New York City. 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
12: Fox News, I'm Carmen Roberts. The U.S. carries out more defensive strikes against Iran. U.S. officials tell Fox News the strikes took down four Iranian drones that posed a threat in the Strait of Hormuz. Earlier, President Trump told reporters,
13: Iran is very much intent. They want very much to make a deal. So far, they haven't gotten there. We're not satisfied with it, but we will be. We will be. Either that or we'll have to just finish the job.
12: U.S. crude oil prices closed down 4% at $88.68 a barrel today. Crews resume searching for nine missing workers at a factory in Longview, Washington, but believe they all died after a chemical tank explosion killed two other workers. Fire Chief Scott Goldstein.
14: The remaining roughly 25,000 gallons is contained in the tank, is leaking slowly out of the tank.
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1: And lies, quite honestly. Mamdani, for anybody who thinks that, you know, you're just getting a regular Democrat and not a socialist, not a communist, not a radical, Texas, pay attention to what's happening now with Mamdani in New York. 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Cut four.
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1: Land.
34: Or even the tenants themselves.
1: Oh my gosh. Give it to the people. Okay. At least they're saying this out loud. For years, Americans have been, you know, told nobody wants socialism. Nobody wants communism. Stop overreacting. That's not what, but the masks are finally off. The socialist mayor of New York City openly now talking about taking private property from owners and transferring it to the state's preferred groups. Read the language carefully here. If necessary, we will take aggressive legal action. We will transfer ownership. We will put buildings into the hands of nonprofits, land trusts, or the tenants themselves. Anybody help me on the free market language there? Is there any to be found? Any. There's no free market language there. That's not constitutional language. That's not American language. That is the language of every socialist movement. When it arrives there, when they finally take off the mask, that's every socialist movement. Because socialism always runs into the same problem. Eventually, you run out of other people's money. Then you run out of productive people willing to take risks. Then housing declines. Then investment disappears. Then buildings decay. Then shortages grow. And when shortages grow, government needs somebody to blame. So who do they blame? Well, the landlord is the first one. He becomes the villain. Then the business owner. They become the villain. Then the property owner becomes the villain. The bank becomes the villain. The rich become the Jew becomes the villain. History repeats itself over and over and over again. Cuba did this. Venezuela did this. The Soviets did this. Mao did this. First, they always start with, we only want fairness. That's a, you know, housing is a human right. That's the next one. Just fairness. Then housing is a human right. Then they say, government has got to fix this. We have to guarantee the outcome here because it's broken. Then they say private ownership is getting in the way. This is how it always goes. I want you to notice something else here. They're redefining homelessness itself. Homelessness is not addiction. It's not mental illness. It's not family collapse. It's not crime. It's not a spiritual emptiness. It's not the destruction of people and the community. It's housing. It's the unhoused. Everything becomes about housing. Why? Because if homelessness is only a housing problem, then the government gets to justify controlling the housing. That's the key. If addiction is the problem, then the solution is treatment. It's accountability. It's recovery. It's about rebuilding lives. The government can't solve that one, because if the government does nothing, it then creates chaos and the outcry for somebody in government to do something, because addiction is out of control. Mental illness. If that's the problem, the solution becomes institutional care, long-term treatment, actually talking about mental illness. But if the government doesn't treat, then what happens? Chaos goes up. The outcry for somebody to step in and do something because it's dangerous, all these crazy people on the streets. Family collapse. If that's the problem, society has to ask painful moral questions and cultural questions. Why fix that? Chaos, strongmen. But if housing is the real problem, then government gets more power. Always watch where the power flows. That will tell you what the real goal is. And here's the part Americans need to understand before it's too late. Communism never comes wearing a hammer and a sickle. It never comes with jack boots. It arrives with compassion. It arrives with friendly faces. It arrives saying, we just want affordable housing. We just want fairness. We just want safety. We just want equity. Until one day the government decides your property serves the collective better than it serves you. Well, they're only targeting the bad landlords. Really? That's how every seizure starts. We have constitutional rules. We have the Bill of Rights for a reason. Every expansion of government power begins with a hated group. They never start with the popular people. They start with the rich or the landlords or the oligarchs, the enemies of the people. Then the enemies of the people, that definition becomes a little more broad. Always. Because once government gains the power to seize property for political or social goals, the argument to seize your property never ends. The category just grows wider and wider and wider. I mean, and think about the psychology that this creates. If New York can say, we're going after landlords and we're going to seize the property and transfer it to somebody else, are you going to build new housing? I mean, if the government can take it away, are you going to risk your capital, your time, everything else, hoping that it's not going to happen to you? Are you going to renovate an old building? Are you going to invest in bad neighborhoods? Who's going to do that? Fewer people. That means fewer houses, worse housing, more shortages, higher prices. Then the government comes in and says the market's failed. So it demands more control because the market failed. No, the market didn't fail. The market was responding to you taking away people's property rights. That's the cycle. And New York is becoming a real-time case study in what happens when ideology replaces reality. Unfortunately, people are so stupid. And this is not Americans. This is not Republicans or Democrats. This is just a human flaw. We never see it possible that it's happening to us. Look at Venezuela. We stood there and watched it. You're going to be eating zoo animals soon. You're going to eat zoo animals. That's ridiculous. We've got a great society.

Once government controls housing, it controls you. Don't believe me? Ask the Soviet Union. Ask anyone who lived behind the Iron Curtain. Ask East Germans. Ask Cuba. Your home stops becoming property. Your home becomes permission. And once citizens depend on government and their permission to live, to work, to eat, to borrow, to travel, to speak freely, freedom becomes conditional. Do you think you're going to speak out if you know the government can take away your housing? Do you think you're not going to wear a mask if they tell you to wear a mask, if they control your house? This is the road of communism. Some countries stop before the cliff. Others just keep marching because the promises sound compassionate right up until the collapse begins. And then it gets ugly, and it gets ugly fast. You know what? The time to fight this is in the elections right now. The time for you to say, I don't want to fight this. I'm tired. But I have to fight this, or my children will be fighting with guns. My children will not have... You think your children don't have a future now? Try going down the Mamdani route. Try going down the route of these leftists. What do you think your children's lives are going to be? You know, because hopefully you know history. You've seen it play out over and over again, and you're not burying your head in the sand. That's probably why you're listening to us now. This is our fight, or it is going to be a wicked fight for our children and grandchildren. And anybody who has ever lost freedom, you do not get it back in your lifetime. You don't. It's about a 70-year cycle back to any semblance of freedom. You'll never see it again, and your kids will never see it ever again. We have to know why this stuff is wrong. We have to know why our Constitution is a godsend, why it's different than every place else. We have to be able to spot these things so quickly, and we have to teach them to our children. You know, I wasn't planning on talking about this here, but let me just quickly just say, we are doing something. Torch is taking its first steps into education this summer. It's the summer of education. It's America's 250, the summer of education, to be able to guarantee another 250. We decide this year whether or not there's going to be another 250. Is America going to go on, or are we just going to fade away? The only way this happens is if we learn certain things. So this summer, we are starting, beginning next month, if you're a Torch member, you are going to get the lesson plans for you and your kids, no matter what age. It may just be for you. I mean, in preparing these things, I've learned a lot. But they are lesson plans for any age, including just your age, no matter how old you are, for schools, for homeschools, just for your summer vacation. Take it with you, and it will teach you how to have the conversations about the Bill of Rights. We have to. People don't even understand the Bill of Rights. We start with, we call it five in the first. The five rights that are guaranteed in the First Amendment. Most people don't even know they're five. Those are so important. The five in the first. We've also made songs to go with it. We're making some videos that may come out early next year, hopefully, that are kind of like a Schoolhouse Rock video to go along with it that we'll push out. But your membership will help us. A, you'll get access to all of this stuff all through the summer. We also have a new audiobook coming out. People have been begging me for an audiobook and for an announcement on this series. I'll tell you about that as we come, but that comes out next month. We also have another five episodes of the American Founding, the story of America. It's a podcast that is becoming wildly popular, and you'll get it first without any commercials. This is a summer for you to spend with your kids and learn the history of America. We start in just...

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12: Fox News, I'm Sue Guzman. The U.S. carries out more self-defense strikes against Iran. Officials say U.S. forces intercepted four Iranian attack drones near the Strait of Hormuz. President Trump earlier in the day gave reporters an update on the peace negotiations.
13: Iran is very much intent. They want very much to make a deal. So far, they haven't gotten there. We're not satisfied with it, but we will be. We will be either that or we'll have to just finish the job.
12: Crews continue searching for nine missing workers at a factory in Longview, Washington. They believe all of them died after a chemical tank explosion killed two others. Fire Chief Scott Goldstein.
14: The remaining roughly 25,000 gallons is contained in the tank, is leaking slowly out of the tank.
12: Officials say that those who remain missing are unlikely to have survived. 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
15: Cold front passed through last night, but won't have any major impact on our weather in the days to come. We will be cooler today with morning lows in the mid-50s, afternoon highs in the low to mid-70s, but winds will be light and sunshine will be prevalent through the day. We're tracking more sunshine to end the week. Friday, mostly sunny skies with a high temperature in the mid-70s. We'll cool off just a touch for Saturday with highs in the low 70s, but that sunshine will continue right on into next week. Tracking West Michigan's weather, I'm from Team A meteorologist Blake Harms.
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4: 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I'm Katherine Houghton, and this is your KFF Health News Minute. At least five states require their public health agencies to flag whether a Medicaid patient's immigration status is in question. The Trump administration has ordered Medicaid data be used to enforce immigration laws. Studies find that such measures deter people from seeking health care, even if they're in the country legally. It's hard to hold down a job when you're hungry. That's what health researchers are saying about new, stricter rules for SNAP benefits. Last year, the GOP-controlled Congress expanded work requirements for people to qualify for food assistance. Supporters say these mandates get people into the workforce, but studies show that in some cases, employment dropped after stricter rules took effect. Those who don't meet the new work requirements are limited to 3 months of food assistance every 3 years. There's more at kffhealthnews.org.
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8: 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In Grand Rapids, a crash with injuries on Burton, just west of Clyde Park.
9: We have to adjust to some cool temperatures out there. Highs today only right around 50 degrees.
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14: The ceasefire trying to hold. I'm Ted Lindner, Fox News. The U.S. downing a group of drones over the Strait of Hormuz as the fragile Middle East ceasefire remains for now, but is under threat. Fox's Ashley Webster with more.
15: The U.S. military shooting down four Iranian-based attack drones that posed a threat around the Strait of Hormuz. U.S. forces, by the way, also hitting an Iranian ground control station in Bandar Abbas. U.S. Central Command in a statement said the strikes were, quote, measured, purely defensive, and intended to maintain the ceasefire. Iranian state TV reporting also the details of a draft agreement, which included the reopening of the Strait of Hormuz, also the withdrawal of U.S. forces from the region. The White House quickly, after that was reported, branded the report as complete fabrication.
14: On Wednesday, in a cabinet meeting, President Trump expressed confidence that a deal with Iran is near. And U.S. Central Command says they've executed another strike on a suspected drug boat in the Eastern Pacific. They claim two male narco terrorists were killed. Sources telling Fox News the Coast Guard is asking Bahamian officials to let a dive team search in new areas for the bodies of Lynette Hooker. Fox's Jill Nato has more.
16: Investigators have been looking at GPS data from Brian Hooker's phone, in which he was using a marine navigation app. That data has pointed them to new areas of interest that have not been searched as of yet. A source tells Fox U.S. authorities plan to focus on an area of the Bahamas Sea of Abaco with waters reaching 25-foot depths. Brian and Lynette were headed back to their sailboat earlier this year, when he reportedly said Lynette fell off their dinghy. But Lynette's daughter, Brian's stepdaughter, has raised questions about what happened, saying Brian had anger issues and her mother was an excellent swimmer. Jill Nato, Fox News.
14: Brian Hook held by Bahamian authorities initially, but then was released. 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
14: The efforts to contain the growing Ebola outbreak in Central Africa picking up the pace. Fox's Greg Palcott with more.
13: World Health Organization staffers are traveling to the eastern region of the Democratic Republic of Congo, hit by the disease. The organization chief posting the outbreak is outpacing the response. And here is what Secretary of State Rubio said at today's cabinet meeting.
18: The number one priority of our foreign policy is to protect the American people. We cannot and will not allow any cases of Ebola to enter the United States.
13: To that end, the U.S. has been tightening travel restrictions on those leaving the affected area. And yes, it is reported the Trump administration is set to deploy U.S. health officials to neighboring Kenya to staff a quarantine and treatment facility for Americans testing positive for the disease or those potentially exposed, rather than bring them back to the States to be handled there.
14: The WHO saying the number of suspected cases nearing 1,000 with more than 200 deaths. A Michigan boarding school where Jeffrey Epstein was accused of meeting at least two of his victims, making a major decision. Fox's Carmen Roberts with more.
19: This is not the first step Interlochen Center for the Arts has taken to distance itself from Jeffrey Epstein, but it may be the most dramatic. The Michigan Summer Arts Camp and Boarding School, where Epstein attended as a teenager in 1967, previously removed his name from the Jeffrey E. Epstein Scholarship Lodge after his 2008 sex conviction, renaming it the Green Lake Lodge. Now, the center says his board has approved plans to tear down the building. Prior to 2003, Epstein donated more than $400,000 to the school, including half of that to build the lodge. Carmen Roberts, Fox News.
14: And a former high-ranking CIA official is under arrest after FBI agents find $40 million worth of gold bars stashed at his home. David Rush is charged with criminal theft of public money. I'm Ted Lindner. This is Fox News.
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10: Good morning. It's 5 o'clock. I'm Dave Wheaton. This is Wood Radio News. Sun in low 70s, so says the folks from Storm Team 8. They've got your forecast coming up. The U.S. downing a group of drones over the Strait of Hormuz with a fragile Middle East ceasefire under threat right now. Fox's Ashley Webster has more from Tel Aviv.
11: The U.S. military shooting down four Iranian-based attack drones that posed a threat around the Strait of Hormuz. U.S. forces, by the way, also hitting an Iranian ground control station in Bandar Abbas. U.S. Central Command in a statement said the strikes were, quote, measured, purely defensive, and intended to maintain the ceasefire. Iranian state TV reporting also the details of a draft agreement, which included the reopening of the Strait of Hormuz, also the withdrawal of U.S. forces from the region. The White House quickly, after that was reported, branded the report as complete fabrication.
10: Kuwait, where many U.S. forces in the region are stationed, also announced that it had activated its self-defense systems after facing missile and drone attacks. A fire at the home of former Wood TV anchor Michelle DeSelms has totally destroyed that house. A fire began about 8:30 last night on Crow Street between Northland Drive and Childsdale in Plainfield Township. When the fire crews arrived, they say that it was fully involved. It took several departments working well into the nighttime hours to get that fire out. A family, including the dog, were all made it out okay. Selms told the folks from Wood TV that they were having renovations done at the home. At the time of the fire, the exact cause is not yet known. Wood Radio News Time, 5:01. It's time for traffic and weather together.
12: Good morning. We have a crash in Grand Rapids, Leonard at Fuller, as well as a crash on 131 northbound at 84th. That's a look at your traffic from the Big B Coffee Traffic Center.
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1: A beautiful weather pattern will take us right through this weekend and likely beyond. Today, full sunshine, a little bit cooler with a high temperature right around 73. Gentle wind out of the north and east. Clear sky tonight after a beautiful sunset with a low temperature right around 50. For Friday, looks like mostly sunny conditions. High temperature right around 76. We'll hold on to the 70s right on through this weekend with nearly full sunshine. I'm starting to meet meteorologist Matt Kirkwood tracking West Michigan's weather.
10: 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An accident involving an antique tractor has sent one person to the hospital in serious condition. The Ottawa County Sheriff says that they were called out to 120th Avenue near Polk Street at 10 last night for a pickup truck that hit what they are calling an antique-style tractor, driven by a 30-year-old guy from Holland. The driver of the tractor rushed to the hospital, serious injuries. Driver of the pickup truck, along with his passenger, not hurt. Investigation into exactly how this happened is still underway. The community is rallying around Lucy Preston after she was seriously injured when her home exploded earlier this week. Preston founded Brush's Boutique at Jackson Street Hall. Now, the team at the boutique says that they are hoping and praying that Preston will be fine. Polish National Aid Society President Anna Tilzinski says that Preston founded the nonprofit back in 2024.
15: She so appreciates being here and working with the families to get necessary items for their children. She could not give up this place under any circumstances.
10: Tilzinski tells Wood TV that they are committed to keeping the boutique open and up and running so more families can benefit from Preston's mission. Michigan State University is looking for a new president. Again, Kevin Guskowitz says that he's leaving for Clemson University after just 2 years on the job. President's job at Michigan State University has been likened to a little bit more than a revolving door, going through five presidents in recent years, with no one staying longer than 2 years. Guskowitz has said during a recent board meeting, quote, "I am at my wit's end with the board," end quote. Now, the Board of Trustees just voted to give Guskowitz the paltry sum of $1 million a year raise because, well, they were in fear of him leaving. Well, when a person turns down a $1 million raise, you've got to think to yourself, maybe the problem isn't the people that are leaving. The Justice Department has reportedly launched a criminal investigation into E. Jean Carroll, the woman who accused President Trump of sexual assault. More from Fox's Sue Guzman.
16: Sources confirming the DOJ is investigating whether Carroll committed perjury while speaking at a deposition in her two civil lawsuits against him. Carroll won a $5 million civil judgment against Donald Trump in one case, claiming he sexually abused and defamed her, the jury ruling he did not rape her as she had claimed. She also won more than $83 million in a judgment against him in another defamation case, something that's currently being appealed. There's been no comment from the Justice Department. The president has denied all wrongdoing and is still engaging in various appeals with E. Jean Carroll over those judgments.
10: A former Grand Rapids police officer has found himself on the other side of the badge. Brian Casey was arrested by Michigan State Police after an accident that happened last Sunday night. As the troopers were investigating that crash, they found merchandise from a burglary that had just happened at Johnny Ford's Sports Cards on Plainfield Avenue. From window of that store was busted out. Thousands of dollars worth of cards were stolen. He's been charged with felony breaking and entering. The construction on Sullivan Field will begin again after the fundraising goal has been reached. The project has run into several delays, and most recently, wood rot was discovered along with some structural issues why the renovation was underway. The original goal to refurbish the field was $4.25 million, but after the new issues came to light, well, it raised it to $5.75, and they say they will be able to finish the construction by the end of this year. 59 on the Lakeshore, 58 at your official weather station. Wood Radio News Time is 5:06. Our next news at 5:15. Breaking news when it happens. I'm Dave Wheaton on West Michigan's News, Weather and Traffic Station. 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
22: So much to choose from with this birthday. This is West Michigan's Morning News. Steve Kelly and Lawrence Smith, Adam Orocho, Brett Makita. And thank you for joining us at 5:09 on this Thursday, May 28th, still 2026. It's John Fogerty's birthday today. Any guesses?
23: Ooh, not in his 80s?
22: Yes.
23: Oh, 83.
22: 81. Very close, Smitty.
23: Sorry, John.
22: Officially American singer, songwriter, musician, former Creedence Clearwater Revival member. Did you know he left CCR in 1972? What? Very successful single career, as you're hearing in the background. I had no idea. Now you do. So if you see him today, 81, and a super apropos song, as I believe there is a slight baseball theme to it.
23: I like it.
22: Yeah, there is some of that today. There's still most of the Tigers roster is out. The Whitecaps are losing every game. But it's fun to go. Let's try your Fox Daily Snapshot Wood Radio News Time, 5:10.
24: It's May 28th, and this is your Fox Daily Snapshot. Today is National Hamburger Day. Meant to signal the unofficial start of summer grilling season, the iconic American food is a staple of any cookout. Every year, Americans devour nearly 50 billion hamburgers. So remember, there is no wrong way to eat a hamburger. Whether you like yours with cheese or bacon or even a slice of pineapple, there are endless combinations. Also on this date, in 1937, the Golden Gate Bridge in San Francisco was open to vehicle traffic. And the Say Hey Kid, Willie Mays, got his first major league hit, which was a home run off of Boston Braves ace Warren Spahn in 1951. He would go on to finish his Hall of Fame career with 660 homers. If it's your birthday today, you share it with... He's leaving. Singer-songwriter Gladys Knight, born in 1944. I'm Tushar Saxena, and that's your Fox Daily Snapshot.
22: 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Now traffic and weather.
25: Good morning. We have a crash in Grand Rapids, Leonard at Fuller, as well as a crash on 131 northbound at 84th. That's a look at your traffic from the Big B Coffee Traffic Center.
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22: Beautiful weather continues. 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
26: Well, Steve, it looks like we're going to finish out the month of May with lots of sunshine and certainly dry conditions. No rain in sight. It looks like today, temperatures about 10 degrees cooler than yesterday with a high right around 73 with wall-to-wall sunshine and light northeast wind. After a sunny sunset this evening, a clear sky to follow, a low temperature right around 50. It's back to sunshine for Friday with a high temperature a little warmer near 76. We'll maintain highs in the 70s this weekend with mostly sunny skies. I'm starting Storm Team 8 meteorologist Matt Kirkwood, tracking west of Michigan's weather for News Radio with 1300 and 106.9 FM.
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10: 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We head back to the newsroom. Dave Wheaton, what's coming up?
6: Good morning. A house fire last night destroys a home in Plainfield Township. Michigan State University is looking for a president again. And an Illinois politician has been busted voting in a recent election as her dead mother. Oh. Those stories and more coming up at the bottom of the hour.
10: You've got some interesting stuff coming up there. Wow. Rusty. So that's wrong.
6: Vote early, vote often. Yeah. Remember that term from the 70s?
10: But again, just to George Costanza, this thing, that's bad, right?
6: Yeah, that is bad, yeah. Is that written down somewhere? Yes. Is there an actual policy?
10: And I couldn't quite, from the way you gave the story during top of the hour news, get an idea about what you think about the Michigan State thing. I didn't.
6: Right.
10: I wish you would have spelled that out a little more clearly.
6: It's a dumpster fire there. That's the only way you can describe that board. There's no one in the state that could disagree with me on that.
7: You make it sound like it's a revolving door. Oh, wait. Five in how many years?
6: 5 years. I think it's five presidents in 7 years.
7: Yeah, exactly.
6: It's like, what?
10: I will say optically, the couple-a-week decision to give him an extra $1 million to double his salary because they were worried he was leaving, and then he leaves to take a pay cut, does sort of seem as if he was at odds
1: with the board, especially given the statements that he said. What did
7: I was going to say.
1: This is a clown show or something?
10: I'm at my wit's end with the board.
1: Okay, so my editorial was clown show.
10: But it's accurate.
1: So here's what we need to get to the bottom of, because I think a lot of us, myself included, will go to the polls and get to that point where it says Board of Regents, and you'll think,
10: who's this guy?
1: Who these people are.
10: Exactly.
1: And you're not just voting for the university that you may have attended. You're looking at different universities on the other side of the state, and other people are also going, I wonder who this lady is.
10: Right.
1: She's Democrat. She's Republican. Maybe that's who I should vote for. So, I don't know. Does name recognition make a big difference? What do they do once they get there, besides in Michigan State's example, push presidents out?
10: Yeah.
1: Although it appears as if they didn't want to do that because they gave them the, it's a mess.
10: No, it's just.
1: But the other ripple is, who's tied to him? Could we see a change at the athletic?
7: Yeah, Jay Batt. Jay Batt was hired by Guskowitz.
10: Yep. Right.
7: And their ties down in the South.
10: Right.
7: And the ACC.
10: He did that intentionally to kind of over the Mel Tucker mess and all of that. He's like, you know what? We need to clean that up. And that was kind of the idea behind it.
7: And here's the thing. You look at the language. I looked at this last night, and I didn't realize this was a thing with, like, ADs like it is with coaches and stuff. They know the power structure, and so they have language in their contract. If that person leaves, their buyout is less.
1: Interesting.
7: Yes. So Jay Batt, his buyout, if Guskowitz left, is half of what it would be. So follow the language there. That means if you get rid of my guy above me, then for me to leave, it's even if I'm easier. Under contract, is going to be easier.
1: Well.
10: See, and that, See, and that just, oh my God, what a dumpster fire. It just is. Here's my other thing, and I brought this up to you yesterday. If Izzo decides to retire, I think there's going to be a serious revolt. I think people are just like, you know, forget it. I'm done with Michigan State. Well, I really think that.
1: Said at the end of last season, he wasn't going anywhere. So we'll keep you posted on how that whole thing works out.
10: My goodness.
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8: This is Max Licato. The Christian race is demanding, grueling, and sometimes agonizing. It takes a massive effort to finish strong, but many don't. They may come to church and warm a pew, but their hearts aren't in the race. Jesus is the classic example of one who endured in spite of temptation, accusations, and shame. The devil tempted Jesus nonstop for 40 days. Jesus' own family called him a lunatic. And on the cross, he bore the collective shame of all humanity. How did he endure? By focusing on the joy that God put before him. That was the prize of heaven. And what he saw gave him strength to finish and finish strong. Someday we will be seated and Christ will christen the meal with these words, "Well done, good and faithful servant." And in that moment, the race will have been worth it. This is Max Licato.
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7: Well, good morning. Still weird to say Thursday instead of Wednesday, but here we go, heading towards another weekend and a busy weekend in sports coming up. Got to finish up this week as this 96.1 The Game Sports Update is being brought to you by the Meyer Prep Athlete of the Week program. Speaking of finishing up, we've got just 2 weeks left. Maddie Pitch is this week's honoree, senior softball player for Byron Center High, 4.11 GPA. She's going to pitch next year at Hope. Fantastic season so far, and helped the Bulldogs to their 12th consecutive OK Green division title. Way to go, Maddie. You can nominate someone, woodradio.com. Hey, let's start on the diamond, Steve Kelly, because we got good news from Comerica Park last night.
9: 3-2. That ball's drilled to left field. Meckler back. Track. We'll see ya.
7: That was number 8 on the season. Audio courtesy of MLB TV for Spencer Torkelson, who had a night. 3-for-4. Not only that home run with an RBI, but two doubles as well. And Casey Mize did enough, although we've got an injury update we'll get to throughout the morning on him. More injuries for the Tigers. He went just four complete innings, two hits, one walk, six strikeouts. But the Tigers shut out the Angels 4-0 the final. Getaway game this afternoon, 1:10 first pitch on MLB TV from the Motor City. Elsewhere on the big board, Cleveland over Washington 3-2. Milwaukee gets by St. Louis in a pitcher's duel 2-1. Cubs big over Pittsburgh 10-4. They're now 30-26 in the season. How about Tampa Bay? Playing good baseball, but they got walloped by Baltimore 11-2. They're 34-19 on the season. White Sox softball score for Minnesota 15-2, and the Yankees blank KC 7-0. Whitecaps got a nice win on a school day game yesterday afternoon in Lansing, 6-5 the final.
11: The Whitecaps win?
7: Yes, from a 4-run deficit, and NHL Stanley Cup playoff action. East final game 4 in Montreal. Was afraid of this because Carolina's just been out shooting the Canadiens. 4-0 the final. The Hurricanes win it. Now a commanding 3-1 lead heading back home for game 5 tomorrow night.
22: 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Let's try a little traffic and weather. We do it all morning long.
25: Good morning. We have earlier crashes officially cleared with no major construction slowdowns. That's a look at your traffic.
22: And now the forecast. Storm teammates Matt Kirkwood in the tracking center.
26: Lots of sunshine out there for today, Steve, and that's going to be the theme right now through this upcoming weekend as we finish out the month of May. Full sunshine today with a high temperature a little bit cooler, right around 73. Clear sky tonight after a sunny sunset. Look for a low right around 50. As we head into Friday, a little bit warmer with a high of 76 with mostly sunny conditions. We'll maintain that sunshine weekend with high temperatures in the low to mid 70s. I'm starting to meteorologist Matt Kirkwood tracking West Michigan's weather for News Radio with 1300 and 106.9 FM.
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12: This is a Bloomberg Money Minute. Right now is a tricky time to be a PC maker, and HP knows all about it. The company has enjoyed surging demand as customers replace gear and invest in new systems to take advantage of AI features, but that same AI demand has also created a shortage of memory chips that's rapidly increased costs. In response, HP has taken steps including raising prices, and now we find out that it's worked. Profit and revenue beat expectations last quarter, and its current quarter prediction is ahead of Wall Street forecasts. Later today, we get the latest results from HP rival Dell. Another financial company is cutting jobs, but differing from recent layoff announcements, the move by New York's Perella Weinberg isn't about AI replacing workers. A source tells Bloomberg the almost 10% workforce reduction, including a dozen partners, comes as the company pivots from lower performing areas of the business and is independent of its own AI initiatives, which have not yet resulted in job losses. Andrew O'Day, Bloomberg Radio.
22: Well, folks, it's 5:25 at the Lakeshore. 5 months ago, it was Christmas. How's that? Or is it six because of December? It's the 25th. That's what popped into my head. We will see a little dip in temperature for the next couple of days. Got a little sticky yesterday.
7: You were right, by the way. 5 months.
22: Hey, thanks, man.
7: Yeah, I'm here for you. Any math problems, I'll just take them on the fly.
22: Loads of sunshine and 73 is as warm as we'll get today. By the way, if you run into Kylie Minogue, I know, she's Australian. She did this song that you may have heard a long time ago. She's 58 years old today. It looks great, might I add. Way better than I did at 58. I'm not sure why it's about me. Oh, we will get to today's top five just after bottom of the hour news. Another first responder goes above and beyond as they find a dog in Arkansas trapped in a drain. The top five will explain. That's next on Wood Radio. Good morning.
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22: This is West Michigan's Morning News on Wood Radio. I'm Steve Kelly. It's Thursday, May 28th. Michigan State looking for a president again. In a house fire in Plainfield Township, a complete loss. Here's bottom of the hour news.
10: Good morning. It's 5:30. We've got 59 in Big Red and Holland, 58 in Grand Rapids. I'm Dave Wheaton. This is Wood Radio News. Chamber of Commerce weather, gorgeous 70s and lots of sun. Storm Team 8's got your forecast just ahead. President Trump is looking to expand the Abraham Accords as part of a potential deal to end the war with Iran. Fox's Jared Halpern. He has more from the White House.
20: As President Trump looks to close what he describes as a great deal with Iran, he's also considering making an ask of Arab allies and partners in the region.
23: I would like to have them join the Abraham Accords. It'll be historic if they do it. And we would, I think they owe that to us.
20: The Abraham Accords, first announced in President Trump's first term, established diplomatic relations between Israel, the UAE, and Bahrain. But several other Arab nations have not joined.
23: It's turned out to be so good, so effective. And so we're, you know, requesting strongly that they join.
20: At a cabinet meeting, the president even suggested expanding the Abraham Accords could be required for an Iran agreement.
10: An antique-style tractor and a pickup truck met by accident late last night in Olive Township. Ottawa County Sheriff tells Wood Radio News that they were called out to 120th Avenue and Polk Street at 10 last night after a pickup truck and what they called antique-style tractor collided. The driver of the tractor received serious injuries and was rushed to the hospital. The driver of the pickup and his passenger were not hurt. The investigation into that accident is still ongoing. It's time for traffic and weather together.
25: Good morning. We have earlier crashes officially cleared with no major construction slowdowns. That's a look at your traffic from the Big B Coffee Traffic Center.
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26: Wall-to-wall sunshine and a little bit cooler today with a high temperature up around 73. After a beautiful sunset tonight, expect a clear sky and a low temperature right around 50. I'm Stern to Maine meteorologist Matt Kirkwood tracking West Michigan's weather.
10: 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A house fire last night at former Wood TV 8 anchor has completely destroyed that home. The fire breaking out at about 8:30 in the evening at the home of Michelle DeSelms on Crows Street between Northland Drive and Childsdale in Plainfield Township. When the first fire crews got there, they say that, well, the home was well involved and simply couldn't be saved. It took fire crews, well, from several different departments working into the night before they were able to get that fire completely out. DeSelms told the folks at Wood TV that everyone, including the family dog, made it out okay. She says that they were having renovations done at the house at the time of the fire, although the exact cause has yet to be determined. The Spartans in East Lansing are again looking for another president. Kevin Guskowitz making the announcement that he is leaving for Clemson University to take the president's job there. Michigan State University Board of Trustees just voted last week to give him a $1 million a year raise to try and keep him at the university. The Agricultural College has gone through five different presidents in recent years, no one staying longer than 2 years. Guskowitz has said that during a recent board meeting, quote, "I'm at my wits' end with the board," unquote. His new job at Clemson will pay him $1.2 million, which is $1 million less than what he was being offered to stay here at Michigan State University. When a person turns down $1 million a year raise just to get away from you, it might be time to do a little soul searching. An Illinois politician is facing charges for allegedly casting a ballot in her dead mother's name. Fox's Jeff Manasseh with the story.
4: Waukegan alderwoman Democrat Sylvia Sims Bolton faces felony and misdemeanor election fraud charges after Lake County prosecutors say the city leader cast a mail-in ballot in her deceased mother's name, putting the ballot in a city drop box in February for the 2026 Illinois primary. We're told the ballot was flagged and voided during a routine post-election review before it could be counted. With the clerk's office saying that election safeguards worked as intended, city officials have not commented on the fraud allegations.
10: A former Grand Rapids police officer is facing charges after he allegedly stole from a collectibles store over this past weekend. Former officer Brian Casey was arrested by Michigan State Police on Sunday. He had the stolen merchandise from Johnny Ford's sports cards and memorabilia with him. He is charged with breaking and entering a building with the intent to commit larceny, faces up to 10 years in prison if he's convicted and given the maximum. A groundbreaking next Monday will launch construction of the Grand River Restoration Project in downtown Grand Rapids. Wood Radio's James Gemmel with that story.
5: The first major phase of the revitalization initiative will be to restore the lower reach area of the river. City, state, and federal dignitaries will gather on the Gillette Bridge for the ceremony, which comes 17 years after discussion about restoring the rapids began in earnest. Since then, project planners have had to clear many state and federal hurdles to get the $14.5 million project going. That included relocating more than 9,000 mussels. The Natural Resources Commission approved more than $11 billion in federal funding for the first phase of construction. James Gimmel, Wood Radio News.
10: 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I'm Dave Wheaton on West Michigan's News. 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
22: And this is West Michigan's Morning News. Steve Kelly, Brett Bikita, Lauren Smith, Adam Arocho. Show Thursday. It's May 28th, 2026. Making progress. A little easier, I guess, than a short week. It is top five time. Where do we start, Schmitty?
25: Oh, number five. I am so excited about this. Pizza Hut has announced they are bringing it back, taking bunches of their restaurants and reviving the late 90s aesthetic.
22: Oh.
25: You guys remember this?
22: Yeah.
25: They're bringing back the painted lamps, the red cups, even the checkered tablecloths. The new old designs have gone viral on TikTok and Instagram. Now, three West Michigan restaurants are going to get this. Fremont, Zeeland, and the Three Rivers location. Pizza Hut also announced yesterday it's bringing back its original, the OG pan pizza crust.
22: I think Pizza Hut makes this a solid pie.
25: I agree 110%. Hot take, it's in my top three.
22: Really?
25: I love me a Hut. But the best pizza's under one roof.
7: Here's the thing, and we've talked about this just the other day with Burger King and what they're doing with their marketing now and trying to revitalize that, going back to the way it was. You're the king, and they fired the actual mascot king guy.
22: Yeah.
7: Same thing with Pizza Hut. I went away from Pizza Hut. They got too kind of crazy, too fancy, right, or whatever, and then now they're coming back to old school. I love that. I think you're going to see more of that.
25: Well, the millennials have some disposable income, but we're still poor. So we have to go with the Pizza Hut and the BK.
7: But you guys love vintage. We talked about Walkmans are coming back. I see them in stores.
22: Come on now.
7: I'm not lying. Ask Smitty.
22: At number four on the list, police in Arkansas came to the rescue of a dog found peeking his face out of a storm drain, like that balloon in the It movie with Stephen King. Creepy. The Pea Ridge Police Department said on social media that some local boys spotted the dog trapped in the storm drain. Authorities were alerted. They opened a manhole cover, and a police officer jumped in to save the dog. Golly, I love dogs. I do.
25: Would you do that?
22: The storm drain creeps me out, Stephen King. The canine, identified as Dip, was later returned to its officer. And I believe Dipped in Something is the new nickname after being found in the storm drain.
7: Hey, you guys will love this. Federal government, and we've got bipartisanship. That's right, because college sports are involved. A group of U.S. senators introduced new and wide-sweeping legislation yesterday that aims to address many current issues in college sports. The Protect College Sports Act, written after months of negotiation between Republican Ted Cruz and Democrat Maria Cantwell, would provide the NCAA with an antitrust exemption to enforce several rules that have been challenged in court in recent years. Thank you, by the way. Limiting athletes to transferring schools only one time without penalty. Limiting athlete eligibility to a maximum of 5 years. Prohibiting former professional athletes from playing in college, which is the new thing that's coming now. Guys can play in the G League, then come back to college. Okay, something wrong with that.
1: Yep.
7: And prohibiting schools from poaching a coach from another school during their sports season.
25: Please see
7: Lane Kiffin as the most notable. Ole Miss in the college football playoff to take the head coaching job at LSU.
22: It seems like common sense, right?
7: It does, and we'll see what happens, but this needs to be done in college athletics.
22: So you meant not, you said not punished for one transfer. So does that mean after one transfer, then they would be punished?
7: Yes, there'd be a penalty. They're also talking salary cap in college athletics as a part. I mean, this is a widespread revolution of college athletics. After what do they do? Open Pandora's box with an IL and just said, oh, we'll look the other way.
22: And there it is.
6: At number two, a wild video out of Austria this weekend. A 44-year-old paraglider was sent spiraling midair when a plane crashed into her parachute while she was in the air. plane came from behind her, took out her parachute. Somehow she kept her wits about her, was able to deploy her emergency parachute, and got away with just a couple of scrapes and bruises. But come on, plane, you've got the whole sky.
1: Yeah, it said that it couldn't move, like it came up on them quickly. But my gosh. And this paraglider, they're essentially in like a sleeping bag.
7: Right.
1: Yeah. So she had to try to wrangle anybody that knows trying to get out of a sleeping bag in a hurry, how hard that can be. But her backup chute, I wish I had one.
7: Yeah.
1: Saved her life. Finally, at number one on the list, we have a jack wagon in traffic. Folks, take it away, TV folks.
8: Transportation officials say the driver physically removed a road closed barrier before driving into freshly poured concrete. The truck had to be pulled from the mess with heavy machinery.
1: By the way, that Wisconsin driver was given a bill for all of that. And that's the reason why I did the story. It was like up to the headlights, the concrete. And they just kept going.
25: I gotta tell you, saw a similar situation with a kid on a scooter in my neighborhood sidewalk.
1: Oh.
25: We'll have to talk about that in parting shots.
1: Can't wait. That is today's top five. Let's get back to traffic and weather.
25: Good morning. We have earlier crashes officially cleared with no major construction slowdowns. That's a look at your traffic from the Big B Coffee Traffic Center.
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26: Lots of sunshine out there for today, Steve, and that's going to be the theme right now through this upcoming weekend as we finish out the month of May. Full sunshine today with a high temperature, a little bit cooler, right around 73. Clear sky tonight after a sunny sunset. Look for a low right around 50. As we head into Friday, a little bit warmer with a high of 76 with mostly sunny conditions. We'll maintain that sunshine weekend with high temperatures in the low to mid-70s. I'm Stern to Meet Meteorologist Matt Kirkwood, tracking West Michigan's weather for News Radio with 1300 and 106.9 FM.
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1: 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Dave Wheaton, what's coming up?
5: An accident involving an antique tractor sends one person to the hospital in serious condition. President Trump holds a cabinet meeting, and the U.S. Coast Guard is searching the Bahamas once again for Lynette Hooker. Those stories and more at the top of the hour.
1: So, if you haven't made the switch to an electric vehicle yet, would Ferrari change your mind? 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
10: This really is, it's the product government mandates in Europe to go electric. I mean, they're getting rid of V12s, they're getting rid of V10s, with that, some are arguing that they're also getting rid of, the emotion behind these automobiles like Ferrari. So it's unveiled its first fully electric vehicle. It's called the Ferrari Luce, which means light. And before we get into what everybody's talking about, let's go over a few specs on the Luce. 1,050 horsepower, 0 to 60 in 2.5 seconds. Top speed of 193 miles per hour, which is actually faster than the Porsche Taycan Turbo GT. The Wall Street Journal reports that this thing's going to start at about $640,000. This is the second four-door for Ferrari behind the Puro Sangue, but the first five-seat Ferrari. And it's also the ugliest. It doesn't look like a Ferrari. It wasn't designed by Ferrari. The auto world is upside down right now, trying to wrap their heads around this thing, this beastly thing. Some say it looks like the first iPhone. Others say it looks like a typical Chinese EV. I've heard it compared to a Ford Escort with the Ferrari lights on the back of it. And Magnum PI would not have made it past the pilot program. Oh.

0: So, to this Ferrari, do we know how many people put orders in before they were available? Is there any idea that this thing might actually sell?
1: Yeah, I don't know. I mean, the company's Ferrari's, its shares fell on the stock market on the introduction of this EV. That, by the way, uses melodies. Like some high performance EVs, they use synthesized engine sounds to complement the fake gear shifting. This one uses melodies. I haven't heard it. You can only imagine. But this is so. I'm not sure if there's going to be a market for it. I mean, if you look at
0: you talked me out of it after the price tag. You'll hear the rest of that conversation in the podcast section at woodradio.com. 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
2: Good morning to you. Going to be another beautiful day and a great sunrise coming up. You're dialed into the right spot. Good morning. West Michigan's morning news right here on Iconic Wood Radio. And this 96.1 The Game Sports Update is being brought to you by our friends at Pedego Electric Bikes Grand Rapids. Tom Mulligan and his crew are ready to help you out. They're 6 years old, located right there off of Cascade Road. Sales, rental service, Wednesday night rides if you want to ride in a group for the summers. Check them out. Again, Pedego Electric Bikes Grand Rapids. And they had some great bikes that we gave away both here and for the college grad or the high school grads over on Star. Well, let's go to the ice, and we've got the East Final still going on. Game 4 in Montreal. Everyone in their red Canadiens jerseys in attendance as far as the fans, but would that help them against the high-powered Hurricanes?
3: But for Gouley on that last play, just a little too slow to make a decision.
4: Now a power play for Carolina. Their second of the game, shot by Aho. He scores! For the fourth straight game, the Hurricanes strike first. Sebastian Aho.
2: Audio courtesy of TNT. That would get it going, and that's all they needed. They'd add three more after that. It was a three-goal first period. 4-0, the final. The Hurricanes win it to go up with a commanding 3-1 lead. They outshot, and this is the problem, Montreal just can't garner enough offense. They outshot the Canadiens 42-18 in this one. They can close the deal. Carolina back home. Game 5 tomorrow night, 8 o'clock on TNT and True TV. It's an off night in the NBA playoffs. We're back at it tonight. Game 6. Can OKC close the door on the Spurs in San Antonio? 8:30. Wood TV 8 will have the coverage also on the Peacock Network. Hey, Steve Kelly, the Tigers not only got a win last night, but also a shutout win over the LA Angels, 4-0. Casey Mize, we got an injury update on that, but went 4 completed innings, 2 hits, 1 walk, 6 strikeouts. Spencer Torkelson, home run number 8 on the night, and the Tigers and Angels will wrap up that series this afternoon, 1:10 first pitch down at Comerica Park on MLB TV.
0: By the way, Jeff Manasso moments ago mentioned Magnum P.I., with the connection to Ferrari.
2: Yeah.
0: Brett found something interesting out that I didn't know about. And then I found something else out. So, basketball career.
2: Yeah, Tom Selleck, you know, always loved him in Michigan. He wore the Tigers hat and everything on set. Well, he started his career at Los Angeles Valley College to save money, then transferred to USC as a junior, where he earned a spot on the Trojans men's basketball team. He's a big guy, 6'4", so he played college basketball for USC.
0: He also was a pitcher and DH, designated hitter for the USC baseball team.
2: Yep.
0: During that time period as well. So there's your Thomas Magnum.
2: He was a big dude.
0: Still is.
2: Yeah.
0: I don't know how much he shrank. No, I did. But let's get Tom Selleck on the show and figure that out.
2: Oh, I'd love that.
0: Wood, big finish. Wood Radio News Time, 5:53. 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
5: Good morning. We've got a disabled vehicle in Grand Rapids. This is 131 southbound at Pearl. The right lane is currently blocked. That's a look at your traffic.
0: And the forecast, Storm teammates Matt Kirkwood.
6: Well, Steve, it looks like we're going to finish out the month of May with lots of sunshine and certainly dry conditions. No rain in sight. It looks like today, temperature's about 10 degrees cooler than yesterday with a high right around 73 with wall-to-wall sunshine and light northeast wind. After a sunny sunset this evening, a clear sky to follow, a low temperature right around 50. It's back to sunshine for Friday with a high temperature a little warmer near 76. We'll maintain highs in the 70s this weekend with mostly sunny skies. Guys, I'm Storm Team 8 meteorologist Matt Kirkwood, tracking west of Michigan's weather for News Radio Wood 1300 and 106.9 FM.
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1: This is Bloomberg Money Minute. Shares of Dell Technologies popping higher this morning after the tech company won a $9.7 billion contract to help the U.S. military streamline its licenses for Microsoft software. Dell Federal Systems beat several competitors for the five-year contract. The Pentagon says the deal will cut annual costs by $422 million. Checking on the markets, fresh attacks in the Middle East fueling doubts about a peace deal. The S&P 500 finished the day yesterday little changed. This morning, stocks are seeing small losses. S&P futures are down 10 points, Dow futures falling 70. And former BP chairman Albert Manifold said nobody raised the issue of his conduct during his time at the oil major. BP ousted Manifold this week after 8 months on the job, citing serious concerns relating to governance standards, oversight, and conduct. Sources say there have been complaints about Manifold's aggressive behavior toward employees. Courtney Donahoe, Bloomberg Radio.
0: The Bissell Blacktail party coming up on Tuesday. That being said, do you remember the name of the dogs on the first Magnum PI series?
2: Oh.
0: Officially known as the Lads, Zeus and Apollo.
2: Oh, nice. Yeah.
0: I'm reading they tried to write the dogs out of the script to save money in season four.
2: What?
3: That's right.
2: You can't do that to Zeus and Apollo.
0: Tom Selleck stepped in and said no. And they kept the dogs. So there you go. We had a great interview about the Blacktail Party in the podcast section at woodradio.com. Talk about how you get tickets for this coming Tuesday. Memorial Field, East GR, top of the hour news. Just 3 minutes away. We'll get to what's trending online next on Wood Radio. 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
0: This is West Michigan's Morning News on Wood Radio. I'm Steve Kelly. It's Thursday, May 28th. Details of President Trump's cabinet meeting and an antique tractor accident sends one to the hospital. Here's top of the hour news now.
5: Good morning. It's 6 o'clock. I'm Dave Wheaton. This is Wood Radio News. Picturesque day. Sun, low 70s, and that's pretty much the way it's going to stay for the next 8 days. Storm Team 8's got your forecast just ahead. President Trump holding a cabinet meeting at the White House in the wake of ongoing negotiations with Iran. Fox's Kevin Cork. He has the details.
17: Back at the White House, with cameras rolling, the president insisted that the midterm elections won't make him rush into a bad deal with Iran.
18: The primary urgency is that we can't let Iran have a nuclear weapon. But at the same time, we have a tremendous amount of oil, gas, coal. We have tremendous amounts of energy.
17: While there was a good deal of attention on Iran, the president also highlighted the work he's doing back here at home to make sure the nation gets safer, as well as the administration's ongoing crackdown on fraud.
5: A fire at the home of former Wood TV anchor Michelle DeSalmes has totally destroyed that house. A fire began about 8:30 last night on Crows Street between Northland Drive and Childsdale in Plainfield Township. When the fire crews arrived, the house was fully involved. It took several departments working well into the nighttime hours to get that fire out. A family, including the dog, all made it out safe. DeSalmes says she told the folks from Wood TV that they were having renovations done at the home at the time of the fire. The exact cause is not yet known. Wood Radio News Time is 6:01. It's time for traffic and weather together.
19: Good morning. We've got a disabled vehicle in Grand Rapids. This is 131 southbound at Pearl. The right lane is currently blocked. That's a look at your traffic from the Big B Coffee Traffic Center.
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22: A beautiful weather pattern will take us right through this weekend and likely beyond. Today, full sunshine, a little bit cooler with a high temperature right around 73, gentle wind out of the north and east. Clear sky tonight after a beautiful sunset with a low temperature right around 50. For Friday, looks like mostly sunny conditions, high temperature right around 76. We'll hold on to the 70s right on through this weekend with nearly full sunshine. I'm Stern to Maine Meteorologist Matt Kirkwood, tracking West Michigan's weather.
5: 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An accident involving an antique tractor has sent one person to the hospital with serious injuries. Ottawa County Sheriff says that they were called out to 120th Avenue near Polk Street at about 10 o'clock last night for a pickup truck that had hit what they are calling an antique-style tractor driven by a 30-year-old guy from Holland. Now, the driver of the tractor was rushed to the hospital. Serious injuries, driver and passenger of the pickup truck were not hurt. Investigation into how that happened is still underway. Michigan State University is looking for a new president. Again, Kevin Guskowitz says that he is leaving for Clemson University after just 2 years on the job. President's job at Michigan State University has been likened to a bit of a revolving door going through seven presidents in the last 8 years, with no one staying longer than 2 years. Guskowitz said during a recent board meeting, quote, "I'm at my wit's end with the board," unquote. Now, the board of trustees just voted to give Guskowitz a paltry sum of $1 million raise per year because, well, they were afraid that he was going to leave. When a person turns down $1 million raise, you've got to think to yourself, maybe it's the problem is not with the people that are leaving. Sources tell Fox News that Coast Guard is asking Bahamian officials to let a dive team search in the areas of the body for Lynette Hooker. Fox's Jill Nato explains what that's all about.
1: Investigators have been looking at GPS data from Brian Hooker's phone, in which he was using a marine navigation app. That data's pointed them to new areas of interest that have not been searched as of yet. A source tells Fox U.S. authorities plan to focus on an area of the Bahamas Sea of Abaco with waters reaching 25-foot depths. Brian and Lynette were headed back to their sailboat earlier this year when he reportedly said Lynette fell off their dinghy. But Lynette's daughter, Brian's stepdaughter, has raised questions about what happened, saying Brian had anger issues and her mother was an excellent swimmer.
5: Brian Hooker was held by Bahamian authorities during the initial search for his wife. The construction on Sullivan Field will begin again after the fundraising goal has been reached. The project has run into several different delays, and most recently, wood rot was discovered, along with some structural issues while the renovations were underway. Now, the original goal to refurbish that field was $4.25 million, but after the new issues that were discovered, they need an additional $1.5 million. They've reached that, and so construction will be completed by the end of this year. Car makers are bracing themselves for the renegotiation of a very important trade deal.
2: The renegotiation of the USMCA deal between the U.S., Canada, and Mexico will almost certainly include tariffs, says Mike Robinette. He heads a forecasting team at S&P Global Mobility. He tells the Automotive Press Association some groundwork has already been laid.
4: That's not to say that this is not going to be some of the most difficult trade negotiations that have ever occurred. There is a lot of scar tissue in Canada and in Mexico from all of this, and increasingly in the United States.
2: Robinette, however, says there's a lot of incentive to get a deal done quickly, perhaps by September, so that the negotiations don't impact the midterm elections here in the U.S.
5: Wood Radio News Time is 6:06. Our next news comes at 6:15. Breaking news when it happens. I'm Dave Wheaton on West Michigan's News. 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
5: In a post on Truth Social, President Trump said Pakistan, Egypt, Turkey, Qatar, and Saudi Arabia must sign on to the Abraham Accords to normalize relations with Israel if the U.S. and Iran can reach a deal to end the conflict. South Carolina Republican Lindsey Graham yesterday on Hannity.
29: Once you put Iran in a box, and he's going to do that, we're going to have peace between Saudi Arabia and Israel. Nobody thought that was possible. I believe it's possible. And there's one guy can do it. Donald Trump.
6: Democratic National Committee released its autopsy on the 2024 election, blaming the loss on former President Joe Biden's decision to seek another term, but also didn't mention the war in Gaza and former president's disastrous debate performance. Former First Lady Jill Biden.
7: I don't know what happened. I mean, as I watched it, I thought, oh my God, he's having a stroke. And it scared me to death.
6: The report also said the White House didn't put Vice President Kamala Harris in the spotlight and President Trump holding a cabinet meeting with members of his administration at the White House. Yesterday, Secretary of War Pete Hegseth.
8: Our defense industrial base, $50 billion in private investments. Because of the meetings you've held, defense manufacturers are investing in new plants and new manufacturing, new production lines, so that we're getting weapons faster than ever.
6: Get to more about what was said there with Rory O'Neill, NBC News Radio national correspondent, after bottom of the hour news, 6:36.
19: Also trending this morning, how about paying for your Facebook? A big announcement that came from Meta yesterday. The social network giant announced it's rolling out consumer subscription plans for its flagship apps. This would include Instagram, Facebook, and WhatsApp. And they are going to be beginning tests of new subscriptions for businesses, creators, and Meta AI. Mm-hmm. Right now, they're putting Instagram Plus at $3.99 a month. Same with Facebook Plus. And then WhatsApp Plus would be $2.99. You will gain access to extra features like profile customization, super reactions, and story insights, among other things. Meta's head of product noted there will be more fun features announced. They will also begin testing things like AI-focused plans for professional creators, businesses, and eventually all users.
6: Yeah, so not to be a conspiracy theorist, but I'm guessing if you don't, the propagation of your content will go way down.
19: Has that not already been happening to you?
6: There it is.
19: I got to make sure you're following Wood Radio.
6: Interesting. Are we paying for the upgrade?
19: Oh, no, not at iHeart.
6: Oh, come on now. Let's get a little of Adam's salary and tuck it into that. That's probably a good idea.
9: Big sigh of relief for Michigan State basketball fans because it came down to the wire last night. Remember, midnight was the deadline whether you're going to stay in the NBA draft for college basketball players or not. And a big one, Jeremy Fears Jr., hadn't decided yet. Well, less than 2 hours from the deadline, Spartan fans got the news they were hoping for. Star point guard Jeremy Fears Jr. deciding to withdraw his name from the NBA draft and return to East Lansing and Michigan State, coming off that All-American year, 15 points per game, really turned it up at the end of the year and in the tournament, over 9 assists per game, leading the country. So this guy has a chance to up his profile. It was a tremendous class coming out with all the freshmen that were one and doneers, and I'll get to them in a minute. So Jeremy Fears Jr. is coming back. Now, you also have Milan Momcilovic, who was the outstanding sharpshooter for Iowa State, who's in the transfer portal as well as the NBA draft. He's coming back to college, so now he's going to be a hot commodity and get paid by someone. On the other side of that, Arizona star, and this is one of those freshman one and dunners, 6'8", could do everything, Koa Pete, is leaving his name in the NBA draft. So here we go, and that comes up next month.
6: Back to Jeremy Fears. Thank you, Greg Williams. And there it is. Not to be a conspiracy theorist, Wood Radio News Time, 6:12. Those are some of the stories we are following for you. Back to traffic and weather.
19: Good morning. We've got a disabled vehicle in Grand Rapids. This is 131 southbound at Pearl. The right lane is currently blocked. That's a look at your traffic from the Big B Coffee Traffic Center.
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11: 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On our next episode, we'll celebrate the birthday of the composer behind The Simpsons theme, Danny Elfman. You won't want to miss the next episode of Our American Stories.
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12: Well, Steve, it looks like we're going to finish out the month of May with lots of sunshine and certainly dry conditions. No rain in sight. It looks like today, temperatures about 10 degrees cooler than yesterday with a high right around 73 with wall-to-wall sunshine and light northeast wind. After a sunny sunset this evening, a clear sky to follow, a low temperature right around 50. It's back to sunshine for Friday with a high temperature a little warmer near 76. We'll maintain highs in the 70s this weekend with mostly sunny skies. I'm starting
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6: 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Dave Wheaton, what's coming up?
17: Ford International is getting millions for upgrades. Does a college degree help you in life? A lot of people don't think so anymore. And where is the best beach in Michigan? It's local. Well, stories and more coming up at the bottom of the hour.
18: Oh.
17: It's called a tease.
18: Where's the best beach? I'm not going to. We did a little research as one of the headlines is that another Michigan State president is headed out of town. And this is the one that we've had the most access to.
17: Yeah.
18: And Guskowitz, in his 2 years, has done a lot with us here on Wood Radio. So on the Michigan side of the aisle, also run the same way, right? There's a Board of Regents that the president answers to. So 2002 to 2014, Mary Sue Coleman I couldn't tell you, and I have the list in front of me, and I'm just not looking at it. I've read it three times, who the president of Michigan is. Is the president of a university no longer as important as maybe it used to be?
1: Well, that's a good question.
18: Mark Schlissel, I remember, because the name was hard, and he was there from 2014 to 2022.
1: Mm-hmm.
18: That's longer than I remember. Mary Sue Coleman is listed here at 2022. Is that an interim spot? Because Santa Ono came in from 22 to 25.
9: And then he was going to leave and go to the University of Florida, but I don't think that worked out, right?
1: Yeah, I think that's,
9: He was going to go to the University of Florida.
18: I don't know where he is, but Domenico Grasso is now the president of the University of Michigan and has been for a little while.
9: I'll answer your question. Name ADs, name presidents. Now, I'm taking myself out of it because I'm a sports guy. You can probably name high-profile ADs at universities now across the country, not just here, compared to presidents, to answer your question.
18: So Ward Manuel,
9: yep,
18: Michigan, still?
9: Yes.
18: Bat at Michigan State.
9: Yep.
18: Whew.
1: Wow,
18: yeah,
1: well done.
18: That was tough.
9: But that's what I'm saying, or even conference commissioners.
18: But who makes more money? I guess is that your point?
9: No, my point is the power, right? Because of...
18: Right, what's the difference?
9: Well, who's making money at universities?
18: Exactly.
9: Yeah, I guess to answer your question, I'm sorry, I wasn't following through with
18: you. You were right, Steve.
9: Yeah.
18: It's what we
9: Steve,
18: say.
9: Steve, you were right.
1: Well, and it's weird because...
9: You were...
1: It's just not exactly wrong. How's that? Is that a better way to put it?
9: But am I right, though? Think about that.
1: Yeah.
9: Who wields the power right now?
1: Yeah.
9: Now, they still have to answer to the president.
1: Sure.
9: And the presidents play ball because they realize where the money's coming from.
1: Yeah, that's it. But exactly. Who's writing the checks?
18: For their next job, too. So,
1: right.
18: Interesting.
9: And
18: I mean,
9: you add to that with ADs, what are they on? ADs are on committees that are powerful, like the College Football Playoff Committee or the NCAA Tournament Committee, right?
1: Yeah.
9: Along with coaches.
1: Well, and again, those committees, right, those bowl games, those tournaments, right, now that gets you more exposure, hence more money, more, right, and it's a domino effect.
9: And show me the money as far as college athletics.
18: Anything we leaving out, let us know on the talkback button, the little microphone, part of the iHeartRadio app brought to you by MKD. 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
9: Here we go. Beautiful Thursday morning. Love it. The sunshine. Going to be a great day. Matter of fact, I'm just looking at the forecast up on our screen with Matt Kirkwood at WITV. I mean, the whole week is going to be fantastic. So enjoy. Get outside. Take in some high school spring sports tournament action. Tigers, all that stuff. 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If you haven't seen what they've got going on with lease deals, it is unbelievable at Baker Buick GMC in Hudsonville and also Lowell. But if you're a truck guy or gal, you need to go to their Coopersville campus. One-stop shopping, all the brands, everything there. You can do all the test drives. We're talking Chevy, Ram, Ford, Chrysler, Dodge, all there in Coopersville. Tigers and LA Angels, here we go. Last night, could the Tigers actually get a victory?
2: 3-2. That ball's drilled to left field. Meckler back, track, we'll see ya!
9: I just had to get the music in the background. Spencer Torkelson, home run number 8. He was 3-for-4. Two doubles along with that home run and RBI. Tigers shut out the Angels 4-0. Nice job by Casey Mize. He went 4 strong innings. Tigers and Angels this afternoon to wrap up the series 1-10 on MLB TV. Other finals of note, Cleveland over Washington 3-2. Milwaukee beat St. Louis in a pitcher's duel 2-1. Cubs all over Pittsburgh 10-4. They improved their record to 30-26 on the season. Baltimore over Tampa Bay 11-2. Yankees blank KC 7-0. White Sox softball score for Minnesota 15-2. And Seattle beat the Athletics 9-1. Steve Kelly, the Whitecaps must like maybe school day games. They came back from a 4-run deficit to win in Lansing yesterday in front of over 7,600 fans at Jackson Field. 6-5 the final in 12 innings. Those two again tonight, 7:05 first pitch. Stanley Cup playoffs, East Final Game 4. Carolina gets done over Montreal 4-0 after a 3-goal first period. They now lead that series 3-1. Can close it out tomorrow night back home in Carolina. NBA playoffs tonight, Game 6. OKC at San Antonio. A win by the defending NBA champion Thunder will seal the deal. They lead this series 3-2, 8:30 on Wood TV 8 and Peacock Network.
18: I didn't know that some Michigan State games are played at Jackson Field. I'm looking at Wikipedia because I was trying to figure out why do they call it Jackson Field. It's Jackson.
9: Yeah, they'll play. Financial. Michigan State will play some of their college games there. Yeah.
18: And they, by the way, have you over by Jenison seen the baseball field?
9: Oh, it's gorgeous.
18: At Michigan State?
9: Yeah.
18: Holy smokes.
9: McLean Stadium?
18: Is that what it is?
9: Yes.
18: Is that...
9: And then the softball field is named after the late Peter Seccia right next door. And then they've got a gorgeous soccer complex as well.
18: What the heck, y'all? Wood Radio News Time. What president was... Never mind. 6:23, back to traffic and weather together.
19: Good morning. We are still dealing with a crash on the exit ramp in Grand Rapids, M6 eastbound and the off-ramp to Broadmoor. That's a look at your traffic.
18: And now the forecast, Matt Kirkwood with the latest in the tracking center this morning.
4: Lots of sunshine out there for today, Steve, and that's going to be the theme right now through this upcoming weekend as we finish out the month of May. Full sunshine today with a high temperature, a little bit cooler, right around 73. Clear sky tonight after a sunny sunset, looking for a low right around 50. As we head into Friday, a little bit warmer with a high of 76 with mostly sunny conditions. We'll maintain that sunshine weekend with high temperatures in the low to mid-70s. I'm starting to meet meteorologist Matt Kirkwood, tracking West Michigan's weather for News Radio with 1300 and 106.9 FM.
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5: This is a Bloomberg Money Minute. Shares of Snowflake surging this morning. The software maker gave a stronger than expected financial outlook for the year. Plus, the company signed a $6 billion multi-year agreement to use Amazon's cloud services and chips. Snowflake develops software that helps organize, analyze, and store corporate data in the cloud, and it's weaving artificial intelligence through its platform. Renewed tensions in the Middle East is threatening the fragile ceasefire. Yesterday, the S&P 500 closed little changed. This morning, traders are continuing to watch the headlines out of the Persian Gulf. S&P futures are down 8 points. Dow futures are falling 50. And global investments in oil projects are due to fall for a third year in a row. According to the International Energy Agency, spending on crude projects is set to drop below $500 billion in 2026. The near closure of the Strait of Hormuz has forced companies to rethink their energy investment strategies. Courtney Donahoe, Bloomberg Radio.
18: And thank Courtney Wood Radio News Time, now 6:25. So just what was covered during that cabinet meeting yesterday and where were the questions mainly centered afterwards? Rory O'Neill on the story, NBC News Radio national correspondent at 6:36.
9: I'm blocking the sun for you, Steve.
18: My apologies. Sun at this time of year when it's up early in the morning radiates off the Amway Grand Plaza Hotel and makes it feel like I'm working inside a microwave oven.
9: You got to wear shades, dude.
18: By the way, anybody that drove a Gremlin back in the day knows this is what it's like to have somebody with their brights on behind you. That little window was blinding. We will get to bottom of the hour news just after that. Rory O'Neill. Also a reminder, speaking of beautiful sunny days ahead, we'll have tickets to Frederick Meyer Garden to give away between now and 9 o'clock. That's all next on Wood Radio. Good morning.
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18: This is West Michigan's Morning News on Wood Radio. I'm Steve Kelly. It's Thursday, May 28th. A local beach taking top honors. We'll explain and how beneficial is a college degree anyway. Here's bottom of the hour news now.
17: Good morning. It's 6:30. We've got 58 at the Lighthouse in Grand Haven, 57 in Grand Rapids. I'm Dave Wheaton. This is Wood Radio News. So is a college degree really necessary to be successful in life? Well, the latest Fox News poll shows a majority of voters say, no, I don't think so. Fox's Grinnell Scott. He's got the story.
20: Right now, 73% of registered voters do not agree that getting a college diploma is something a student should do at any cost. 20 years ago, people fought the same, but the margin was closer, 49% to 46%. Colleges do still have believers in their mission. 72% think the institutions provide a quality education, and more than 60% believe they protect free speech and provide a setting that is unbiased. But just 45% believe schools put students above profits. Politically, half of Democrats and independents think students are more important than money, but only 39% of Republicans feel that way.
17: An antique-style tractor and a pickup truck collided last night in Olive Township. Ottawa County Sheriff tells Wood Radio News that they were called out to 120th Avenue at Polk Street at 10 last night after a pickup truck and what they called an antique-style tractor collided. Driver of the tractor received serious injuries. Everybody else okay. Wood Radio News Time, 6:31. 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
19: Good morning. We are still dealing with a crash on the exit ramp in Grand Rapids, M6 eastbound and the off-ramp to Broadmoor. That's a look at your traffic from the Big B Coffee Traffic Center.
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22: Wall-to-wall sunshine and a little bit cooler today with a high temperature up around 73. After a beautiful sunset tonight, expect a clear sky and a low temperature right around 50. I'm Stern to Maine meteorologist Matt Kirkwood tracking West Michigan's weather.
17: 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A house fire last night at a former Wood TV anchor has completely destroyed that house. Now, the fire breaking out at about 8:30 last night at the home home of Michelle DeSelms on Crows Street between Northland Drive and Childsdale in Plainfield Township. When the fire crews first arrived, they say that the home was well involved and couldn't be saved. It took fire crews several different departments working well into the nighttime hours before they could get that fire completely out. Nobody was hurt. Cause of the fire unknown. The Spartans in East Lansing are looking for another president. Kevin Guskowitz making the announcement yesterday that he is leaving for Clemson University to take over the president's job there. Michigan State University Board of Trustees just voted last week to give him a $1 million a year raise to try and keep him at the university. The Agricultural College has gone through seven presidents in the past 8 years. None of them staying more than 2 years. Guskowitz has said during a most recent board meeting that, quote, I am at my wit's end with the board, unquote. His new job, by the way, at Clemson pays him $1.2 million, which is $1 million less than what he was going to be making here. Yesterday, organizers delivered more than 500,000 signatures to Lansing in an effort to get a major campaign finance reform measure on the ballot. The initiative would explicitly stop the regulated utilities as well as corporations with massive government contracts from making political donations. Christy McGilvery, a co-chair of the Michiganders for Money Out of Politics, explains why this is so critical.
0: Money in politics. Politics silences speech while making sure the only speech politicians hear are their marching orders from their billionaire donors. Voters know that we are the ones with the power to save our democracy.
17: The State Board of Canvassers must now approve the signatures before that measure shows up on the November ballot. DTE says that they have just inked a deal with LG Energy Solution Vertec to make batteries in Holland. The new deal puts West Michigan in the forefront of the state's clean energy economy, bringing economic opportunity to the region. They say that the deal will create 2,000 new jobs and generate $2.3 billion in economic growth across the state. Battery systems that will be made in Holland will be used in 8 different Michigan energy storage projects designed to strengthen the grid. Ford International is getting $6 million to make some upgrades. The money will go toward Concourse B projects, including security rooms as well as energy efficient improvements to the restrooms. The money will come from the folks from the U.S. Department of Transportation. Attorneys for former CNN host Don Lemon are accusing the Justice Department of misconduct. Tom Gillum has the story.
11: Lawyers for Don Lemon argued in a court filing Wednesday for the release of grand jury transcripts in his Minnesota civil rights case. The proceedings are normally secretive, but attorneys for the ex-CNN host cited what they call examples of grand jury misconduct by the Justice Department. Lemon had pleaded not guilty to civil rights charges after he and a large group of anti-ICE protesters stormed a St. Paul church during a service in January, shouting, chanting, and confronting congregants as they attempted to worship.
17: The best beach in the land is right here in West Michigan. If you live in West Michigan, there's a really good chance you have a favorite beach. Maybe it's for rock hunting. Maybe it's for fishing or grilling out. USA Today ranks all of the beaches around, and it has found that South Beach in South Haven has the best beach in the state of Michigan. South Haven beat out the reigning champ for the past 2 years in Manistee's First Street Beach, which, by the way, fell to number 2. Wood Radio News Time is 6:35. Our next news at 6:45. Breaking news when it happens. I'm Dave Wheaton on West Michigan's News, Weather and Traffic Station. 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
18: So let's get to the cabinet meeting yesterday, a range of topics. 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Good morning, Rory.
16: Hey there, Steve. Good morning.
18: The first big question about peace in the Mideast between the United States and Iran. I guess we start there.
16: Yeah, and that really did sort of dominate the discussion there in the cabinet meeting, especially when reporters started asking questions about, you know, how would a peace deal come together with Iran? Who would be in control of the Strait of Hormuz, if anyone? And then it got into detail after detail. But there's you can clearly sense a lot of frustration that things haven't moved forward. The president still insisting that Iran is running on fumes, I think is the term he used when talking about their ability to come to the bargaining table with something. He says they're really just unable to negotiate. He is still optimistic that a deal can be reached soon, but Americans are getting pretty frustrated. You know, this ceasefire is now 8 weeks old, and we've been hearing this line about a deal is near for a long time.
18: Yeah, he says that the deal has been largely negotiated. Meanwhile, Secretary of Hegseth talks a little bit about retooling, right? About contracts and getting more weaponry just in case.
16: Right, because they're also trying to put out this message to Iran that the U.S. is ready to issuing round two of these military strikes all throughout Iran, but would rather avoid that and get Iran back to the bargaining table and reach some sort of a deal. And remember, the priorities are get Iran's uranium and get it to give up its nuclear weapon ambitions and to get the Strait of Hormuz reopened. Now, you can argue which is priority one and number two these days.
18: And meanwhile, there's a couple of elections coming in November, these midterm elections. Super important. A lot of questions seem to center around whether or not this thing's over and how that could affect outcomes.
16: Right. And the president saying, I don't care about the midterms, but just 2 minutes before was bragging about all the wins that Republicans had on Tuesday. So he does care about the midterm elections, clearly, because that will really define the rest of his presidency. If the Democrats win control of either the House or the Senate, remember, it's only a handful of votes in each chamber that could flip who's in charge. That could really put a stop to any future legislation. And, you know, if it's in the House and the Democrats win control there, they're going to start opening up all impeachment stuff and more hearings. And, it's going to be a very different kind of Trump 2.0 if the Democrats win in November. So, yes, the midterms are critical for President Trump.
18: Lastly, anything more about his medical exam? He appeared to be deferring some of those questions, but he spent 3 hours at Walter Reed.
16: Yeah, and insists that he's in fantastic health. We didn't get a full update into great detail. He was sporting a bit of a bruise under an eye. You know, I don't want to speculate, but, you know, it might have been some little minor thing. He's coming up on his 80th birthday on Flag Day, June 14th. So, doctors can get a little aggressive cutting stuff off here and there if they suspect something. But no, we don't have any indication that the president has any serious medical issue.
18: That is Rory O'Neill, NBC News Radio national correspondent. Thank you.
16: Hey, thanks, Steve.
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19: Good morning. We are still dealing with a crash on the exit ramp in Grand Rapids, M6 eastbound and the off-ramp to Broadmoor. That's a look at your traffic. From the Big B Coffee Traffic Center.
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2: And now the forecast, Matt Kirkwood in the Tracking Center.
4: Well, Steve, it looks like we're going to finish out the month of May with lots of sunshine and certainly dry conditions. No rain in sight. It looks like today, temperature's about 10 degrees cooler than yesterday with a high right around 73 with wall-to-wall sunshine and light northeast wind. After a sunny sunset this evening, a clear sky to follow, a low temperature right around 50. It's back to sunshine for Friday with a high temperature a little warmer near 76. We'll maintain highs in the 70s this weekend with mostly sunny skies. I'm Storm Team 8 meteorologist Matt Kirkwood tracking west of Michigan's weather. For News Radio with 1300 and 106.9 FM.
2: 58 at the Lakeshore, 57 in Grand Rapids. 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
2: 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Dave Wheaton, what's coming up?
17: A former Grand Rapids police officer has found himself on the other side of the badge. Michigan State University has hung the Help Wanted sign out once again. The question is, will there be any takers? And the U.S. shoots down a bunch of drones flying over the Strait of Hormuz. That has upset Iran for some reason. Those stories are more at the top of the hour.
2: Less than a week away from the West Michigan CEO Summit, hosted by the Chamber, Andy Johnson joined us yesterday. He's the Senior Vice President of Strategic Initiatives. 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
0: The West Michigan CEO Summit's all about how leaders can learn from each other to be better at their job. Leadership's tough. Whether you're coaching a team or running a company, you're dealing with external issues, internal issues, trying to coach up your players, trying to take care of yourself. And so the thesis of the CEO Summit's really, it's straight Chamber of Commerce. If we can learn from each other, we can create better teams that create better companies, that create more value, that create a West Michigan we all want to live in and work in.
1: You know me, being the sports guy, I love your reference right there with coaching, because it really is that way. 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We were just talking about it earlier, Steve, on the show with NIL. You throw a monkey.

0: 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It's kind of their identity.
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1: 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To Comerica Park we go. The MASH unit that is the Detroit Tigers with all the injuries trying to get a win at home against the LA Angels.
3: 3-2. That ball's drilled to left field. Meckler back. Track. We'll see ya.
1: Jason Benetti on the call, MLB TV for the Tigers, and that was Mr. Torkelson. Spencer Torkelson having a night. He had two doubles besides that RBI home run. That was number 8 on the season for him, so 3-for-4. Casey Mize, a great start, went 4 complete innings, did get injured later. 2 hits, 1 walk, 6 strikeouts, and the Tigers not only win, but shut out the Angels 4-0. The final getaway game of the series coming up this afternoon, 1:10. First pitch on MLB TV. Other finals on the big board. Cubs, big win over Pittsburgh, 10-4. They're now 30-26 on the season. White Sox put up a softball score, 15-2 over Minnesota. Yankees blank KC, 7-0. Boston did the same to Atlanta, 8-0. And it was Tampa Bay falling to Baltimore, 11-2. Whitecaps on a school day in the capital city beat Lansing 6-5 in 12. Had to come back from 4 runs down to do so. Same 2 teams tonight, 7:05 over in Lansing. NHL Stanley Cup playoffs, East final game 4. All Carolina this one. 3-goal first period for the Hurricanes. They outshot Montreal in this game 42-18. 4-0 the final. They're up 3-1. Can close the deal tomorrow night. Meanwhile, NBA playoffs tonight, game 6. OKC looking to close the deal at San Antonio, up 3-2 in the series, 8:30 on Wood TV 8. And Jeremy Fears Jr., the point guard from Michigan State, less than 2 hours before the deadline last night, decides he's coming back to MSU.
2: 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Now back to traffic and weather.
4: Good morning. Still have a crash on the exit ramp in Grand Rapids, M6 eastbound and the off-ramp to Broadmoor. Plus, construction kicks up today on 131 northbound at West River. Right lane is closed for bridge work. That's a look at your traffic.
2: Here's the forecast. Storm teammates Matt Kirkwood in the tracking center with the good news.
5: Well, Steve, it looks like we're going to finish out the month of May with lots of sunshine and certainly dry conditions. No rain in sight. It looks like today, temperature's about 10 degrees cooler than yesterday with a high right around 73 with wall-to-wall sunshine and light northeast wind. After a sunny sunset this evening, a clear sky to follow, a low temperature right around 50. It's back to sunshine for Friday with a high temperature a little warmer near 76. We'll maintain highs in the 70s this weekend with mostly sunny skies. I'm Storm Team 8 meteorologist Matt Kirkwood, tracking west of Michigan's weather for News Radio with 1300 and 106.9 FM.
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6: This is a Bloomberg Money Minute. United Airlines is staying grounded on mergers. The carrier says there won't be a combination with another airline anytime soon because it lacks a willing partner for a major deal. United CEO Scott Kirby added that some of the smaller tie-ups that have been floated don't make economic sense. The surge in jet fuel prices has squeezed the airline industry globally, putting pressure on carriers. Checking on your money, stock futures seeing small losses this morning. Clashes between the U.S. and Iran casting doubt about a deal anytime soon to to end the conflict in the Middle East. And Roku has revamped its home screen for the first time in a decade. The new design features a personalized artificial intelligence-powered main screen that will learn user habits and preferences. The layout will shift throughout the day based on who's watching. Roku says the hope is to simplify the experience for viewers who sometimes feel overwhelmed by the enormous selection of streaming content. Courtney Donahoe, Bloomberg Radio.
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0: What Radio News Time now, 6:55. Brilliant start to the day today. Storm Teammates 8-day forecast looks brilliant moving forward. Could we be in that magical time period where temperatures get nice enough during the daytime, but yet cool off enough at night so you just open the windows and live life without air conditioning or heat?
1: I gotta admit, I drove over to Muskegon yesterday. I had an appointment right off Muskegon Lake in downtown Muskegon at like 12:30. Oh, man. It was just beautiful out there.
0: Speaking of saving a little money, we will discuss after top of the hour news the latest from Consumers Energy about the next steps in its reliability action plan. We'll talk a little bit about fewer and shorter outages when they happen. Greg Salisbury is the Senior Vice President of Electric Distribution. He'll explain just after top of the hour news. That's 7:07 next on Wood Radio. Good morning.
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0: This is West Michigan's Morning News on Wood Radio. I'm Steve Kelly. It's Thursday, May 28th. Michigan State has a high-profile job opening and the latest on peace between the U.S. and Iran. Here's top-of-the-hour news now. Good morning. It's 7 o'clock. I'm Dave Wheaton. This is Wood Radio News. Sun today in low 70s. Storm Team 8's got your forecast just ahead. The U.S. downing a group of drones over the Strait of Hormuz with the fragile Middle East ceasefire under threat. Fox's Ashley Webster has more from Tel Aviv.
3: The U.S. military shooting down four Iranian-based attack drones that posed a threat around the Strait of Hormuz. U.S. forces, by the way, also hitting an Iranian ground control station in Bandar Abbas. U.S. Central Command in a statement said the strikes were, quote, measured, purely defensive, and intended to maintain the ceasefire. Iranian state TV reporting also the details of a draft agreement, which included the reopening of the Strait of Hormuz, also the withdrawal of U.S. forces from the region. The White House quickly, after that was reported, branded the report as complete fabrication.
0: Kuwait, where many U.S. forces in the region are stationed, also announced that it had activated its air defense system after facing missile as well as drone attacks. A fire at the home of former Wood TV anchor Michelle DeSalmes has totally destroyed that place. The fire began at about 8:30 last night on Crow Street between Northland Drive and Childsdale in Plainfield Township. When the fire crews arrived at that house, they say it was fully involved. It took several departments working well into the nighttime hours to get the fire out. A family, including the dog, all made it out okay. The cause of the fire is not known at this time. Wood Radio News Time is 7:01.
16: Good morning. A crash remains on the exit ramp M6 eastbound and the off-ramp to Broadmoor. Plus, a disabled vehicle in Cascade with a slight slowdown on 96 westbound at M6. That's a look at your traffic. From the Big B Coffee Traffic Center.
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18: A beautiful weather pattern will take us right through this weekend and likely beyond. Today, full sunshine, a little bit cooler with a high temperature right around 73, gentle wind out of the north and east. Clear sky tonight after a beautiful sunset with a low temperature right around 50. For Friday, looks like mostly sunny conditions, high temperature right around 76. We'll hold on to the 70s right on through this weekend with nearly full sunshine. I'm Stern to Maine meteorologist Matt Kirkwood tracking West Michigan's weather.
0: 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An accident involving an antique tractor has sent one person to the hospital with serious injuries. Ottawa County Sheriff tells us that they were called out to 120th Avenue near Polk Street at about 10 o'clock last night for a pickup truck that hits what they're calling an antique-style tractor. Driven by a 30-year-old guy from Holland, driver of that tractor was rushed to the hospital. Cause of the accident unknown. DTE Energy says that they have just inked a deal with LG Energy Solution Vertec to make batteries in Holland. $1.6 billion investment across the state, they say. Now, the new deal puts West Michigan in the forefront in the state's clean energy economy, bringing economic opportunity to the region. They say that the deal will create 2,000 new jobs and generate $2.3 billion in economic growth. Michigan State University is looking for a new president. Again, Kevin Guskowitz says that he is leaving for Clemson University after just over 2 years on the job. A president's job at Michigan State University has been likened to a bit of a revolving door, going through 7 presidents in 8 years in recent times, with no one staying longer than 2 years. Guskowitz said that during a recent board meeting, quote, "I am at my wit's end with the board," unquote. Now, the board of trustees had just voted to give Guskowitz a paltry sum of $1 million a year to keep him on the job. But he turned that down for less money at Clemson. Well, the Justice Department has reportedly launched a criminal investigation into E. Jean Carroll, the woman who accused President Trump of sexual assault. More from Fox's Sue Guzman.
19: Sources confirming the DOJ is investigating whether Carroll committed perjury while speaking at a deposition in her 2 civil lawsuits against him. Carroll won a $5 million civil judgment against Donald Trump in one case, claiming he sexually abused and defamed her, the jury ruling he did not rape her as she had claimed. She also won more than $83 million in a judgment against him in another defamation case, something that's currently being appealed. There's been no comment from the Justice Department. The president has denied all wrongdoing and is still engaging in various appeals with E. Jean Carroll over those judgments.
0: A former Grand Rapids police officer finds himself on the other side of the badge. Brian Casey was arrested by Michigan State Police after an accident that happened on Sunday night. Now, as the troopers were investigating that crash, they found merchandise from a burglary that had just happened at Johnny Ford Sports Cards on Plainfield Avenue. Now, the front window of that store was busted out and thousands of dollars worth of cards were taken. Casey left the Grand Rapids Police Department, resigning for personal reasons. He has been charged with one count of felony breaking and entering. Well, the construction of the Sullivan Field will begin again after a fundraising goal was reached. The project has run into several different delays. Most recently, wood rot was discovered along with some structural issues while that renovation was underway. Now, the original goal to refurbish this field was $4.25 million, but after those issues were discovered, they had to go back to the drawing board and ask for a lot more money, to the tune of about $1.5 million more. As it turns out, they were able to reach that goal, and construction is already underway and is expected to wrap up by the end of this year. Wood Radio News Time is 7:06. Our next news comes at 7:15. Breaking news when it happens. I'm Dave Wheaton on West Michigan's News, Weather and Traffic Station. 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
0: This is West Michigan's Morning News. Steve Kelly, Brett Keaton. Not to tip my hat, but I am a big fan of electricity. I don't know where you all weigh
25: okay,
0: in.
25: Ben Franklin.
0: on this, Steve Kelly and Brett Keaton, Senior Vice President of Electric Distribution at Consumers Energy, Greg Salisbury. Thank you so much for joining us today.
26: Good morning, guys. Thanks for having me.
0: Greg, you guys laid out the next step yesterday, the 2027 Reliability Action Plan next week. And the goal is, when you use the word reliability, to get those power outages not to happen as much, and when they do, to get things back online quicker. So what did you talk about yesterday?
26: So, yes, we did. Yesterday, we announced that next week we'll be filing our 2027 Reliability Action Plan, laying out the details of how we're going to continue the journey we've been on to reduce outages, to strengthen the system, to trim more trees, and improve performance for our customers.
27: And Greg, we've been running the ads for a little bit now for you guys, kind of talking about this and laying some details out. But one that jumps out to me that I want you to expand upon is, I mean, people need to understand, 75 cents of every customer dollar going directly into securing the grid. Because you hear a lot about that these days. Of course, electric vehicles, when they came on board and everything. But you guys have already put an action plan in place there.
26: We sure have. And there are two threats that just continue to be on our minds. Number one, the system just keeps getting older. That's obvious. But two, the weather just gets worse every year. As you know, we recently had 90-mile-an-hour winds just east of Kent County and 80-mile-an-hour winds in Kent County and 33 tornadoes last year. So we have got to continue accelerating the removal of trees from around the lines, the hardening, the automating, the undergrounding of lines. It's working. We've made a significant improvement, 28% less outage minutes on average for customers over the last few years. So with that weather getting worse every year, we got to go faster.
0: Yeah, it's not an easy endeavor burying those power lines, right? You can't just send some drone out there to dig a hole. Talk to us about your goals moving forward with burying lines.
26: Yeah, sure thing. We're going to move up from about 50 miles of underground conversions for next year, which will be focused in areas like Newaygo, Allegan County, Kent County, Flint, and the Jackson areas. And that's just one of the things we're doing. We're adding automation so that when there is an outage, the automatic switch is all flipped and the customers who don't need to be without power aren't without power. And this tree program we have of moving from 8,000 miles of tree trimming last year to 16,000 miles a year by 2030, that's also going to be a big contributor to the improvement.
27: Greg, one thing that we always talk about, too, with you guys is you're here to help as well when it comes to people who may be in need when they're trying to manage or pay their bills. And that's part of the thing with next week is you guys are laying out your reliability action plan for 2027 online June 2nd. Talk about that because people can get the information right there.
26: Yeah, sure thing. All that information will be there. And what that does is kick off about a 10-month process where people will weigh in with opinions and questions, and this will all be adjudicated in the Public Service Commission process. And associated with that is a big effort to help those people who are having trouble with bills. We know that gas and groceries are more expensive and on people's minds. And we need to make these increases in investment. We're reaching out, for instance, this year we've reached out to over 30,000 people directly to help them figure out a way to get assistance with their bills. So there's lots of assistance available. Believe it or not, guys, some years it doesn't all get used. And so we're trying to help people access that support through some aspects of this reliability action plan.
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16: Good morning. A crash remains on the exit ramp, M6 eastbound and the off-ramp to Broadmoor. Plus, a disabled vehicle in Cascade with a slight slowdown on 96 westbound at M6. That's a look at your traffic from the Big B Coffee Traffic Center.
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0: And now the forecast.
1: Lots of sunshine out there for today, Steve, and that's going to be the theme right now through this upcoming weekend as we finish out the month of May. Full sunshine today with a high temperature, a little bit cooler, right around 73. Clear sky tonight after a sunny sunset, looking for a low right around 50. As we head into Friday, a little bit warmer with a high of 76 with mostly sunny conditions. We'll maintain that sunshine weekend with high temperatures in the low to mid-70s. I'm Stern to Meet Meteorologist Matt Kirkwood, tracking West Michigan's weather for News Radio with 1300 and 106.9 FM.
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0: 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Dave Wheaton, what's coming up?
8: A house fire last night destroys a home in Plainfield Township. Michigan State University looking for a president again. An Illinois politician has been busted voting in a recent election as her dead mother. Those stories are more at the bottom of the hour.
0: And we did establish that that's not okay.
8: Yeah.
0: It's against the rules.
8: Well, you know, if you're in Illinois, apparently it's more of a guideline than a rule, really.
0: I challenge you. Brett just made a pot of Pantland blend from Herman's Boy.
9: Yeah, the vintage.
0: So the Amway Grand Plaza Hotel that's out our window right now.
8: Yes.
0: Used to be called the Pantland.
8: Yes.
0: In fact, you still see the name on the old brick kind of building part of it. And even though it's all called the Amway Grand Plaza Hotel, Herman's Boy used to supply the coffee that they use. Well, I'm sure they didn't just give it to him.
8: Well, right? Yeah.
0: My gosh, they got families to feed, too.
8: Yes.
0: So they still have the original recipe, the Pantland blend. And I just challenge you to find a more consistent, better cup of coffee. Have you had a mug of that yet?
8: I have not.
0: The new pot?
8: No.
0: Get it in the.
8: Okay.
0: In you, and then report back.
8: All right.
0: To me.
8: I'll go get one of those wood mugs.
0: Dave drinks it like you're supposed to. Brett makes it more like a dessert and puts all sorts of stuff in there.
8: Do you really?
9: No, I'm drinking. I used to, though.
8: Oh, yeah. See, I've known people that they put whipped cream and chocolate, and it's like, no, it's not coffee anymore. I don't know what that is, but it ain't coffee.
9: Well, one of the reasons I don't do that anymore is because we barely have coffee out there. Well, do you think we have all the accessories?
8: Yeah, that's a good point. Yeah, excellent point.
9: Cherries? What's that? whipped cream.
0: This Pantlin blend, I'm telling you, go up there, get a bag of it.
9: Yeah.
0: Make it, drink it, and your life will be better. Just like our last interview, electricity.
9: Oh.
0: Right?
9: Who would have known?
0: Seems like a no-brainer. But we waited around for centuries to invent it. You know what I mean?
8: Well, it was that guy named Edison, I think, is the one that said, hey, let's see if we can put this in a house.
0: Isn't it about time?
8: Yeah.
0: We did something
8: right
0: about this.
8: Yeah, I mean, sure, Ben Franklin came up with the idea, but, you know, it was Edison.
0: Good for flag, of years later. Steve. Again, I don't want to be critical about how long it took, but I'm just grateful that it's here. And there you go. Wood Radio News Time is now 7:20.
9: Check, please. This 96.1 The Game Sports Update is being brought to you by Serta Pro Painters. 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To the ice we go to start this 96.1 The Game Sports Update. And we got to start with the Montreal Canadiens at home. Game 4 after they lost Game 3 to Carolina.
3: For Gouley on that last play, just a little too slow to make a decision. Now a power play for Carolina. Their second of the game, shot by Aho. He scores! For the fourth straight game, the Hurricanes strike first.
9: Yes, they did. TNT Sports with the audio there, and not just one time. How about three goals in the first period alone? They go on to shut out the Canadiens 4-0 in a rout, and now the commanding 3-1 lead in the series, trying to punch their ticket to face Vegas for the Stanley Cup Final. And they're one win away. Tomorrow night, they can do it back home, 8 o'clock on TNT. Meanwhile, trying to close the door tonight on the NBA hard court in the playoffs. Out west, Game 6 are the OKC Thunder, defending champs and two-time NBA MVP, SGA. They'll be at San Antonio tonight, 8:30. Must-win situation with the Spurs. Wood TV 8 will have the coverage. Peacock Network as well. Tigers blanked the Angels last night, 4-0. Casey Mize, 4 strong innings in the start, 2 hits, just 1 walk, giving up to 6 strikeouts. But Spencer Torkelson, 3-for-4, home run, 2 doubles, his 8th home run of the year. And the Tigers get a rare win. They'll play this afternoon, the series finale, 1:10 on MLB TV. Cubs beat Pittsburgh 10-4, Cleveland over Washington 3-2. White Sox pounded Minnesota 15-2, the final. The Yankees blanked KC 7-0, plus the Whitecaps beat Lansing 6-5 in a school day game yesterday in the capital city in 12. And Jeremy Fears Jr. is staying at Michigan State right before the deadline, a couple hours before last night, and to make his decision, pulling his name out of the NBA draft for this year.
0: Dude, I have a dumb question for you about NIL. Do college players have to disclose their deals?
9: I would think that would be public information, right?
0: I'm guessing.
9: I mean, because we know athletes and what they make.
0: So players used to test the waters to see if somebody might be interested to go into the NBA draft, right?
9: Right.
0: Without a official representation.
9: Right. If you didn't sign with an agent.
0: And now the bigger question is, can I make more at my college with NIL than I can the first year in the NBA, right? Is that a fair way that they're probably looking at it?
9: Well, they're also looking at, like, the long-term effect, because that first contract, when you get locked in for multiple years, you want to be a first-round pick. Anything in the second round, there's only 2 rounds in the NBA draft, anything in the second round is not guaranteed. You got to make the team and then get a contract. First round is guaranteed.
0: Uh-huh.
9: So that's the key. When you do these things like the combine, you want to see where you're at. Now, I think it was a smart decision for Jeremy Fears Jr. He came off an All-American season, but there was such a great freshman class, and a lot of those guys are going, that then they push down guys like Jeremy Fears Jr. where they're going to be taken. And so if you're not taken in, what, the first round, top 30, I mean, but you could be the next year, and you're still making money, why not go back to college?
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16: Still working to clear a disabled vehicle in Cascade, 96 westbound at M6. Plus construction today, 131 northbound at West River will have the right lane closed for bridge work. That's a look at your traffic.
0: And now the forecast, Storm teammates Matt Kirkwood.
1: Lots of sunshine out there for today, Steve, and that's going to be the theme right now through this upcoming weekend as we finish out the month of May. Full sunshine today with a high temperature, a little bit cooler, right around 73. Clear sky tonight after a sunny sunset, looking for a low right around 50. As we head into Friday, a little bit warmer with a high of 76 with mostly sunny conditions. We'll maintain that sunshine weekend with high temperatures in the low to mid-70s. I'm Storm teammate meteorologist Matt Kirkwood, tracking west Michigan's weather for News Radio with 1300 and 106.9 FM.
0: That's 58 at the Lakeshore, 57 in Grand Rapids.
19: This is a Bloomberg Money Minute. The financial outlook at Salesforce is not doing enough to erase investor concerns about the possibility that artificial intelligence will disrupt the software business. Salesforce is a leading maker of customer management software, and it's under pressure to show that it can thrive in the AI era. The company is promoting Agentforce, which is its own AI tool that's meant to handle tasks such as customer service without human oversight. Checking on your money, stock futures are slipping this morning. The prospect of oil-driven inflation is built as the Iran war continues. Meantime, it is a fragrance frenzy for guys. There's been a post-pandemic boom for men's cologne. Influencers hawking fragrances to men on TikTok has increased around 12-fold in the past 2 years, according to data from Charm.io. That far outpaces the 8-fold increase in those marketing to women. And the amount spent on men's fragrances has outpaced women's scents since 2024. Courtney Donahoe, Bloomberg Radio.
0: Again, 58 Lakeshore, 57 Grand Rapids, just 73 today. A little warmer but dry as we push toward the weekend. Court system in the state of Michigan does some pretty creative stuff. Chief Justice of the Michigan Supreme Court is Megan Kavanaugh. Chief Justice will join us just after bottom of the hour news to talk about some collaborative behavioral health workshops going on in honor of Mental Health Awareness Month. That's after bottom of the hour news, next on Wood Radio.
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23: This is West Michigan's Morning News on Wood Radio. I'm Steve Kelly. It's Thursday, May 28th. The house fire last night, a complete loss, and Michigan State needs a new president again. Here's bottom of the hour news.
8: Good morning. It's 7:30. We've got 59 on the Lakeshore, 58 in Grand Rapids. I'm Dave Wheaton. This is Wood Radio News. President Trump is looking to expand the Abraham Accords as part of a potential deal to end the war with Iran. Fox's Jared Halperin. He has more from the White House.
25: As President Trump looks to close what he describes as a great deal with Iran, he's also considering making an ask of Arab allies and partners in the region.
26: I would like to have them join the Abraham Accords. It'll be historic if they do it. I think they owe that to us.
25: The Abraham Accords, first announced in President Trump's first term, established diplomatic relations between Israel, the UAE, and Bahrain. But several other Arab nations have not joined.
26: It's turned out to be so good, so effective. So we're, requesting strongly that they join.
25: At a cabinet meeting, the president even suggested expanding the Abraham Accords could be required for an Iran agreement.
8: An antique-style tractor and a pickup truck met by accident last night in Olive Township. Ottawa County Sheriff tells Wood Radio News that they were called out to 120th Avenue and Polk Street at about 10 o'clock last night after a pickup truck and what they called an antique-style tractor collided. The driver of that tractor received serious injuries, rushed to the hospital. Driver of the pickup and his passenger were not hurt. The cause of the accident is unknown. It's time for traffic and weather together.
16: Still working to clear a disabled vehicle in Cascade, 96 westbound at M6. Plus construction today, 131 northbound at West River will have the right lane closed for bridge work. That's a look at your traffic from the Big B Coffee Traffic Center.
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1: Wall-to-wall sunshine and a little bit cooler today with a high temperature up around 73. After a beautiful sunset tonight, expect a clear sky and a low temperature right around 50. I'm Stern to Maine meteorologist Matt Kirkwood tracking West Michigan's weather.
8: 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House fire last night at the former Wood TV 8 anchor has completely destroyed that house. Now, that fire breaking out at about 8:30 last night at the home of Michelle DeSelms on Crows Street between Northland Drive and Childstill in Plainfield Township. Now, when the first fire crews arrived on the scene, they said that it was well involved and simply couldn't be saved. It took fire crews from several different departments working well into the nighttime hours before they can get that fire completely out. DeSelms told the folks from Wood TV that they were having some work done at the home, but the actual cause of the fire is not known. Nobody was hurt. The Spartans in East Lansing are looking for another president. Kevin Guskovitz making the announcement yesterday that he is leaving for Clemson University to take over the president's job there. Michigan State University Board of Trustees has voted last week to give him a $1 million a year raise to try and keep him at the university. The Agricultural College has gone through several presidents, in fact, seven of them in the past 8 years. No one staying longer than 2 years, Guskovitz said during a recent board meeting that, quote, I'm at my wit's end with the board, unquote. Now, his new job at Clemson pays him $1.2 million less than what he was going to get at Michigan State. An Illinois politician is facing charges for allegedly casting a ballot in her dead mother's name. Fox's Jeff Manasso with the story.
2: Waukegan alderwoman Democrat Sylvia Sims Bolton faces felony and misdemeanor election fraud charges after Lake County prosecutors say the city leader cast a mail-in ballot in her deceased mother's name, putting the ballot in a city drop box in February for the 2026 Illinois primary. We're told the ballot was flagged and voided during a routine post-election review before it could be counted. With the clerk's office saying that election safeguards worked as intended, city officials have not commented on the fraud allegations.
8: A former Grand Rapids police officer is facing charges after he allegedly stole from a collectibles store over this past weekend. Former officer Brian Casey was arrested by the Michigan State Police on Sunday. He had the stolen merchandise from Johnny Ford's sports cards and memorabilia with him. He is charged with breaking and entering into a building with intent to commit larceny. He faces a 10-year felony. Well, the best beach in all of the land is right here in West Michigan. If you live in West Michigan, there is a good chance you have a favorite beach. Maybe it's for rock hunting, maybe it's for fishing or grilling out. USA Today ranks all of the beaches around, and it has found that South Beach in South Haven has the best beach in the state of Michigan. South Haven, by the way, beat out the reigning champ for the past 2 years, which is Manistee's First Street Beach, which fell to number two. Rounding out the top five were Stearns Park Beach in Ludington, Silver Beach in St. Joseph, Pier Marquette in Muskegon. Grand Haven, by the way, came in at number 9 on that list. Wood Radio News Time is 7:35. Our next news at 7:45. Breaking news when it happens. I'm Dave Wheaton on West Michigan's News. Weather and traffic station, depend on it.
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23: And this is West Michigan's Morning News. Steve Kelly and Brett Makita. Imagine a program that focuses on helping individuals with behavioral health needs who are either involved in or are at risk of entering the criminal justice system. It almost sounds like science fiction, but it's your Michigan court system at work for you. This is West Michigan's Morning News. We're joined by Chief Justice of the Michigan Supreme Court, Megan Kavanaugh. Chief Justice, thanks for doing this today.
5: Good morning. Thank you for having me.
23: Talk to us a little bit about, in the middle of Mental Health Awareness Month, these workshops that are coming up to help do just that.
5: Yeah, so our court, the Michigan Supreme Court, has been working with getting some help from the National Center for State Courts to put on three workshops across our state last month, or this month, and in June as well. There's one currently going on in, or coming up in Grand Rapids, specifically geared towards juveniles, but it's on the sequential intercept mapping, which is, you know, getting together all of a lot of local stakeholders and trying really to address this issue of how people with mental health or substance use disorders interact with the justice system, and really sort of digging down deep into figuring out those various interaction points, figuring out where it is that people come into contact in the community, whether it's, you know, with initial sort of community services like crisis lines or local law enforcement or the courts and jails. And so looking at those points and then looking what resources are available at those points to address those issues. So it's really a novel way and a really hopefully effective way to address the issues that bring people into contact with the justice system, with the ultimate goal of treating those issues so that individuals don't continue to have contact with the justice system.
0: And it's so creative, right, to mm-hmm. identify some of those gaps and suggest where some of those could be filled in. I have been open about being an alcoholic in recovery, and I have seen sobriety courts work. Who would have thought that that process, when initially it looked like, you know, some unbridled leniency was being given, and it's just the opposite.
5: It really is. I mean, they are, I am incredibly proud. Michigan is truly a national leader. We have the most treatment courts in the country with over 200 different treatment courts, whether that's sobriety courts, drug courts, veterans treatment courts, family dependency courts. And they really are those upstream solutions, right, of figuring out why people are coming into contact with the justice system. And yes, there's an element of criminality, which is how they end up in front of a judge, but it usually has other more significant causes, and courts can play a role in helping to address those issues. Of course, courts can't do it alone, right? And these are all you know, team approaches. You need the local community members and law enforcement and prosecutors and social workers and, you know, school resource officers, all of those, you know, team building. But as you said, these courts literally save people's lives.
0: The beginning of the week in Kent County, June 1 and 2, that is hosted by Chief Justice Deborah McNabb. We will put the link in the podcast section at woodradio.com to find out more information about who should get involved and how you get involved in that process. But the Chief Justice of the Michigan State Supreme Court, Megan Kavanaugh, a pleasure. Thanks for your time today.
5: Thank you so much for having me.
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16: Still working to clear a disabled vehicle in Cascade, 96 westbound at M6. Plus construction today, 131 northbound at West River will have the right lane closed for bridge work. That's a look at your traffic from the Big B Coffee Traffic Center.
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0: And now the forecast. Storm teammates Matt Kirkwood in the tracking center.
1: Well, Steve, it looks like we're going to finish out the month of May with lots of sunshine and certainly dry conditions. No rain in sight. It looks like today, temperatures about 10 degrees cooler than yesterday with a high right around 73 with wall-to-wall sunshine and light northeast wind. After a sunny sunset this evening, a clear sky to follow, a low temperature right around 50. It's back to sunshine for Friday with a high temperature a little warmer near 76. We'll maintain highs in the 70s this weekend with mostly sunny skies. I'm storm team meteorologist Matt Kirkwood tracking west of Michigan's weather for News Radio with 1300 and 106.9 FM.
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9: Hello, I'm Robert Smigel. I did lots of things. Cartoons on SNL, Conan stuff, Triumph the Insult comic dogs, some movies. 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
0: 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Dave Wheaton's in the newsroom. What's coming up?
8: An accident involving an antique tractor sends one person to the hospital in serious condition. President Trump holds a cabinet meeting and the U.S. Coast Guard has started searching the Bahamas once again for Lynette Hooker. Those stories and more at the top of the hour.
0: Let's give away tickets right now to Meyer Gardens and Sculpture Park. We have general admission tickets. That includes the new Chihuly exhibit going on now. Caller 13 616 774 2424. Caller 13 616 774 2424. This stuff is glass, don't touch.
8: Keep your hands in your pockets.
0: That's right. Same with the cactuses, cacti. In the inside terrarium area.
8: And why would you touch one anyway?
0: Well, ask my daughter that.
8: Oh.
0: Yeah, right?
8: Oh, boy.
0: Why would you indeed?
8: Hey, is this thing... How's this... Okay.
0: Then there's an owie, and then we've got a issue on our hands. Thanks for coming. See you all tomorrow. Two more words on the sobriety courts. I think when I first... Before I knew anything about how they works, I thought, why are we given... recidivist drunks hall pass when it comes to punishment for stuff they deserve, when in actuality the threat of punitive action continues. So a judge, for instance, can say And the sobriety courts are pretty comprehensive. You're going to go to court more often, and you're going to check in. You're going to also fill out paperwork and go to meetings regularly. And you're going to go to things like victim impact panels, which show a little bit more about consequences for said behavior. And I have signed the paperwork, and I have seen lives changed in front of me from people who had to go to things like an AA meeting. And I've also seen them not follow through and go to jail. So the thing is working on either side of those things. And my gosh, plus you can get your driver's license restored, keep your job. So there's some positive reinforcement to that as well while you're getting the treatment. And the Chief Justice mentioned that they do that with the drug program as well. And then so many other things. So I have to put my pitch in, Steve Kelly at woodradio.com. If you're one of those people that think you have the leg over the fence of addiction, I do not represent a program, but I know a way, and I'd like to tell you my story. Steve Kelly at woodradio.com, and that's the thing that

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1: 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Beautiful day, beautiful forecast coming in all the way through the weekend and early next week. 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
2: First pitch, base stock, right field, Riley Greene. Adele's up with it. His throw is not nearly in time. It bounces away, and that'll get an extra base for Riley Greene.
1: Yeah, Riley Greene has been on fire with the bat. Spencer Torkelson hit his eighth home run of the season as well. And don't look now, the Tigers not only won, but they shut out the LA Angels last night. 4-0, the final in the Motor City. They'll play the getaway game of the series this afternoon. 1:10, first pitch on MLB TV. Elsewhere on the big board, Cleveland over Washington 3-2. Cubbies pounding Pittsburgh 10-4. They're now 30-26 on the season. Milwaukee with a nice win over St. Louis 2-1. It was White Sox putting up a softball score 15-2 over Minnesota. Tampa Bay falls to Baltimore 11-2. Yankees shut out KC 7-0. And it was Seattle over the Athletics 9-1. Whitecaps in a school day game over the Capital City beat Lansing 6-5 in 12. They rallied from a four-run deficit. They'll play again tonight, those two, 7:05 first pitch. NHL Stanley Cup playoffs, East final game four. It was Carolina shutting out Montreal last night. 4-0, they won both games in Montreal, now have a commanding 3-1 lead. Can close the door tomorrow night, game five back home, 8 o'clock on TNT. Meanwhile, the door could be closed tonight in the Western Conference Final, the NBA playoffs. OKC with a 3-2 lead at San Antonio tonight. Must-win situation for the Spurs, 8:30 on Wood TV 8 and Peacock Network.
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3: Good morning. We've got a crash in Grand Rapids, 131 northbound at 96. We've also got a disabled vehicle in Cascade, 96 westbound at M6, and a crash in Chaumont Hills on Lake Michigan Drive at Oakley. That's a look at your traffic.
0: And now the forecast, Sturm teammates Matt Kirkwood with another picture-perfect day ahead today. Good morning, Matt.
4: Yeah, good morning, Steve. Yeah, it doesn't matter which way you point those sky cams, which I've been doing all morning long. Not a single cloud in sight, and this may be one of those rare days, Steve, that we don't even see a cloud. Looking at temperatures about 10 degrees cooler for a high today, right around 73, and it looks like tonight a clear sky after a full sunny sunset expected. Low temperature right around 50. Some outlying areas, typical cool areas, could slip down in the 40s. It looks like a high of 76, mostly sunny for Friday, and I'm thankful to say this forecast will roll right through the final weekend of May with sunshine and highs in the 70s. Downtown Grand Rapids, clear sky, 57, 56, clear sky in Muskegon. I'm Stern teammate meteorologist Matt Kirkwood tracking West Michigan's weather for News Radio Wood 1300 and 106.9.
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5: This is a Bloomberg Money Minute. Toyota is hitting a major geopolitical roadblock. The automaker's sales have slid for a third straight month with disruptions from the Iran war rippling across its business. Global sales dropped 3.7% from a year ago. By the way, Toyota's exports to the Middle East have slumped 92%. While renewed clashes in the Middle East is driving gains for oil and fueling concerns about inflation, investors are watching for signs that higher energy costs are dragging on consumer spending. Stock futures are seeing losses this morning. And more than 10 million patients will regain insurance coverage for Eli Lilly's obesity shot Zepbound following a policy reversal by CVS. The pharmacy benefit manager previously restricted the drug after securing a better price for Wegovy through a deal with rival Novo Nordisk. CVS restored access after Lilly agreed to lower Zepbound's price for many health plans. Lilly's new weight loss pill will also be available starting June 1st. Courtney Donahoe, Bloomberg Radio.
0: 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Wood Radio News Time, 7:55. I got caught looking at that beautiful blue sky.
1: Oh, man.
0: A lot of that ahead in the next few days. It is 59 at the Lakeshore, 58 in Grand Rapids.

0: top of the hour news comes traffic and weather together. The weekend ahead is busy. Schmitty's got the list of weekend events. We do that every Thursday at 8:07. This is not one of those times that we don't. Carl from Rodney. Our winner this morning, tickets to Frederick Meyer Gardens.
1: Rodney.
0: We'll figure out where that is.
1: Yeah.
0: And get to Schmitty's list all next on Wood Radio. Good morning.
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0: This is West Michigan's Morning News on Wood Radio. I'm Steve Kelly. It's Thursday, May 28th. Reaction to President Trump's cabinet meeting and the Coast Guard back searching in the Bahamas. Here's top of the hour news now.
16: Good morning. It's 8 o'clock. I'm Dave Wheaton. This is Wood Radio News. Sun today, low 70s. Storm Team 8's got your forecast just ahead. President Trump holding a cabinet meeting at the White House in the wake of an ongoing negotiations with Iran. Fox's Kevin Cork. He has the details.
17: Back at the White House, with cameras rolling, the president insisted that the midterm elections won't make him rush into a bad deal with Iran.
18: The primary urgency is that we can't let Iran have a nuclear weapon. But at the same time, we have a tremendous amount of oil, gas, coal. We have tremendous amounts of energy.
17: While there was a good deal of attention on Iran, the president also highlighted the work he's doing back here at home to make sure the nation gets safer, as well as the administration's ongoing crackdown on fraud.
0: And a fire at the home of former Wood TV anchor Michelle DeSelms has totally destroyed that house. The fire began at about 8:30 last night on Crow Street between Northland Drive and Childsdale in Plainfield Township. When the fire crews arrived, the house was fully involved. It took several departments working well into the night, hours to get that fire put out. The family, including the dog, all made it out safe. DeSelms says that they were having some renovations done at the house. The exact cause of the blaze is unknown at this time. 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
3: Good morning. We've got a crash in Grand Rapids, 131 northbound at 96. We've also got a disabled vehicle in Cascade, 96 westbound at M6, and a crash in Chaumont Hills on Lake Michigan Drive at Oakley. That's a look at your traffic from the Big B Coffee Traffic Center.
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20: A beautiful weather pattern will take us right through this weekend and likely beyond. Today, full sunshine, a little bit cooler with a high temperature right around 73, gentle wind out of the north and east. Clear sky tonight after a beautiful sunset with a low temperature right around 50. For Friday, looks like mostly sunny conditions, high temperature right around 76. We'll hold on to the 70s right on through this weekend with nearly full sunshine. I'm Stern Maine meteorologist Matt Kirkwood tracking West Michigan's weather.
0: 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An accident involving an antique tractor has sent one person to the hospital in serious condition. Ottawa County Sheriff says that they were called out to 120th Avenue near Polk Street at about 10 last night for a pickup truck that had hit what they are calling an antique-style tractor driven by a 30-year-old guy from Holland. Driver of the tractor rushed to the hospital with serious injuries. The driver and the passenger of the pickup truck were not hurt. Investigation into how that happened is still underway. Michigan State University is looking for a new president again. Kevin Guskowitz says that he is leaving for Clemson University after just 2 years on the job. Now, the president's job at Michigan State University has been likened to a bit of a revolving door, going through 7 presidents in the last 8 years, with no one staying longer than 2 years. Guskowitz said that during a recent board meeting that, quote, "I am at my wit's end with the board," unquote. Now, the board trustees just voted to give Guskowitz a paltry sum of $1 million a year raise because, they were in fear of him leaving. When a person turns down a $1 million raise, you got to think to yourself, maybe the problem isn't the people leaving. Maybe it's the people that stayed behind. Sources tell Fox News that the Coast Guard is asking Bahamian officials to let a dive team search for new areas for the body of Lynette Hooker. Fox's Jill Nato explains.
21: Investigators have been looking at GPS data from Brian Hooker's phone, in which he was using a marine navigation app. That data has pointed them to new areas of interest that have not been searched as of yet. A source tells Fox U.S. authorities plan to focus on an area of the Bahamas Sea of Abaco with waters reaching 25-foot depths. Brian and Lynette were headed back to their sailboat earlier this year when he reportedly said Lynette fell off their dinghy. But Lynette's daughter, Brian's stepdaughter, has raised questions about what happened, saying Brian had anger issues and her mother was an excellent swimmer.
0: The construction on Sullivan Field will begin again after a fundraising goal has been reached. The project has run into several different delays. The most recent one was wood rot that was discovered along with structural issues while they were doing renovations. Now, the original goal was to refurbish the field at a cost of $4.25 million. But after the new issues were discovered, they had to halt construction and raise an additional $1.5 million, which they've been able to do, and they say construction has already resumed, and it'll wrap up by the end of this year. Car makers are bracing themselves for the renegotiation of a very important trade deal.
1: The renegotiation of the USMCA deal between the U.S., Canada, and Mexico will almost certainly include tariffs, says Mike Robinette. He heads a forecasting team at S&P Global Mobility. He tells the Automotive Press Association some groundwork has already been laid.
2: That's not to say that this is not going to be some of the most difficult trade negotiations that have ever occurred. There is a lot of scar tissue in Canada and in Mexico from all of this, and increasingly in the United States.
1: Robinette, however, says there's a lot of incentive to get a deal done quickly, perhaps by September, so that the negotiations don't impact the midterm elections here in the U.S.
0: Well, the best beach in the entire state is right here in West Michigan. If you live anywhere around here, well, we have our favorite spots for things like rock hunting. Maybe it's just hanging out with the family. Maybe it's grilling. Well, USA Today says that all the beaches around it has found that the South Beach in South Haven has the best beach in all of the state of Michigan. Wood Radio News Time is 8:06. Our next news, 8:15. Breaking news when it happens. I'm Dave Wheaton on West Michigan's News, Weather and Traffic Station. 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Hey.
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0: 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This is West Michigan's Morning News. Steve Kelly, Brett Bakita, ladies and gentlemen, with Weekend Events award-winning Lauren Smith.
3: Oh, my goodness, stop it.
0: There you are.
3: If tomorrow, well, let's give it up for a really special event I want to kick off with. Head to the Lakeshore this weekend because Muskegon is celebrating D-Day early with a World War II Living History Weekend. This is at the 393 Veterans Museum in Muskegon. And it's going to start on Friday night. They've got swing dancing. They've got reenactments, living history encampments. Military vehicles are going to be on display. Historical exhibits, including Rosie the Riveter and a World War II MASH tent.
0: Ooh.
3: I mean, it's honestly one of the coolest things I think I've seen. I'm looking at pictures from what they've done in the past. It's beautiful. It goes through Sunday. So I would definitely put that at the top of your list.
0: Well done.
3: Yeah. I was wondering what you were going with. It is 70s night, gentlemen, with the Grand Rapids String Quartet. I think that sounds amazing. This is tomorrow night. It's going down at Fountain Street Church. Still some tickets available. Kicks off at 7:30.
0: Is a guitar a string instrument? Does that count?
3: I'm counting it.
0: Yeah.
3: It's one of the best riffs out there.
0: This is hot chocolate, ladies and gentlemen.
26: Never could believe.
4: things you do to me.
5: You know what? I just walked outside and moved my car. It's still hot chocolate weather right now.
0: There it is.
5: Later today, it might not be.
3: I honestly thought you were about to say, you know, I just stopped and moved my booty. And I was like, yes, you did, Makita.
0: So real quick, how many computers were used to make this song? Zero. Because they weren't invented yet. Go ahead.
3: Heads up, Spring Parade of Homes also kicks off this weekend. Officially starts tomorrow, goes through June 6th.
0: Careful. The Spring Parade of Homes. Remember, we ended up buying one.
3: Yeah,
0: you got to be real careful.
3: You took one for keeps.
0: You go through these things and they're for sale. One of the couple that might think, hey, let's get it. Just, I thought, you know, maybe good ideas. Thanks, Engels Mahomes.
5: Yeah, but what a great decision. You and Sandy have been there how many years?
0: So almost 20, one of the best ever.
5: See?
0: So we love our house. It's awesome.
5: There you go.
3: I've had dinner there. It's a real class act.
0: I didn't think I was housing shopping. How wrong was I?
5: And there it is. Now that I think about it, I had dinner there too. Wow. That's right.
3: Couple of big country shows this weekend. I will start with Cody Johnson tomorrow night, taking over Van Andel with our friends from B93. And then Saturday night, we've got Russell Dickerson coming to the Acrisure Amphitheater. You guys, I was there last night for my first show.
0: Yeah.
3: Wow, is it a stunner. They have done a beautiful job. The bathrooms, backlit and pristine.
0: Backlit?
3: Yeah, it's got like a purple backlighting. It's beautiful.
0: Did you take that little paper thing off the seat? Is that, and it's so new.
3: Yeah, right. I wanted to give a shout out because this is such a cool event. Garfield Park on Saturday, the Lids for Kids bike helmet giveaway. So you need the kids hooked up. Excuse me, head there. Michigan Wildlife Day on Saturday at our John Ball Zoo. And finally, back out to Muskegon on Saturday for the Michigan Adventure Race. That's really great. I'm glad we took it back.
0: So I wanted to get the Cody Johnson out of my mouth. Not that there's anything wrong with that, but...
5: Wait, Smitty's got one more.
0: I want just the right taste there.
3: You
0: want to
3: hang with me tonight?
5: Yeah.
0: Oh, where are you tonight?
3: Yeah. Everybody could be a winner.
0: Nice.
3: 6 to 8, Northland Drive. I'm going to be at the Score.
5: Oh.
3: And I'm giving you FIFA World Cup tickets. I'm going to send you to Toronto. It's going to be a really, really good time.
0: Food is great there.
5: And it's going to be a nice night. Oh. Beautiful out there temperature-wise.
3: I think volleyball started.
5: I was just going to say, if you like to people watch, you got a little volleyball.
3: Yeah.
5: Who knows who's playing as far as music on their little, like, kind of deck overlooking the lake. I mean, wow.
3: Perfect night.
0: You can never tell either by looking at somebody how flexible they are with their volleyball skills. Right? And you can look at a dude and say, there's no way he's going to get up for that. And sure enough, he's got hops. So there you go.
5: And out of sand is not easy.
0: Satisfy.
3: Oh, good harmonization.
0: That's
3: there.
0: That's why I don't sing. Let's
3: nearly get, nailed it.
0: Get to traffic and weather. It's 8:12.
3: Good morning. We've got a crash in Grand Rapids, 131 northbound at 96. We've also got a disabled vehicle in Cascade, 96 westbound at M6, and a crash in Chaumont Hills on Lake Michigan Drive at Oakley. That's a look at your traffic from the Big B Coffee Traffic Center.
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0: 24/7. Lots of sunshine today, just 73 though, clear 50 overnight. Sun's back tomorrow, 76 now, 59 at the Lakeshore, 58 in Grand Rapids.
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0: 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Back to the newsroom. Dave Wheaton, what's coming up?
12: Ford International is getting millions for upgrades. Does a college degree help you in life? A new survey says, nah, we don't think so. And DTE, along with LG Battery, have inked a brand new $1 billion deal to build batteries in Holland. Those stories and more at the bottom of the hour.
0: By the way, Brett just mentioned off the air that he watched Top Gun Maverick, the new one, again?
13: Yeah, for the second full time. I saw it once in the theater. And then, of course, you know, it hasn't come out unless you want to pay for it on TV or the live streams. And so it was on this past weekend for Memorial Day. They did, like, a marathon. And it was on AMC, I think, which I can get with my basic cable.
0: Gotcha. Yeah, I was going to make fun of him and then realized that I probably paid for it three times.
13: It's so good, though.
0: In the theater, on demand, maybe on demand again.
13: Do you remember when we were so excited when it was coming out, Smitty? We'd like, Steve and I would like start the show with this like every day that week.
0: Oh, remember? Dude. Yes. I remember Schmitty telling us it was coming, that it was delayed by COVID by three, 4 years or whatever. Yeah. It was just crazy. And then it brought people back to the theater that weren't. But I remember the first one, I was in college my senior year, watching that at the theater in East Lansing 25 presidents ago at Michigan State.
13: Yeah.
0: And I remember I was probably in my Hans and Franz gray sweatshirt.
13: Absolutely you were.
0: My Coke hat on backwards. And we cheered like dorks at the end.
13: Yeah.
0: There you go.
3: I cheered during the volleyball scene.
26: Geez, I wonder why.
13: Wasn't it you and Tony Mandarich, right?
0: Yes.
13: The same theater, except he ate all the popcorn.
0: And Lorenzo White, we were all together.
5: Well, I'm just saying, when you hear that sweat reference, sweatpants.
0: I was in the Navy when that came out.
14: Oh, boy.
0: And I remember watching it in the theater.
14: Legitimized those bell-bottoms.
0: Oh, yeah. No, I look good in bell-bottoms. I don't care what anybody says. Right? But, yeah.
14: They're the wide cuff on the pants that you wore in the Navy. Sorry.
3: I think I saw those ones.
0: I still look good in my... Well, I don't look good in my dress blues anymore, but I did. But... Now I can't even I'm going to talk about it, but anyways, I came out of the theater and a Navy recruiter had set up in the lobby.
14: Well done.
0: And I'm like, brilliant.
14: That's
0: idea.
14: Like putting credit cards at a college, man. That shouldn't be legal.
0: It's almost illegal. Exactly.
3: Also, we'll save this conversation for another day, but dress blues.
14: And there it is, friends.
3: My best friend's husband.
5: Oh. You know what the best part
0: is? Looks good in his dress blues, doesn't he?
3: Lost a little bit of weight. He can get back in him.
0: I'm just saying. Yeah.
3: Serving looks for our country.
14: What radio news?
5: I'm just moving on.
14: 820. Good idea.
5: Here we go. This 96.1 The Game sports update on this beautiful Thursday morning here on Wood Radio is being brought to you by my home team, Montel Construction. 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Let's take you around the horn. Tigers get it done for once, 4-0 over the Angels. It was a shutout, too. Spencer Torkelson, home run number 8 on the season for him. He was 3-for-4, a home run and 2 doubles yesterday in an RBI. Helped seal the deal. Tigers now getaway game this afternoon, 1:10. First pitch, MLB TV will have that one. Meanwhile, elsewhere on the big board in the major leagues, Cleveland over Washington 3-2. Milwaukee win over St. Louis 2-1. Cubs pounded Pittsburgh 10-4. It was Boston blanking Atlanta 8-0. White Sox put up a softball score on Minnesota 15-2. Seattle over the Athletics 9-1. And the Yankees shut out KC 7-0. Whitecaps in Midwest League play over in Lansing, a school day game yesterday. Over 7,600 fans to watch this one. The Whitecaps come back from a 4-run deficit. They win in 12, 6-5. Same two teams tonight in the capital city, 7:05. First pitch there. Stanley Cup playoffs, East Final, Game 4 in Montreal. Everyone in the red jerseys didn't help. Carolina out shooting Montreal 42-18 in this game. They had a 3-goal first period. They go on to win it 4-0. They're up in the series now 3-1. Game 5 tomorrow night in Carolina, 8 o'clock on TNT and True TV. NBA playoffs tonight, Game 6. Can OKC, the defending champs, close out the San Antonio Spurs and Victor Wembanyama? 8:30, Wood TV 8 will have the coverage, Peacock Network. And again, 3-2 OKC leads that series. Also, MSU president, you've heard Dave talk about this in the news, Kevin Guskowitz leaving East Lansing. But we have another guy coming back, Jeremy Fears Jr., staying at Michigan State for at least one more year. Pulled his name late last night out of the NBA draft consideration.
14: We were talking about ADs and how they sometimes go the way of the president. And we have no information, just to point that out. Been nothing leaked. No, it's just that everybody is making that jump, right? If Guskowitz leaves, does that mean Bat goes as well? Because he's relatively new and some progress has been made, according to some MSU alum.
5: Yeah, Jay Bat, by the way, if Kevin Guskowitz was leaving Michigan State, he has it in his contract that his buyout, I think, is like 50% less because he's tied to him. That's the guy that hired him. Away from Georgia Tech, their ties going back to the ACC. Ironically, Kevin Guskowitz now going to be the new president at Clemson University.
14: And what sort of organized sporting league are they a part of?
5: The ACC.
14: And there you go.
5: Which doesn't include Notre Dame when it comes to football.
14: Wood Just saying. News time is 8:23. Let's get back to traffic and weather.
3: Good morning. Working to clear a crash in Shawmut Hills, Lake Michigan Drive at Oakley. A disabled vehicle in Cascade, 96 westbound at M6. And we've got a slowdown in Grand Rapids, 196 eastbound between Market and Lane. That's a look at your traffic.
14: And down the forecast, Storm teammates Matt Kirkwood in the tracking center. What a stretch.
15: Well, Steve, it looks like we're going to finish out the month of May with lots of sunshine and certainly dry conditions. No rain in sight. It looks like today, temperature's about 10 degrees cooler than yesterday with a high right around 73 with wall-to-wall sunshine and light northeast wind. After a sunny sunset this evening, a clear sky to follow, a low temperature right around 50. It's back to sunshine for Friday with a high temperature a little warmer near 76. We'll maintain highs in the 70s this weekend with mostly sunny skies. I'm Storm Team 8 meteorologist Matt Kirkwood tracking west of Michigan's weather for News Radio with 1300 and 106.9 FM.
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16: This is a Bloomberg Money Minute. The turnaround at Kohl's is beginning to take hold. The department store reporting stronger than expected sales in the most recent quarter. Kohl's has been working on its private label brands and improving the shopping experience in stores and online. Shares are soaring in the early trade. However, stocks are looking at losses today. S&P futures are falling as the path to a peace deal between the U.S. and Iran seems rocky on a flare-up in tensions. Meantime, want to work at Anthropic? Job ads for the artificial intelligence startup frequently feature pay packages that are more than $250,000. But it's going to take more than big brains and an elite resume. Sources say there are as many as 5 rounds of rigorous interviews and skills assessments. And no, you can't use AI for help. Some candidates are shelling out for private coaching, spending an average of $4,600 on prep, and others are spending on mock interview practice. Courtney Dunham, Bloomberg Radio.
14: 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It's 58 in Grand Rapids.
13: Yeah, I was reading about this yesterday. I just wanted to clarify, and I'll give the Detroit News credit as the source, but Kevin Guskowitz leaving Michigan State as the president for Clemson triggers a specific clause in Athletic Director Jay Batt's contract. So it was $5 million for the buyout. As soon as Guskowitz leaves Michigan State, it's now to $2.5 million. And then it's a sliding scale. The $2.5 million will remain in effect until June 30th, 2027, before it steps down to $2 million the following year. And again, it was the direct tie of Guskowitz knowing Jay Batt and recruiting him from Georgia Tech.
14: We will get to bottom of the hour news. It'll cover that story, traffic and weather as well. And then today's top five just afterwards. If you remove a barrier that says don't drive here, do you deserve everything you're about to get? We will answer that question in our top five. First, the news in 3 minutes with traffic and weather together. That's next on Wood Radio. Good morning.

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6: This is West Michigan's Morning News on Wood Radio. I'm Steve Kelly. It's Thursday, May 28th. Millions for upgrades to the Ford International Airport and the best beach in Michigan. Here's bottom of the hour news now.
7: Good morning. It's 8:30. We've got 61 on the Lakeshore, 61 in Grand Rapids. I'm Dave Wheaton. This is Wood Radio News. Sun today in low 70s. Storm Team 8's got your forecast coming up. Is a college degree really necessary to be successful in life anymore? Well, the latest Fox News poll shows a majority of voters say no. Fox's Grinnell Scott with the story.
8: Right now, 73% of registered voters do not agree that getting a college diploma is something a student should do at any cost. 20 years ago, people thought the same, but the margin was closer, 49% to 46%. Colleges do still have believers in their mission. 72% think the institutions provide a quality education, and more than 60% believe they protect free speech and provide a setting that is unbiased. But just 45% believe schools put students above profits. Politically, half of Democrats and independents think students are more important than money. but only 39% of Republicans feel that way.
7: An antique-style tractor and a pickup truck met by accident late last night in Olive Township. Ottawa County Sheriff tells Wood Radio News that they were called out to 120th Avenue at Polk Street at 10 o'clock last night after a pickup truck and what they called an antique-style tractor collided. Driver of that tractor received serious injuries, had to be rushed to the hospital. The driver of the pickup truck, as well as his passenger, were not hurt. What caused that accident? That part is unknown right now. Wood Radio News time is 8:31. Time for traffic and weather together.
9: Good morning. Working to clear a crash in Chalmette Hills, Lake Michigan Drive at Oakley. A disabled vehicle in Cascade, 96 westbound at M6. And we've got a slowdown in Grand Rapids, 196 eastbound between Market and Lane. That's a look at your traffic from the Big B Coffee Traffic Center.
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12: Wall-to-wall sunshine and a little bit cooler today with a high temperature up around 73. After a beautiful sunset tonight, expect a clear sky and a low temperature right around 50. I'm Stern to Maine meteorologist Matt Kirkwood tracking West Michigan's weather.
7: 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House fire last night at a former Wood TV anchor has completely destroyed that home. A fire breaking out at about 8:30 last night at the home of Michelle DeSelms on Crows Street between Northland Drive and Childsdale in Plainfield Township. When the first fire crews arrived on the scene, they said that the home was, quote, well involved and couldn't be saved. Now, it took fire crews from several different departments working well into the nighttime hours before they were able to get that fire completely out. DeSelms told the folks from Wood TV that everyone, including the family dog, made it out okay. Cause of the fire is unknown right now. The Spartans in East Lansing are looking for another president. Kevin Guskowitz making the announcement yesterday that he is leaving for Clemson University to take the president's job there. Michigan State University Board of Trustees just voted last week to give him a $1 million a year raise to try and keep him at the university. The Agricultural College has gone through 7 presidents in the last 8 years, no one staying longer than 2 years. Now, Guskowitz said that during a recent board meeting, quote, I'm at my wit's end with the board, unquote. His new job at Clemson, by the way, will pay him $1.2 million a year, which is, by the way, $1 million less than what he was offered to stay here at MSU. When the person turns down $1 million a year raise just to get away from you, you might want to take stock. Yesterday, organizers delivered more than 500,000 signatures to Lansing in an effort to get major campaign finance reform measure on the ballot. Now, the initiative would explicitly stop regulated utilities and corporations with massive government contracts from making political donations. Christy McGillivray is a co-chair for Michiganders for Money Out of Politics, explains why this is critical.
13: Money in politics silences speech while making sure the only speech politicians hear are their marching orders from their billionaire donors. Voters know that we are the ones with the power to save our democracy.
7: The State Board of Canvassers must now approve those signatures before that measure can officially be put on the November ballot. DTE Energy says that they have just inked a deal with LG Energy Solution Vertec to make batteries in Holland. The new deal puts West Michigan in the forefront and the state's clean energy economy, bringing economic opportunity to the region. They say that the deal will create 2,000 new jobs and generate $2.3 billion in economic growth across the state. The Ford International Airport is getting $6 million to make some upgrades. The money will go toward Concourse B projects, including security rooms as well as energy efficient improvements to the restrooms. Well, the best beach in all of the land is right here in West Michigan. Now, if you live in our states, a lot of us have our favorite place we'd like to go. Maybe it's for rock hunting. Maybe it's just spending time outside with the family. Maybe it's grilling out. Well, USA Today ranks all of the beaches everywhere. And it has found that South Beach in South Haven has the best beach in the state of Michigan. South Haven, by the way, beat out the reigning champ for the past 2 years, which was Manistee's First Street Beach, which fell to number two on the spot. Now, rounding out the top five were Stearns Park Beach in Ludington, Silver Beach in St. Joseph, and Pier Marquette in Muskegon. Grand Haven City Beach, by the way, came in at number nine. Wood Radio News Time is 8:35. Our next news at 8:45. Breaking news when it happens. I'm Dave Wheaton on West Michigan's News, Weather and Traffic Station. 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
0: Athletes wanted. 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
7: Welcome. This is West Michigan's Morning News. Steve Kelly, Brent Makita, Lauren Smith, Adam Orocho. On Thursdays, just so you know, our top five, which generally re-airs at 8:07, is moved to 8:37 for weekend events. So, again, that's a 1-3-5 triple play. That would only be a double. Anyway, Schmitty, where do we start today's top five?
9: We don't do math on this show. Number five, I can't get this out of my head since I brought it up earlier this morning, and now I want a pizza. Ooh. It's been announced that Pizza Hut locations across the country are throwing it back, boys, to the OG 1990s aesthetic. That means the painted lamps, the red cups, the checkered tablecloths. How fancy did you feel at
21: Love
9: a Pizza Hut, right?
21: That was an after game stop.
7: Right on Ludington Avenue, just as you came into town back in the day.
9: We used to, whenever we had a half day of school, my dad would take a half day off work, and he'd pick us up and take us to the all-you-can-eat Pizza Hut buffet.
7: Look out.
9: You got it. Schmitty was an animal.
7: The Smiths are coming to town.
9: Yeah, the Smiths are coming to town. Three locations here in West Michigan, Fremont, Zeeland, and Three Rivers, plus Pizza Hut said they're also bringing back the original pan pizza crust.
21: There you go.
9: Aiming to recreate the pizza your parents ordered on a Friday night, except better.
7: I would eat one of those bad boys right now.
9: By myself.
21: And for Schmitty and all the millennials out there, just more proof of why our generation and when we grew up was so great.
7: What he said.
22: Yeah. Asking for a friend, is the buffet coming back?
9: I don't think so.
7: Oh.
9: No, it's still this economy.
7: Oh.
9: Yeah.
7: That's all right with me. Sometimes pizza on the buffet can get a little...
9: Also, I don't remember sneeze guards in the 90s.
7: Oh no. Do you want extra phlegm?
9: COVID fine.
21: And let's be honest, we're almost at $5 for gas. So, you know, they got to make some money, Adam. They see a guy like you rolling in.
7: Hey, look.
21: They're losing money.
7: That kid picking his nose is about to grab the spatula.
9: Yep.
7: Okay.
9: Yep.
21: No, you don't take the whole pie at once. Okay. Sorry.
22: There's no limit.
7: Uh-oh.
21: Yeah. Like I said, they want to make money.
7: Police in Arkansas at number four came to the rescue of a dog found peeking his face up from inside of a storm drain at the side of the road, just like that balloon in the It series from Stephen King. Pea Ridge Police Department jumped in. They apparently had one of those tools that can open a manhole cover, and then a cop jumped in the manhole.
1: Wow.
7: And he was able to get Dip, the dog, and return it to its owner. Well done, first responders.
21: Big sigh of relief for Michigan State basketball fans because their star All-American point guard is coming back, and they got a pretty good team.
7: Wait, is somebody staying at
21: Michigan
7: State?
21: Yeah, not their president, but Jeremy Fears Jr., who many people might think is more important these days, is staying at Michigan State after an All-American season. Big news for the Spartans. Now, the way it broke down, a lot of guys were making their decisions because midnight last night was the deadline, and he was less than 2 hours before he decided. Arizona forward Koya Pete, a projected first-round pick, it was a great freshman class, is staying in the NBA draft, so he's not going back to the Wildcats. And then Milan Momcilovic is from Iowa State, that three-point sharpshooter for the Cyclones.
7: Yeah, sounds like a guy from Iowa.
21: He covered all of his bases. He went into the NBA draft, and he also is in the transfer portal. So now he's coming back to college. You think he's going to get paid? He'll be the hottest commodity out there right now. Keep an eye on that.
7: He's going to have to duck in the transfer portal, or he's going to hit his head.
22: At number two, Los Angeles Dodgers prospect Kendall George may have sustained a serious knee injury while avoiding the team's bat dog. He had just slid into home plate, was running back toward the dugout when the dog that was sent to retrieve the last player's bat got in his way, and so he jumped out of the way. He might have torn ligaments in his knee. They're awaiting MRI results.
7: Listen, I just heard this story. This is not the dog's fault. This is an overreaction from him. This is his problem, not the dog's problem. I hope they don't use that to replace the dog.
22: Well, they have suspended the dog program.
7: What? It's an overreaction. Dog programs are adorable. Especially when they take a little rest break. Everybody thinks that's hilarious. Well,
21: that was like when Bo Schembechler fired Ernie Harwell.
7: It's the same thing.
21: Yeah, you don't do that.
7: What was that move?
21: Suspended. Does he even know he's suspended?
7: Finally, at number one on the list, a driver moved a road sign.
2: Transportation officials say the driver physically removed a road closed barrier before driving into freshly poured concrete. The truck had to be pulled from the mess with heavy machinery.
7: Jack wagon.
3: You can't always tell.
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7: Neat thing to know about this Wisconsin community, they sent this guy a bill, and he'll be paying for it.
21: Remember, parting shots, Smitty's got a follow-up story.
7: It is 8:42, traffic and weather.
3: Good morning. Working to clear a crash in Chalmette Hills, Lake Michigan Drive at Oakley. A disabled vehicle in Cascade, 96 westbound at M6. And we've got a slowdown in Grand Rapids, 196 eastbound between Market and Lane. That's a look at your traffic from the Big B Coffee Traffic Center.
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7: Brilliant sunshine today and 73 now, 61 at the Lakeshore and in Grand Rapids. 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
7: 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Back to Dave Wheaton in the newsroom. What's coming up?
26: A former Grand Rapids police officer has found himself on the other side of the badge. Michigan State University has hung the Help Wanted sign out again. The question is, will there be any takers? And the U.S. shoots down a bunch of drones flying over the Strait of Hormuz. Those stories more at the top of the hour.
7: Can I use this music for the presidential carousel at Michigan State?
26: There you go.
7: Yeah.
27: Sure also, you can.
26: The Board of Trustees, also known as a dumpster fire.
7: No, see, that's an editorial. We don't know.
26: It is an editorial. That is true.
7: Even though Guskowitz himself said that's probably the reason why he left.
26: Well, even Whitmer has come out and said, really, folks? Really?
7: Well, the governor's weighed in on it. She went to Michigan State, I believe, herself.
26: Yes.
7: Okay.
26: Forest Hills grad.
27: Here's a question for you, because I've never seen that. Not that I'm looking to be the president of Michigan State University, but do they have to publicly post that?
7: The job could be yours.
27: Oh, right?
28: Oh, that's a good question.
26: Is that in, like,
27: but I'm just saying,
26: you gotta find that on Monster or...
27: Salary not disclosed, I'm sure, but I'm just saying, seriously, like in Indeed.
7: Listen, here's my
27: advice.
7: Would
27: you like to be the Michigan State University president?
7: If you take the job, rent, don't buy. Right? We did a segment with LMCU a couple of weeks ago about figuring out whether you should be buying or renting. I would pretty much not pony up the down payment on some shack that you're going to have to sell in 6 months.
27: The last five presidents have averaged 2 years.
7: Yes. No. The longest was 2 years.
26: Yes.
7: The average was...
27: I thought it was average.
26: Like 6 weeks.
27: Oh, really?
26: Okay, that may be...
27: Definitely rent.
26: Definitely rent. They had... Here, wait a second. I get the list here for you right now.
7: If they're changing the locks in the office, some locksmith's making bang.

0: disabled vehicle in Cascade, 96 westbound at M6. And we've got a slowdown in Grand Rapids, 196 eastbound between Market and Lane. That's a look at your traffic.
1: Let's try to get this thing back on track. Matt Kirkwood, you're the guy to do it. A beautiful day ahead today.
2: Yeah, I'll try it, Steve. It looks like today, lots of sunshine. Fantastic looking forecast going forward. We have wall-to-wall sunshine today. Maybe one of those rare days you don't even see a cloud out there. And we'll carry over this beautiful forecast right through the final weekend of May. Looking at high temperature today, a little bit cooler than yesterday. It will top out near 73. If you're heading out for noon, temperatures will be right around 68 degrees. Then tonight, clearer sky expected, low right around 53. And as we head into Friday, lots of sunshine once again with a high temperature right around 76. 70s and sunshine will carry over through the weekend. Downtown Grand Rapids, we are currently at, where are we at? 61 degrees. I'm Storm Team Meteorologist Matt Kirkwood tracking West Michigan's weather for News Radio Wood 1300 and 106.9 FM.
1: That triggers one of the first homage to summer songs. As we get to parting shots, it's Van Halen. It's how the iHeartRadio app works, y'all. Just find that little microphone, too, and leave us a comment. We'd love to hear it, unless it had anything to do with two-headed trout. Schmitty, any parting shots today?
0: Listen, I want to go back to the concrete story, because you can't always tell, and I'm not going to out this poor kid, but a pretty rough re-entry back to school this week. A kid was taking his scooter to school, and one of my neighbors is getting their sidewalk redone. And to be fair, I don't think that the yellow caution tape was still up. Full blast into that baby.
1: Sunk in.
0: Booty over tea kettle into it.
1: Covered.
0: Mom had to be called. And the guys had to come back out and repave.
1: Wow.
0: So let me just say, it's not you. Sometimes it looks eerily dry, and you think you can just scoot on through.
1: You could win some money, though, in America's Funniest Home Videos.
0: I made sure it was okay, but I was weeping. It was so funny.
1: Did you really wait to see if he was okay, or did you start?
0: I held it in. It was
1: true.
0: An inside laugh.
1: Yeah, I get it.
0: Oh, man.
1: Good one. Brett?
3: Yeah, I apologize to Smitty because I missed this earlier and I wanted to do this, and I'll tie it into what we're counting down towards, which is June 11th is the start of the World Cup first match. We will have all the matches, including Team USA on the men's side, with their group play and hopefully beyond, on 96.1 The Game. It's courtesy of Fox Sports Radio. 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We're going to have the television announcers with the broadcast. You can also follow it on the app, courtesy of iHeartRadio. And so check that out. 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But to tie in with that, Smitty, these things are hard to get. She's going to be out at the Score tonight for all those people up in the Rockford, Northview area, Northland Drive. Beautiful night to go see her from 6 to 8. And she's giving away two tickets, right, Smitty?
0: Yes.
3: To a match in Toronto, which that's probably the closest that we are to any of those. A lot of them are on the West Coast.
0: Agreed.
3: And Mexico, obviously, Canada involved. It's all of North America. So, hot ticket tonight, 6 to 8. Someone's going to win at the Score.
1: Well done, Brett.
0: Thank you for that.
1: Why not you?
3: Yeah.
1: Leave your boobazuela at home.
3: I'm just telling you, have you seen the price for these things? Smitty has. I mean, we've talked about the story. They're just up, up, up.
0: I don't think you've ever gotten that word right.
1: Boobazuela.
0: Yes, yes. What? It sounds great when you do it slow. It's
3: just
0: good.
3: Play the noise, Steve.
1: Thank you.
3: Then you have to say it.
1: Born in 1964. Who knew? Here's the plan. We're on a show. Justin Barclay takes over after top of the hour news. That show's called West Michigan Live. And then I think we're all back tomorrow, which is Friday.
0: Amen.
1: Holy smokes. Join us then. I haven't written anything down yet for tomorrow.
3: It's a Friday.
1: I was going to give you a little preview. The usual suspects in Doc Applegate, Rick Weiss to tell you what to do in the landscape this weekend. And we'll see you then. News in 3 minutes on Wood Radio. God bless everybody.
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16: Good morning. It's 9 o'clock. I'm Dave Wheaton. This is Wood Radio News. Picture perfect day. Sun, low 70s. Storm Team 8's got your forecast coming up. U.S. downing of a group of drones over the Strait of Hormuz with the fragile Middle East ceasefire under threat. Fox's Ashley Webster has more from Tel Aviv.
17: The U.S. military shooting down four Iranian-based attack drones that posed a threat around the Strait of Hormuz. U.S. forces, by the way, also hitting an Iranian ground control station in Bandar Abbas. U.S. Central Command in a statement said the strikes were, quote, measured, purely defensive, and intended to maintain the ceasefire. Iranian state TV reporting also the details of a draft agreement which included the reopening of the Strait of Hormuz, also the withdrawal of U.S. forces from the region. The White House quickly, after that was reported, branded the report as complete fabrication.
16: Now, Kuwait, where many U.S. forces in the region are stationed, also announced that it had activated its air defense system after facing missile and drone attacks. DTE Energy says that they have just inked a deal with LG Energy Solution, Vertec, to make batteries in Holland. The $1.6 billion investment across the state. Now, the new deal puts puts the West Michigan area in the forefront of the state's clean energy economy, bringing economic opportunity to the region. They say that the deal will create 2,000 new jobs and generate $2.3 billion in economic growth across the state. The battery systems that will be made here in Holland will be used in 8 different Michigan energy storage projects designed to strengthen our utility grid. Michigan State University is looking for a brand new president again. Kevin Guskowitz says that he is leaving for Clemson University after just over 2 years on the job. A president's job at Michigan State University has been likened to something like a revolving door going through 7 presidents in the past 8 years, with no one staying more than 2. Guskowitz said that during a recent board meeting, "I'm at my wit's end with the board," unquote. Now, the board of trustees just voted to give Guskowitz a paltry sum of about $1 million a year raise because they wanted him to stay. When a person turns down $1 million raise, you've got to think to yourself, maybe they're not the issue. Wood Radio News Time, 9:02. 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
18: Good morning. We do have a 10-minute backup in Grand Rapids. 131 southbound between Post Drive and West River. A disabled vehicle in Cascade. 96 westbound at M6. Disabled vehicle on 131 northbound at 10 Mile. And a crash on 131 southbound at 36th. That's a look at your traffic.
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20: A beautiful weather pattern will take us right through this weekend and likely beyond. Today, full sunshine, a little bit cooler with a high temperature right around 73, gentle wind out of the north and east. Clear sky tonight after a beautiful sunset with a low temperature right around 50. For Friday, looks like mostly sunny conditions, high temperature right around 76. We'll hold on to the 70s right on through this weekend with nearly full sunshine. I'm Stern Team Meteorologist Matt Kirkwood tracking West Michigan's weather.
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16: Welcome in. It is a big day and no shortage of news as we full speed barreling right along. And the updates on the way. Our good friend Dave Galloway, Heartland Home Mortgage, will join us talking about the recent installation. This is the chair of the Fed, Kevin Warsh, sworn in on Friday. What that means is President Trump tries to bring those interest rates down. Will we get it done? We'll find about that and what they expect to move and where things are going on the way, plus the latest headlines from around the world in your backyard.
27: News, weather, and traffic. And the biggest stories of the day. We're talking about what matters most in West Michigan and beyond. This is the Big Three. Now, today's Big Three.
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27: Number one.
16: President Trump and the Iran war back at it. U.S. launching new strikes in Iran. The forces there launching new self-defense strikes on Iranian missile sites and boats near the Strait of Hormuz this week. Targeting threats amid a fragile ceasefire. The action there following Iranian drone and boat activity. In fact, they just tried to attack one of our tankers. Both sides reporting limited damages as peace talks continue. We'll see how well they go. Meanwhile, the markets don't really seem to be, they don't seem to mind at all. They got this. They got all this baked in as we see the prices and oil even staying steady. I mean, it's just a bit, but not much. E. Jean Carroll, remember the woman that famously accused President Trump of trying to sexually assault her in a, was it a dressing room? I think it was at some sort of shopping, I don't remember what it, Bergdorf or something, one of those, you know, New York famous places.
5: Anyway, the U.S. Department of Justice, the DOJ, has now opened a criminal investigation into E. Jean Carroll. Why? Because she lied on the stand. She perjured herself. Judge let all of that information into the case and did not let, in fact, she, the judge did not let her or the jury know that she lied. They would not let the defense use it in the case. Probe is led by a Trump-appointed U.S. attorney in Chicago, focusing on her testimony. Third-party funding, by the way. This is another, anything a bit of impertinent. Ma'am, are you receiving any money to be a part of this lawsuit to go after President Trump? I don't know. From his enemies? You think that would have been pertinent information? In fact, she was. Reid Hoffman was funding the whole thing. And, of course, you know, he's a rabid Trump-deranged anti-Trumper. That's ever-Trumper, I guess, is probably the best way to put it. That's, yeah, don't you think we'd like to have some of that information to assess in the conversation of this lawsuit, this 30-year-old lawsuit? Oh, make it make sense. A CIA officer indicted, former anyway, for stealing 308 gold bars worth $40 million. Now, first of all, what a story. I see immediately see this becoming some sort of, I don't know, Netflix special, maybe even a movie itself, Oceans, whatever number they're on now.
6: A former CIA senior officer is accused of secretly stashing 300 gold bars in his house that he brushed off as work-related expenses, according to court documents, and two people familiar with his employment history. Julia Ainsley is joining us.
5: $40 million worth of gold is work-related. Well, he wasn't working here. We know that much. More on that story in just a moment. First, I give you a chance to weigh in if you'd like. Any of these topics of conversation and more this morning, just grab that phone, punch these numbers in, and let's roll.
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5: Yeah, got the talkback feature ready for you as well. 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But the TalkBack feature from our good friends at MKD Funeral Homes. Click that little microphone button, rant, rave, and sound off so we can hear from you. $40 million of gold. So what's this all look like? What's his defense? Is there... I mean, they're literally looting the ship right now.
6: Now with this exclusive reporting. Sorry, Julia. What?
7: I know. Hallie, when I first heard this tip, I didn't think it was real. And then the court documents spelled out that there was a man who was an employee of a government agency that was found with $40 million worth of gold bars in his home. If you're wondering how many gold bars that is, the court document says it's about 308. What my team here at NBC News, Dan DeLuce and Gary Grumbach and I found is that that man was not just an employee of any agency. He was a high-level official with top secret clearance in the CIA, and that he not only lied about what he was doing with this money, but that allegedly he also lied about his background, said that he graduated from a college he did not attend, that he went to a graduate school he did not attend, and that he had a pilot's license that the FAA said he did not have. So he was arrested last week, and he is now in detention facing these charges of lying about his background and perhaps knowingly embezzling American taxpayers' money. I want to read you a statement we just got in.
5: I said in the Washington. Let's get this guy elected. He's no different than any of those politicians. Embezzling taxpayer money. Did he know that he didn't have to do all he had to do? He didn't have to go to these links. He just didn't have to do all of this. He could have just opened up a Learing Center in Minneapolis.
7: From the CIA, saying that after a CIA internal investigation identified potential violations of the law, CIA Director John Ratcliffe referred the information to the FBI for a law enforcement investigation. The FBI is working closely with our partners at the CIA and the Department of Justice as we continue to investigate this matter fully. So, Hallie, we will be staying on this, but what this looks like is that this was someone who was given currency. He was even paid in cash and watches that he said needed to be used in order to pay for operations that he was in charge of. But
5: watches.
7: Rather than keeping it in his office, they found $40 million worth of this gold, as well as $2 million in cash and 35 luxury watches.
5: You know, I've heard of people, you know, and maybe it's walking off from the job with a little extra paper, a little something out of the printer or something. Maybe you took a pen or a pencil. In fact, I've seen some of the younger guys take a little toilet paper, you know, when they're, some places you got to lock this up. But I've never seen $40 million worth of gold bars. Work-related experience, what kind of work are we talking about here? You can't make this stuff up, folks. And again, it's par for the course to illustrate the insanity that is the news these days. And unfortunately, a lot of it is... It's becoming all too, all too common.
8: Alert, we just carried out a new wave of strikes in Iran. The Pentagon confirming to Fox that U.S. forces struck four Iranian drones, posing a threat to the strait. CENTCOM also bombing an Iranian military site that was seconds away from launching a fifth drone. We're told these strikes were purely defensive and intended to maintain the ceasefire, quote unquote. This comes just after the president called a high-stakes cabinet meeting at the White House today. The main topic, Iran. News alert, we just carried out a new wave of...
5: By the way, that meeting, and I've got some of the audio video clips from that. You're gonna want to hear. It was another raucous meeting inside. So, his cabinet meetings, they seem to go on, but not only that, because he does like to talk, but he's giving access in a way I don't think we've ever seen before, especially inside in cabinet meetings. I can't be honest. I don't know how many cabinet meetings Joe Biden even attended himself, let alone gave access to with the, you know what I mean, with the press and whatnot. I mean, speaking of Biden, too, today we've got this. Have you seen this? We got this story that Jill Biden, absolutely terrified at that the debate where Joe's brain sort of blinked and he went off the rails. She thinks, or thought at the time, that he had some sort of serious medical situation. Because again, it's interesting for me to hear this, because she said, I'd never seen him before like this. Although I sort of doubt it, because, you know, she's around him 24/7. To say you'd never seen him act that way at all is I think, sort of a... bit of a fib anyway, but that is an interesting, another one floating around out there. We'll try and piece it all together, and again, tell you what's happening with interest rates. Dave will join us after the Fed Chair Kevin Warsh sworn in on Friday by Chief. No, it wasn't Chief. It should be Chief Justice. But Justice Thomas, Clarence Thomas, on Friday. That and much, much more as the markets move. And we do, too, back after this.

0: $40 million going to Ukraine and Taliban, or who else knows? Who else? Where else could it possibly be going? If $40 million in gold bars. Remember Gold Bar Bob? Well, didn't he have a bunch of bars like sewed into his clothing? And then there was a politician. If I remember, this guy down in Louisiana. Who was it? The guy down in Louisiana that got busted. It was during Katrina. And he had a bunch of cash. I mean, like, may have been millions or hundreds of thousands of dollars. Either way, it was stuffed into the freezer, the icebox, or I think maybe even the fridge, like in his house. Do you remember that? I distinctly remember, but I don't remember what the guy's name was. I have a hard time. Oh, it'll come to me, I'm sure, at some point. Maybe somebody will drop it in the chat here, but it'll come to me. You know, somebody just also, speaking of the chat, pointed this out. And this is a very good point as well. This E. Jean Carroll story and Reid Hoffman, the guy who bankrolled her lawsuit. Again, it was one of these attempts to get Trump. Reid Hoffman's in the Epstein files. Now, we don't hear about him often.
1: Department, CNN is learning, has launched a new criminal investigation into one of Trump's enemies, E. Jean Carroll. Now, E. Jean Carroll was the former magazine columnist who accused President Donald Trump of sexual assault. Ended up being that he was liable for sexual abuse. The source is telling CNN that the investigation now is focused on whether Carroll committed perjury during her two civil lawsuits against the president. Paula Reed is breaking the story, and she's out front. And Paula, what else are you learning about this? I mean, there was obviously a verdict here.
2: That's right. And here, Aaron, this is the latest move by the Justice Department to take action against one of President Trump's longstanding foes. Our sources tell us that this investigation is focused on a 2022 deposition that Carroll gave, where she said that she had not received any outside funding. Now, her lawyers later told the judge that she...
0: The lie detector determined that was a lie.
2: ...had, in fact, received funding for legal fees and expenses from billionaire Reid Hoffman.
0: Because how the heck else would you find somebody crazy enough or willing enough to go through and do these things? Don't forget, this whole case was based on the whole thing happened in New York, and of course, a jury in New York had to overhear this. It was preposterous, all of it. And I love the find out era is happening, because now they're going in and they're surgically taking this thing apart, and now people are going to hear. She's never going to get the money, by the way, that's been paid. She's supposed to be paid out. That's still hung up. And then on top of it. She may end up going to jail. And I love to see Reid Hoffman wrapped up in that as well. Follow the money. But I think this is just perjury right now. But this is how they get you. This is how they try to get Trump and everybody else that ever tell you. But it's always like the penalty was in the process.
2: The judge overseeing this case ultimately said there were no issues with her credibility and blocked Trump lawyers from asking about this at trial. Now, Carroll currently has multiple legal battles with Trump currently pending, including one before the Supreme Court. And notably, Aaron, the Supreme Court has deferred 12 times on a decision whether they want to take up that case. Now, over at the Justice Department, Acting Attorney General Todd Blanche, I am told, has recused from this case because he worked on one of the appeals related to the Carroll case. Now, I'm told he has not attended any meetings or been in any discussions.
0: CNN is probably the worst channel to be reporting on this. I have to go back and find this, but there is this horrific video of E. Jean Carroll, and I believe at the time was Anderson Cooper, and she's on his show, and it's so bad. The things that she says, I almost don't want to play, like, you know, maybe I'll play it for people behind the scenes live stream, but she says something so crazy. It's kind of too hot for radio. You almost question whether it's a real clip. Like, is this real? No, she actually said it. It was so bad that Anderson Cooper was like, "Oh, that's it. We got to go to break because, you know, this our whole case is falling apart right here in front." It's just, it really is. It's tough. It's tough to watch. But again, if you've been paying attention, none of this is a surprise to you. Anyway, we'll We'll get to that and more coming up. And our good friend Dave Galloway joins us in moments right here to walk through some of the latest. Are those rates going to be coming down? I want to find out. We'll get the details coming out, folks, in just moments. But first, the big thanks to our friends, Kevin Yoder and the Yoder Real Estate Team. 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
5: Good morning. It's 9:30. I'm Dave Wheaton. This is Wood Radio News. We've got 64 on the Lakeshore, 64 in Grand Rapids on its way up to 73. Storm Team 8's got your forecast just ahead. Tensions are heating back up in the Middle East. Fox's Trey Yingst, he's got the latest from Tel Aviv.
6: Iran launched drones toward a commercial vessel attempting to pass through the Strait of Hormuz. CENTCOM says at least five one-way attack drones were launched toward the vessel and intercepted. We know that the strike was also conducted against a control station that was about to launch a sixth drone. In response, the Iranians launched a drone and ballistic missile attack against Kuwait, targeting a U.S. base there, according to Iran's IRGC. The Kuwaitis confirmed an attack on their territory. CENTCOM released a statement saying U.S. Central Command and regional partners remain vigilant and measured as we continue to defend our forces and interests from unjustified Iranian aggression.
5: U.S. military had launched what they said were defensive strikes against Iran earlier this week, with which Iran vowed to retaliate against. Now, the strikes come as officials claim that progress is being made as the peace deal is moving forward. A house fire last night has completely destroyed that home. A fire breaking out at about 8:30 in the evening on Crows Street. That's between Northland Drive and Childsdale in Plainfield Township. When the first fire crews arrived on the scene, they said the house was fully involved and could not be saved. It took the fire crews several hours and several different departments working together to get that blaze under control. Everyone, including the family dog, made it out okay. The cause of the fire is unknown. A former Grand Rapids police officer is facing charges after he allegedly stole from a collectibles store over this past weekend. Former officer Brian Casey was arrested by Michigan State Police on Sunday. He had stolen merchandise from Johnny Ford's sports cards and memorabilia with him. He's currently being charged with breaking and entering a building with the intent to commit larceny. That's a 10-year felony. 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
7: Wall-to-wall sunshine and a little bit cooler today with a high temperature up around 73. After a beautiful sunset tonight, expect a clear sky and a low temperature right around 50. I'm Stern to Maine meteorologist Matt Kirkwood tracking West Michigan's weather.
5: 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I'm Dave Wheaton on West Michigan's News Weather and Traffic Station, depend on it.
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19: I had a rotten head of the Fed, and now I have a great head of the Fed today. Kevin Warsh. Kevin was just sworn in today. He's great.
0: We just had this happen Friday. Kevin Warsh sworn in as the chair of the Fed. And if dealing with Jay Powell, Jerome Powell, for a while. But Trump's not a big fan. And I have this sneaky suspicion Jerome Powell also feels very similarly about President Trump. Anyway, Trump's wanted to see those rates drop. It's a big kind of part of the plan and what he's trying to do as things are seemingly being rearranged on that chessboard across the country and around the world as well right now as you watch these things coming through. Dave Galloway, our good friend from Heartland Home Mortgage, is with us right now, and Dave's got the latest. So we're going to respond to this. Dave, I want you to tell us what you think about what you're hearing on the essentially on the streets on this and where we think things are going to go. We going to get that interest rate drop at some point? Welcome in. Good morning.
20: Well, thanks for having me. And yeah, I think everything with the rates right now are, you know, you saw the inflation report come in higher than expected. And it's about 100% in, you know, relation to the Iran action. And so I think that's going to be the driving force. You see a lot of investors waiting and wanting to drop rates. And usually when you, even when you have some positive news without anything concrete, you see a reaction to the market. And yeah, it looks to drop a little bit and improve. And so, yeah, the market's waiting to give us some positive movement on interest rates. And we've seen a little bit over the past few days as the news is positive. But yeah, nothing solid yet, especially when you get those inflation reports that speak otherwise. But I believe that's, once again, all related to gas prices, right? I mean, that's driving up costs of food and anything, really. You got to ship it. And so, yeah, the oil and gas is what's driving that right now.
0: Yeah, energy for sure is a big part of it. Although, you know, as it feels like, who knows? I don't know. We've been hearing, we're getting closer to a deal. The deal's going to happen each and every day, right? Markets just opened. Futures were up. We're actually down right now. S&P little change as traders evaluate oil rebound in line inflation. So we're looking at those things as we speak. And oil's up a little bit, but not much. It's actually down still from the last few days. I mean, we're at 90. For WTI, it looks like Brent is at 96. And so those numbers have come down. How long it takes to come and make a difference at the pump, that's a whole nother story. But we're actually seeing some of that move here locally and across the country, because we're down probably about 30 cents from the high of where it was. So that's good. But you still got diesel, which is up there. And as you're saying, Dave, I guess is what I'm hearing you really point out there, is that all these little things play in and make a difference.
20: Sure. And anytime, you know, we woke up this morning and we heard of some new action as far as the tax and anything like that, well, my guess would be that's what's driving the market today, right? Is you hear of action going on, or they're making some strikes, and so that's going to cause some stress on that market, and then it's going to have that effect. So yesterday we didn't necessarily have any of that. It changed today, and now you see the result of that this morning. Everything else is down. Oil's up a little bit. So it's been a formula that's been consistent. And then I'm sure if they can, hold off on any more tax, you'll see it kind of work opposite. So that's what we're watching daily. The good news is, you know, homes are still moving. There's still a demand. And historically, the rates really aren't terrible. If you look at over the past 20 years, these are pretty good rates. It's just the home prices have obviously come up just because of the demand. So it's still a situation where if you can get into a home, we don't see in West Michigan the demand on houses going down. So would prices come down? Not likely. So even if interest rates go down in the future, when they do, you're going to see home prices continue to rise.
0: Dave Galloway with us right now, Heartland Home Mortgage. Kevin Warsh actually sworn in the other day. Here's part of that.
21: My goal now is to create an environment in which the best people can do their life's best work and to face every challenge in the spirit of common purpose and devotion to the national interest, in a word, to excellence. These duties are now mine, Mr. President, because of the trust you have placed in me. I accept them with gratitude and will strive every day to serve our fellow citizens well. And in final, I'll just say I'm going to look around and try to hold on to this special moment. But after we leave this stage, the real work begins.
0: You know, it's interesting as I see this kind of play out, and I wonder about, you know, the interest rates, Dave. And obviously you've said, you know, mortgage rates, they have a number of things that play into them. And I had a conversation with a realtor yesterday. Actually, our good friend Kevin Yoder was talking about, you know, there's a certain sweet spot where you kind of want mortgage rates to be at. You don't want them to go too low, you know, because it could cause an issue too. And so this is like back and forth. In the long term, let's say the Iran thing gets straightened out. Now gas is like leveled out. And of course, let's say it goes back to where it was. It was like down in the $2, $2.50, $2.60, $2.75, a little, maybe $3 or less. And folks start to feel that, you know, maybe diesel levels out. And then we get everything sort of rocking and rolling. We see interest rates coming down. What does that picture look like? How far can they go? And what do you see happening for that, like in the long term, if things really start to work out?
20: Yeah, I mean, Warsh is considered an inflation hawk, that he wants to really, you know, cut it, you know, stop inflation or limit it as much as possible. He's also a guy that has spoke openly that he wants to bring interest rates down in the near future. And I suppose you could consider that 12 to 18 months. He also believes that AI is going to have a big time effect on lowering inflation, which would then lead to the ability to drop interest rates. And so, it'll be initially AI has actually done the opposite and inflation has gone up. But I think over time, you'll see with reduced costs and everything, it should bring inflation down. He seems to also be somebody who's not going to wait too long to act, as we've seen with Powell. He's been late to the game many times,
0: too late,
20: raising interest rates and bringing them back down. So this seems to be a different strategy with him. And he's also got a lot of monetary policy that I think they would like to reform. But that remains, you know, who knows if some of those drastic things happen. But I would say in the short term, yeah, I would agree with Kevin. If we can get into that low fives, high fours on a consistent basis, it's going to allow people that want to sell but don't want to get out of that 2%. You know, they feel they can handle maybe bumping that interest rate a couple points to get a house that they may want or need to get bigger or move to a different location. And just kind of decrease some of this, stagnant part where people just can't let go of that current interest rate they have.
0: Yeah, there's a lot on the table for folks as they look at that. One of those things, as you're sitting around the kitchen table thinking about how this is going to work out, you may have questions. You need to maybe pick up the phone and talk to somebody that you can trust. Dave is one of those folks. Dave Galloway and the team at Heartland Home Mortgage have been with us supporting the program for years now. And, of course, you've heard his commentary and wisdom throughout it all, and a chance to get that personally from him. And when you're walking through that, now is probably best time. As I see, Dave, you know, let's say these rates do start coming down. In our market, I think things are going to start moving as well. If these rates come down, and I don't know how much it moves, but, you know, in West Michigan, housing prices and whatnot, I mean, they've stuck pretty solid, is from what I can tell, you know. And I mean, we've done incredibly over the last 2 years. Just see how far things have jumped in our house, just looking at some of those things online and whatnot. But, you know, you start thinking about what's that going to do. And I don't know about you, I'm not trying to like perfectly time anything, but if I think about how I think these things are going to run through, if you're thinking about moving right now, or you're thinking about buying your home or refinancing, whatever it might be, now is the time to do it. Because if you wait too long, the market's going to explode. It seems like right now, and we'll have to talk to Kevin about this in the next week or two, but it seems like there's a lot of sort of pent up, they're just waiting for the right time to move. And I'd add in, weather just broke here real nice, and we're like past Memorial Day. So I think things are going to start to really, really move here. So if that's the case, wouldn't that benefit me to do it now?
20: Yeah, I think you just, more than waiting for the perfect time in the market, almost like a stock investor, if you wait till the perfect time to sell, you probably miss the perfect time.
0: Yeah,
20: if you wait for interest rates to go down, you're probably going to see more of an increase in prices. And it's not an easy market in West Michigan for buyers, because it's still very competitive and houses are moving fast. And you're right, it will get even busier as interest rates go down. So, and that will drive prices up. So once again, if you feel like, hey, I think I want to look into buying something, it is a good time, because you can always refinance when rates drop. But finding that home you want now, it's never too early to start looking if you think you're going to want to buy. But once again, trying to time the market perfect, usually you miss that. And June, from last June to this June, home prices in Kent County went up by 6%. So that's another gain that you have in equity there that you can work with, even if you're looking for maybe a home equity line of credit, or you're looking to refinance to make life more affordable. You've got, you know, some awesome equity there in West Michigan to work with. And we're seeing, you know, the number of homes that sold has gone down, but I think that's just an inventory thing that doesn't reflect any slowdown in the market, because the competition's still there. And it's a busy time, right? Like, this is when school wraps up and people are looking, if they're going to move school districts, they want to be in that house by August. So they're ready to go, and their kids get back to school.
0: Yeah, you make another good point, which is with everything else, you know, right now, your interest rates on your credit cards are probably nightmarish. If you're looking to do what we did at one point, home equity line of credit, get things under control a little bit better, that may be the way to go for folks. And I know you do those as well. You have a whole host of ways that you help people. Best way to do it is reach out and ask Dave personally or the folks there on the team, hhmlending.com, to find out how they can help you take advantage of these scenarios. Again, you're going to get that expert advice in person with them. Dave, always a pleasure talking to you. And we got to have you back on because I think I'm feeling things are going to be moving here, and we're going to want to hear what your take is on it in the very near future. But always a pleasure, my friend. Thank you so much.
20: Yeah, thanks for having me on. And obviously, for your listeners that come to us on a refinance, we're willing to cover the cost of the appraisal on that mortgage when it closes. And so always worth at least checking in to seeing what your options are at no risk.
0: Yeah, that's fantastic. 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Thank you, my friend.
20: Thank you.
0: All right. Back with more, folks. The fastest hour in radio is just flying by. We'll make sure we cover it all after this.
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5: It's been a hard day's night, and I've been working.
6: All right, so we got a little bit of controversy here on the phone. Somebody thinks a guy with the freezer full of cash, the politician was Charlie Rangel. And then Dick over on the chat, Dick says he thinks it was William Jefferson, and Grok says William Jefferson was caught on tape taking $100,000 in marked cash from an informant. They found about $90,000 in his Virginia home. And I kind of remember that, too. Now, they found it, like, wrapped in aluminum foil and stuffed inside frozen food containers, like a pie crust box. But who got caught during Katrina? Maybe I'm conflating a couple of stories here. Somebody in the chat also said, yeah, that didn't happen in Louisiana. That was another scenario. Anyway, we'll see if we can get an answer maybe before the show's up here. And if we don't, we'll take it into the after show. But first, step by step. The next step is to talk about the Good Feet store. And your next step is to walk into the Good Feet store today. I'm telling you, we were at the pool yesterday having fun, having a blast with the girls. And it's the fun of summer that I just don't want you to miss out. I can't think of it by myself of missing out on all of these things that, you know, we wait forever throughout the winter to get to, and then finally we're here. Just don't miss out on it. I mean, it's like the weather broke Monday, right? Like, everything shifted, everything changed. And that could be the way things work for you in your life. Whether you putting it off, whether it's a hobby or something at work, or maybe it's just to be able to get out and enjoy that time with the kids or grandkids again. 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And if you're like me, you can you get fun whether it's in the sun or in the pool, no matter where you are, from the Good Feet store. All right. This just happened this morning. You know the mayor race in L.A. is next Tuesday. Spencer Pratt has raised more money. I mean, a record. I've never seen this much. More money than Karen Bass and his Nithya Raman, the two competitors combined. From April 19th to May 16th, this is a massive fundraising effort. Folks are getting out, getting involved.
7: Nithya, who is the progressive, she has raised $400,000, and then Karen Bass, $283,000. A, where are you getting the money? There are three of you in the race, and there could be a runoff. One of you has to get 50%, and the polls are not showing that anyone is close to that.
8: Correct. So, first off, the reason why all that money was raised, that was right after the debate, and they saw me destroy these two terrible politicians for an hour straight, and everybody realized, oh, finally somebody telling the truth. So that's where all the money came from, and a lot of it's from all over the country, because people forget over 50,000 people a year leave Los Angeles because it's so terrible.
9: First time ever, more people leaving than coming.
8: So these people see that I'm

0: Let me ask you something. How many different places do you have to go right now just to understand your business insurance? And I don't mean to buy it. I mean to actually just understand it. Because for most people, business insurance is not one thing. It's a collection of things. Different policies, different documents, different people you have to call depending on what the question is. And when you actually need a straight answer, you don't always get one. That's the part that doesn't make sense. And it can be really frustrating when you're trying to get it right. Well, this new company, I am a big fan of SuperSure. 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And they even built a tool called the Fine Print Facts. 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Because you should know. 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
15: Good morning. It's 11 o'clock. 68 degrees at the lakeshore, 70 and sunny in Grand Rapids. I'm James Gimmel, Wood Radio News. A new look at what a U.S.-China dispute over Taiwan could look like.
16: A conflict between the U.S. and China over Taiwan would risk a nuclear escalation, with both militaries likely to stage sweeping operations targeting rival command and communications hubs. This, according to a top think tank ahead of Asia's biggest defense conference this weekend in Singapore. War Secretary Pete Hegseth is set to attend. The London-based International Institute for Strategic Studies said the world was on the cusp of a new nuclear arms race with the Asia-Pacific region at its core. This follows a summit between President Trump and Chinese President Xi with Taiwan discussed. In London, Craig Palcott, Fox News.
15: Our top local story, U.S. Senate candidate Mike Rogers participating in a morning conversation today at the Mackinac Policy Conference on Mackinac Island. Yesterday, former Vice President Mike Pence made some comments at the conference about how a United States deal with China would look.
17: We ought to pursue free trade with free nations around the world. Be as tough as we can on China. until they open their markets and start to respect the international rules of the road.
15: Two major rebuilding projects taking place in Grand Haven this summer. The former Fifth Third Bank will be torn down and be replaced with a Residence Inn. 206 Salon and Boutique Manager Candace Harris says this game is changing.
18: In the summer, we get a lot of walk-in traffic, but with the hotel, we would be getting year-round traffic because the winters are a struggle for all of us down here.
15: Out at the beach, the North Pier is undergoing a $12.4 million upgrade. Liz Wilkinson with the Army Corps of Engineers telling Wood TV that upgrade will reduce wave action in the channel.
19: Instead of just replacing it with sheet pile walls, we decided to install a rubble mound wave attenuator. Mm-hmm. It's really just a pile of big rocks.
15: Organizers of a drive to renovate Sullivan Field on Grand Rapids' northwest side have reached their fundraising goal. The project's endured years of delays, unexpected issues, and ongoing construction. The Whitecaps tried to beat the Lugnuts in Lansing again tonight at 7:05.
20: Sunny and pleasant today with a high of 73. Comfortable overnight, the low temperature 50. Mostly sunny as we head into the weekend on Friday with a high of 76. Tracking West Michigan's weather, I'm Storm Team 8 meteorologist Scott Larson.
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0: Tomorrow morning on West Michigan's Morning News, will the Western Conference Finals, the NBA, be wrapped up, or are we going to a Game 7 over the weekend? And could the Tigers finally win a series? 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
8: Good afternoon. It's 12 noon, 69 degrees at the lakeshore, 71 and sunny in Grand Rapids. I'm James Gimmel, Wood Radio News. Iran has claimed that they would manage shipping through the Strait of Hormuz as part of the peace deal, but there's yet to be any change. Fox Business's Lauren Simonetti has more.
9: ExxonMobil just said the oil market is on notice because we are approaching, and I quote, unheard of inventory levels. And while the ceasefire between the U.S. and Iran remains intact, it is fragile. The U.S. shot down Iranian drones targeting commercial ships near the Strait of Hormuz. In response, Iran targeted U.S. bases in Kuwait, where the attacks came from. Tanker Tracker says 60 million barrels of Iranian crude oil is now stuck in the U.S. blockade, or $6 billion worth of oil.
8: Our top local story, the state of Michigan says there have been 14 confirmed cases of rabies infections in Michigan this year, all involving animals, the latest in Kent County involving a bat that tested positive for the rabies virus. The health department's communicable disease program supervisor, Kathy Armstrong, tells Wood Radio News a person woke up to find a bat in their bedroom, but they were not bitten. Armstrong says if you're exposed to a bat, contact the health department right away.
10: Because we can determine whether that bat needs to be tested or not. We can test the bat for free if there's a risk to a person in a home, and that prevents them from having to go to the hospital and start rabies post-exposure shots, which can be very costly.
8: DTE Energy is planning to pump $1.6 billion into the development of battery energy storage systems in Michigan. Wood Radio's Dave Wheaton tells us.
11: The eight projects will deliver 6 gigawatt hours of battery storage to enhance grid reliability across the state. DTE is partnering with LG Energy Solution Vertec, which has a major presence in the Holland area. Now, the project will generate $2.3 billion in total economic impact. The system will store electricity during times of excess generation and distribute the power to customers when they need it. DTE says that this will reduce strain on the grid. I'm Dave Wheaton, Wood Radio News.
8: In sports, the Detroit Lions are back on the practice field today conducting non-contact drills in Allen Park. They have 8 of those organized team activities. Mini camp will be June 16th and 17th. Oklahoma City will try to advance to the NBA Finals tonight. when it hosts San Antonio at 8 o'clock. The Thunder lead that series 3-2. The West Michigan Whitecaps visit the Lugnuts in Lansing again tonight at 7:05.
2: Sunny and pleasant today with a high of 73. Comfortable overnight, the low temperature 50. Mostly sunny as we head into the weekend on Friday with a high of 76. Tracking West Michigan's weather, I'm Storm Team 8 meteorologist Scott Larson.
8: And I'm James Gimmel on West Michigan's news, weather, and traffic station. Depend on it.
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9: Good afternoon. It's 1 o'clock, 71 degrees at the Lakeshore, 73 and sunny in Grand Rapids. I'm James Gimmel, Wood Radio News. The United States and Iran have reached a deal to extend their ceasefire. Nick Harper reports that, according to Axios, the two countries have reached an agreement on a 60-day moratorium.
10: Shipping in the Strait of Hormuz would be unrestricted, and Iran would have to remove the mines within the first month. And in return, the U.S. naval blockade against Iranian ports would be lifted gradually.
9: The deal would still need President Trump's final approval. Earlier today, U.S. Central Command accused Iran of violating the ceasefire with an attack on Kuwait. Our top local story, Governor Gretchen Whitmer won't be running for president during the next election cycle. She confirms today that in an interview with WJBK-TV on Mackinac Island, the governor has been attending the annual Mackinac Policy Conference there this week, and she told Fox 2 she's planning to take a break from politics. Well, if you're a Kent County resident and encounter a bat, you should alert the county health department to see if it needs to be tested for rabies. The Kent County Health Department confirms a rabies positive bat was brought in recently after someone trapped it in their home.
11: We do determine it's a risk. We can test the bat. We can have the results in 24 hours or the next business day typically, and that's usually enough time to have the results back before any additional follow-up would be needed.
9: The Health Department's Communicable Disease Program Supervisor Kathy Armstrong tells Wood Radio News it's the first confirmed rabies case in the county this year. There have been 14 statewide. The RX Kids Prenatal and Infant Cash Prescription Program is expanding into Muskegon and Muskegon Heights. Beginning June 1st, eligible families in those cities will receive $1,500 during pregnancy and $500 per month for the first 6 months of their child's life. Expectant mothers enroll through a secure process at rxkids.org. That program was originally launched in Flint in 2024. It was founded by Dr. Mona Hanna, the Associate Dean of Public Health at Michigan State University's College of Human Medicine. In sports, good medicine for the West Michigan Whitecaps. Yesterday, they rallied from a 4-0 deficit, won an extra inning, 6-5. They play the Lugnuts in Lansing again tonight at 7:05. On the hardwood, Oklahoma City plays San Antonio in Oklahoma City tonight, trying to get to the finals.
12: Sunny and pleasant today with a high of 73. Comfortable overnight, the low temperature 50. Mostly sunny as we head into the weekend on Friday with a high of 76. Tracking West Michigan's weather, I'm Storm Team Meteorologist Scott Larson.
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0: I'm Robert Smigel. I did lots of things. Cartoons on SNL, Conan stuff, Triumph the Insult comic dogs, some movies. But now I'm past my peak. 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
6: Good afternoon. It's 2 o'clock, 72 degrees at the lakeshore, 73 and sunny in Grand Rapids. I'm James Kimmel, Wood Radio News. Iran has claimed that they would manage shipping through the Strait of Hormuz as part of a peace deal, but there's yet to be any change, reports Lauren Simonetti with Fox Business.
7: ExxonMobil just said the oil market is on notice because we are approaching, and I quote, unheard of inventory levels. And while the ceasefire between the U.S. and Iran remains intact, it is fragile. The U.S. on Iranian drones targeting commercial ships near the Strait of Hormuz. In response, Iran targeted U.S. bases in Kuwait, where the attacks came from. Tanker Tracker says 60 million barrels of Iranian crude oil is now stuck in the U.S. blockade, or $6 billion worth of oil.
6: Our top local story, the state of Michigan says there have been 14 confirmed cases of rabies infections in Michigan this year, all involving animals. The latest is in Kent County and involved a bat that tested positive for the rabies virus. The health department's communicable disease program supervisor, Kathy Armstrong, tells us a person woke up to find a bat in their bedroom, but they were not bitten. Armstrong says if you're exposed to a bat, contact the health department right away, and it's also beneficial if you can trap it.
8: Because we can determine whether that bat needs to be tested or not. We can test the bat for free if there's a risk to a person in a home, and that prevents them from having to go to the hospital and start rabies post-exposure shots, which can be very costly.
6: About 50 911 calls came into central dispatch around 4 a.m. Tuesday about a house exploding in Rollaway Drive in the Comstock Park area of Plainfield Township. The location was south of 7 Mile Road and east of Division. Our partners at Wood TV obtained audio from some of those calls from Kent County Dispatch.
9: 911, was your emergency?
10: An explosion across the street. The house is hot. It's gutted. It was depressed. And he was contract electric. The house is gone.
6: Investigators figure Doug Preston may have intentionally opened gas lines in the house and caused that explosion. He died, but his wife, Lucy Preston, was rescued by two neighbors, taken to a hospital in critical condition. A GoFundMe page has been set up to help cover her medical expenses. In sports, Oklahoma City plays San Antonio in the NBA Finals tonight.
11: Sunny and pleasant today with a high of 73. Comfortable overnight, the low temperature 50. Mostly sunny as we head into the weekend on Friday with a high of 76. Tracking West Michigan's weather, I'm Storm Team 8 meteorologist Scott Larson.
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7: A big shakeup in the Seattle biotech world. Eli Lilly dropping a massive $1.5 billion to buy a Bothell-based vaccine maker, one known for its rapid response vaccine technology. The deal gives them a major boost in the race to develop faster, more adaptable vaccines for emerging diseases. The deal is expected to close later this year. One big tech leader saying maybe AI isn't really coming after your job after all. Daria Albinger with more.
8: Sam Altman said not too long ago that artificial intelligence would replace up to 40% of all work tasks in the not too distant future. Well, now the CEO of OpenAI says he spoke too soon. Altman tells Reuters that his fears were overblown. He says while some jobs will be eliminated, many of them ultimately require a human component, which cannot be replaced. In fact, Altman says he's gone back to writing emails himself rather than outsourcing them to AI.
7: New Jersey pet owners may get a tax break. There's proposed legislation that would give up to $900 in tax credits to help dog and cat owners with vet bills and everyday animal-related expenses. Guinea pigs and fish not allowed. Dogs and cats are the only two animals that would qualify under this bill. A Colorado Springs archery business has been named Veteran-Owned Small Business of the Year in the Pikes Peak region. Army veteran Sam Westfall started Valor Archery Challenge after using archery to help manage PTSD, anxiety, and stress.
9: Whether military veteran or even civilian that's got some anxieties that they're working through, everybody should have an outlet. When they called my name, it was just deep in the chest of, oh, wow, this is real.
7: He says he plans to continue expanding the business beyond Colorado. And South Korean supergroup BTS teaming up with Oreo. The new limited edition BTS Oreos will be brown sugar pancake flavored, a nod to a classic Korean street food. The cookies go on sale starting June 8th. I'm Monica Nelson with your consumer and business news.
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2: 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He beat them before. He'll do it again. Marine, homicide prosecutor, attorney general. Mike Cox for governor. 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
5: Good afternoon. It's 4 o'clock, 74 degrees on the lakeshore and in Grand Rapids. I'm Emma Olson. This is Wood Radio News. Our top national story, the U.S. and Iran have reportedly reached a deal to extend the ceasefire. Nick Harper reports that according to Axios, the two countries have reached an agreement on a 60-day memorandum of understanding.
6: Shipping in the Strait of Hormuz would be unrestricted and Iran would have to remove the mines within the first month. And in return, the U.S. naval blockade against Iranian ports would be lifted gradually.
5: The deal would still need President Trump's final approval. Our top local story, the Kent County Health Department is warning residents about the first confirmed rabies case in the county this year. The Health Department's Communicable Disease Program Supervisor Kathy Armstrong tells us it involved a bat.
7: We received a call from a person who had been exposed to the bat after waking up and finding the bat in the same room as them. And that is considered a risk for rabies.
5: The person was not bit, however. The case was reported in the 49506 zip code, which is mainly in the Grand Rapids and East Grand Rapids areas. So far, the state reports there have been 14 confirmed cases of rabies-positive animals in Michigan this year. Wood Radio News time is 4:01.
8: Fulton Street is still closed off in both directions due to an accident between Ada Drive and Pettus Avenue. On westbound 196 before Market, left lane's blocked from an accident, looking at about a 10-minute delay from Ottawa Avenue. Right lane blocked due to a crash on westbound 196 at Lake Michigan Drive. Northbound 131 accident on the entrance ramp from 54th, and also northbound 131 accident on the off-ramp to 10 Mile. I'm Eddie Zellick, and that's a look at traffic.
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12: Very quiet weather set to continue across West Michigan in the coming days and for a comfortable and clear night with a low falling to around 50. We'll warm to the mid-70s for Friday under mostly sunny skies. Cold front will pass through Saturday, bringing some breezy winds, but not expecting any rain. In fact, we'll stay mostly sunny with highs just slightly cooler in the low 70s. That's before we warm back to the mid to upper 70s into early next week as sunshine continues. Tracking West Michigan's weather, I'm Swim Teammate Meteorologist Blake Harms.
5: 74 degrees on the lakeshore and in Grand Rapids. Wood Radio News time is 4:03. Sullivan Field has reached their fundraising goal. The project has endured years of delays, unexpected issues, and ongoing construction. Fans of Valley Field increased their fundraising goal from $4.25 to $5.75 million after wood rot and structural issues were found in summer 2024. That project was halted for months. Construction is now expected to wrap up later this year. The community is rallying around Lucy Preston after she was seriously injured when her home exploded earlier this week. Preston founded Boucher's Boutique at Jackson Street Hall. The team at the boutique says they're hoping and praying Preston will be fine. Polish National Aid Society President Anna Tilzinski says that Preston founded the nonprofit in 2024.
13: She so appreciates being here and working with the families to get necessary items for their children. She could not give up this place under any circumstances.
5: She tells Wood TV they're committed to keeping the boutique going so more families can benefit from Preston's mission. A GoFundMe is set up to help cover Preston's medical bills and future needs. DTE Energy is planning to pump $1.6 billion into the development of battery energy storage systems in Michigan.
14: The eight projects will deliver 6 gigawatt hours of battery storage to enhance grid reliability across the state. DTE is partnering with LG Energy Solution Vertec, which has a major presence in the Holland area. Now, the project will generate $2.3 billion in total economic impact. The system will store electricity during times of excess generation and distribute the power to customers when they need it. DTE says that this will reduce strain on the grid. I'm Dave Wheaton. Wood Radio News.
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5: 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I'm Emma Olson on West Michigan's news, weather, and traffic station. 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
19: Thanks, Scott Tannen. Hour 2, Sean Hannity Show, 800-941-SEAN, our number if you want to be a part of the program. All right, so the president obviously going the extra mile as it relates to a peace deal in the Middle East. I think the most consequential proposal was made by President Trump, along with, you know, Marco Rubio. Maybe I should remind you, saying, no, they're never going to have a nuclear weapon. President Trump, again, they're never going to have a nuclear weapon. Some progress clearly has been made, and the president now is using military strikes to say, okay, this is not a ceasefire if you're going to keep negotiating like this. Here's Marco from the cabinet meeting yesterday.
20: So tell us about Iran.
21: Well, first of all, the bottom line is Iran's never going to have a nuclear weapon. And if recent events have done anything, is just remind us once again that they are the world's leading sponsor of terrorism, and they can never have a nuclear weapon. Now, the president's preference, which president, your preference, has told us repeatedly, is always to negotiate these things and to figure out if you can have agreements. Diplomacy is always the first option, and we continue to work on that. And your envoys, Mr. Witkoff and Kushner and others, the vice president, who have been very involved. And if there's an agreement to be made, we want that to be made. I think there's been some progress and some interest, and we'll see over the next few hours and days whether progress could be made. I just want to remind everybody, Mr. President, you know this well, you have other options available to you if that doesn't work. But the bottom line is that we prefer the negotiated diplomatic route, and we're going to give it every chance to succeed. You know, you're giving it every chance to succeed, Mr. President. But here's the bottom line, because I keep getting asked, what is this all about? It's very simple. Iran and these people in charge of Iran can never have a nuclear weapon, and they will never have a nuclear weapon, and they most certainly will not have one as long as you're president of the United States.
19: Now, that point is very clear. Here's where Donald Trump, you know, ups the ante for every country in the region. Now, understand something, too, that, you know, people talk about, well, the Israelis were happy, you know, with Midnight Hammer and Epic Fury. And of course, they've had their own conflict either with Iran directly or with their proxies in the region. However, this is what makes Donald Trump Donald Trump. And that is that he proposed that Saudi Arabia and all the nations in the Middle East sign on to the Abraham Accords to have a lasting peace with all of the countries. And maybe we can get away from this mindset, because all of those Arab countries, those Sunni countries, they were as equally afraid of Iranian hegemony in the region and a nuclear armed Iran as Israel was. That's like the untold story. They just don't talk about it as much as Israel does. And it's not as much an existential threat as Iran has been to Israel. However, you know, as you can see, and as we have all witnessed, the Iranians had no problem going after other Arab nations in the region, Iran being Shia and these other Sunni nations. There is great hostility among them. And there was always great fear among countries like Saudi Arabia and the UAE and many, many others that, in fact, they'd never wanted a nuclear armed Iran because they knew they, too, would be a target. Here's the president taking this to the next level.
22: Their Navy is gone. Their Air Force is gone. Everything's gone. And they're negotiating on fumes. But we'll see what happens. Maybe we have to go back and finish it. Maybe we don't. I'm not sure we should make the deal if they don't sign. You want to know the truth. If they don't sign to join the Abraham Accords, I don't know that we have countries in there already. UAE, great. Great countries, bold countries. And it's turned out to be so good, so effective. And so we're, you know, requesting strongly that they join. It'll be great. It'll be great for Saudi Arabia. It'll be great for Qatar.
19: Actually, great for everybody. Joining us now to discuss this, an expert in the region, we have Amir Fakhravar is back with us. He's now teaching comparative constitutional law at Texas State University, author of the bestseller book called Iran, Comrade Ayatollah. And he's also with the National Iranian Congress Senate. He's their Senate chairman, and he's here with analysis of all this. Amir, welcome back. Thanks for being with us. Let's get your take on where we are at this moment.
23: Thank you, Sean, for having me again. And it's an honor. This memorandum for 60 days time that the President Trump's administration is going to give that regime to sign something and for the nuclear negotiation. If, you know, my position, you know, Sean, the last time we spoke, it was almost 4 months ago, a couple of hours after our conversation, the bloodbath happened in Iran, which in 48 hours, regime killed at least 45,000 people. We have the actual number, which is more than 100,000 people have been killed in street, just the protesters. They didn't have any gun. And the Supreme Leader, who gave the order to IRGC to kill the people in the street, a couple of weeks later, by the order of President Trump and the very great joint operation of United States and Israel, the Supreme Leader was killed in his palace, which is interesting because that palace he lived there was the former Shah's palace. And the Moloch, it looked like the Animal Farm of George Orwell. When the mullahs, they came to power and they said the Shah was corrupt, the king was corrupt, and then they went to live in king's palace. And then, yes, he was killed there. All these happened during last 4 months, and a lot amazing thing happened because U.S. Army could destroy an entire navy of IRGC, as President Trump proudly is mentioning always, and the air force of the regime is gone, and the 75% to 80% of regime's military and missile capability is gone, and it's the time to go and finish the rest, as President Trump yesterday mentioned in the cabinet meeting, to finish the job, and it's just 20% to 25%. If you are asking me, Sean, I can't understand these negotiations and giving more time to the regime. It could be just one good reason to know who is exactly in charge, whoever comes to the negotiation table to kill them too. Because when somebody is making bloodbath all over the country, why we are still talking with them? This regime doesn't have any chance at all to stay in power. Just let's destroy. We are not talking about boots on the ground because we don't need it at all. It's 92 million Iranians inside the country, 10 million outside in exile like us. We can finish the job. We just need regime's capability, the military capability and missile capability to be gone, which in a couple of weeks, U.S. and Israel can do it. Then the people will finish the job inside. And this is the part I can't understand, but maybe it's a good reason for President Trump's administration to continue this negotiation.
19: Well, I've spoken with the president at length, both on air and off air, about this very issue. And this is the president's rationale. And he's said it. The Secretary of State, Marco Rubio, has said it. For 47 years, the people of Iran have been oppressed. They've been murdered. They have been brutalized. They have been intimidated. They have been harassed. They have been treated so horribly. And if you look at the Persian culture and its grand history, and I mean that, you know, their contributions to mankind are too long to list right now, but we know what they are. And they have contributed greatly to the advancement of the human condition. And I believe they can and hopefully will return to that former state of greatness they once had. But getting rid of this theocracy and this, you know, Islamo-fascist regime, that has to be the starting point. And so, but he says there's 90 plus million Iranians that have been victimized for 47 years. And if he does wipe them out, this is something that will impact every Iranian for decades and decades to come. All right, quick break. We'll come right back. More analysis, the situation in Iran with Amir Fakhravar. More with him on the other side than your calls coming up. 800-941-SEAN. If you own a business, you know the nightmare. Okay, you find out before you can open the doors to your business, you need this insurance and that insurance and this insurance and that insurance. 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It's worse than dealing with the healthcare system, to be very, very honest. Now, there is a simplified way of dealing with all of it, and it is upfront, it is transparent, and it is the most dynamic insurance company I've ever met in my life. 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
6: Good news, an accident has now been cleared out on westbound 196 before Market. There's still around a 10-minute delay back from College Avenue. However, Fulton Street remains closed off completely in both directions between Ada Drive and Pettus Avenue. Northbound 131, it's an accident that's on the entrance ramp from 54th. And westbound 196 at Lake Michigan Drive, an accident on the right shoulder. I'm Eddie Zellick, and that's a look at traffic.
7: A beautiful pattern continues. We'll be clear tonight with a low temperature near 50 before warming to the mid-70s Friday afternoon under mostly sunny skies. Slightly cooler and breezy, still sunny for Saturday with highs in the low 70s. Tracking West Michigan's weather, I'm some teammate meteorologist Blake Harms.
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19: With our friend Amir Fakhrizar, who's joining us, an expert on Iran and very strong opinions about where the future of Iran should be headed. Last point on the blockade. You know, there are now reports that half the workforce is out of work. They have a 300% inflation rate. They have imagine a gas shortage inside of Iran, and their economy is already beginning to collapse, and they need money desperately. And the president, I think, is vetting that this weakened economy means weakened regime, which means more strength to the Iranian people, although they don't have the arms to fight back.
23: You know, Sean, let me be honest. I love you, Sean. I have been following you since.
19: You're about to say, I love you, but go ahead.
23: In prison, when I escaped prison before coming to United States, it was a show, Hannity and Cole. In Iran, we could see part of that show, and I was enjoying, and I was saying by myself, why Sean is not going by himself? Because he's amazing. And then when I came to United States, that was 20 years ago, exactly May 2006, then still I was following that show. And until now, everything you said, Sean, was correct. In 2019, 18 or 19, when I was on your show, you mentioned about that. I was talking about civil disobedience, and you are a genius. You said, Amir, without gun, it's impossible. Right now, I'm 100% with you. Yes, without gun, it's impossible. It's the Second Amendment. We should have this on Iran too. The Iranian people, they don't have any gun, and U.S. should help us to provide gun as much as possible. The courts, yeah, they can provide that, and there are other groups, they can do the same to provide all these material for the Iranian people. Why not? This regime is in fight with United States. This regime for last 47 years chanted death to America, chanted death to Israel. Yeah, we know this regime is enemy of United States and Israel. And in every point, U.S. should go after them. You mentioned correctly about the root of Islam, the ideology of Islam in Iran. Yes, Iran, the Persian Empire, we gave a lot to the world. Everything we know about mathematics, about physics, about astronomy, about science, it's coming at some point coming from Persian Empire. And even the first Declaration of Human Rights, Cyrus Sylander, coming from Iran. You know, it's a lot. Our contribution to the world, it's a lot. But 1400 years ago, Sean, something very bad happened to us. That was invasion of Iran by the Muslims. And for last 1400 years, as Montesquieu said in his book, The Spirit of the Law, we, the Iranians, we couldn't come up because of that poisonous ideology of Islam. And right now, President Trump is helping us. It's huge help. It's not about helping us to come out of 47 years of this mullah's regime. It's helping us to come out of 1400 years of being under occupation of Islamic ideology. And you know, Sean, Iran is going to be, right now, it's the biggest movement of converting to Christianity in Iran. Iran, after the change of the regime, you will see it, Sean, very fast, will be a Christian nation. It's coming. We can see it. And for all these, President Trump, when he helps Iran to be free, then in a couple of years, he will realize how much help he gave to the people of Iran, to the Middle East, and to the world. And the last point I want to mention is some people, they are saying, Iran cannot go in one night to be a Jeffersonian republic. My answer is, why not? You know, Sean, because I drafted the proposed constitution for future Iran, they are calling me Persian Thomas Jefferson. Right now, it's time. We, the Iranian people, we are at our 1776 moment. It's 100.
19: I nominate you to be the first president. You could be their George Washington. You know, look, I have to run because of the constraints of time, but I will tell you, I enjoy talking to you. Your passion is infectious. I pray for the vision that you have for the Iranian people, and I am hopeful that that day is coming sooner than later, and I know the president's doing everything in his power to help that happen. One thing that I'd love to see happen is getting arms into the hands of the Iranian people so they can overcome this regime. Amir, thank you, my friend, and we'll have you back soon. Thank you.
23: As always, you are amazing.
19: Bye. So are you. 800-941. By the way, you hear his passion for America? You hear, you know, all the people that come from other countries that really appreciate all the things we often take for granted, right? 800-941-9411.

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12: Good afternoon. It's 5 o'clock, 75 degrees on the lakeshore and in Grand Rapids. I'm Emma Olson. This is Wood Radio News. Our top national story, President Trump says no nation has the right to control the Strait of Hormuz. NBC's Garrett Hawk reports Trump weighed in on the matter during a cabinet meeting at the White House yesterday.
13: Asked about a deal in which Iran and Oman would share control of the waterway, the president threatened Oman, a U.S. ally.
14: Nobody's going to control it. It's international waters, and Oman will behave just like everybody else, and we'll have to blow them up. They understand that.
12: The critical waterway is just one obstacle in the ongoing U.S.

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11: 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Hannity tonight, 9 Eastern, on the Fox News Channel. My great Governor Ron DeSantis, Free State of Florida, Joe Concha, the one and only Victor Davis Hanson, Ari Fleischer, Tudor Dixon, Riley Gaines, Brianna Lyman hits the streets for the Hannity Show. Set your DVR. You're not going to want to miss it. 9 Eastern on Fox. We'll see you tonight. Back here tomorrow. Thank you for making this show possible.

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7: Good evening. It's 6 o'clock, 75 degrees on the lakeshore and in Grand Rapids. I'm Emma Olson for Wood Radio News. Our top national story, the U.S. and Iran have reportedly reached a deal to extend the ceasefire. Nick Harper reports that according to Axios, the two countries have reached an agreement on a 60-day memorandum of understanding.
8: Shipping in the Strait of Hormuz would be unrestricted, and Iran would have to remove the mines within the first month. And in return, the U.S. naval blockade against Iranian ports would be lifted gradually.
7: The deal would still need President Trump's final approval. It would lead to more intense negotiations on Iran's nuclear program. Our top local story, the Kent County Health Department is warning residents about the first confirmed rabies case in the county this year. The Health Department's Communicable Disease Program Supervisor Kathy Armstrong tells us it involved a bat.
9: We received a call from a person who had been exposed to the bat after waking up and finding the bat in the same room as them, and that is considered a risk for rabies.
7: The person was not bit, however. The case was reported in the 49506 zip code, which is mainly in the Grand Rapids and East Grand Rapids areas. Wood Radio News time is 6:01.
10: Wilson Avenue remains closed in both directions. That's due to an accident between Riverbend Drive and Fennessey Street. Westbound 196 after College Avenue, there's a crash off on the right shoulder. Seguin Avenue, also an accident at Grand River Drive. Traffic is slow northbound 131 between 196 and West River Drive, 10-minute delay, and a 2-minute slowdown eastbound 196 from Lake Michigan Drive to 131. I'm Eddie Zellick, and that's a look at traffic.
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14: Very quiet weather set to continue across West Michigan in the coming days, and for a comfortable and cleared night with a low falling to around 50, we'll warm to the mid-70s for Friday under mostly sunny skies. Cold front will pass through Saturday, bringing some breezy winds, but not expecting any rain. In fact, we'll stay mostly sunny with highs just slightly cooler in the low 70s. That's before we warm back to the mid to upper 70s into early next week as sunshine continues. Tracking West Michigan's weather, I'm Swim Teammate Meteorologist Blake Harms.
7: 75 degrees on the lakeshore and in Grand Rapids. Wood Radio News time is 6:03. The community is rallying around Lucy Preston after she was seriously injured when her home exploded earlier this week. Preston founded Boucher's Boutique at Jackson Street Hall. The team at the boutique says they're hoping and praying Preston will be fine. Polish National Aid Society President Anna Tilzinski says Preston founded the nonprofit in 2024.
15: She so appreciates being here and working with the families to get necessary items for their children. She could not give up this place under any circumstances.
7: Tilsinski tells Wood TV they're committed to keeping the boutique going so more families can benefit from Preston's mission. A GoFundMe is set up to help cover Preston's medical bills and future needs. DTE Energy is planning to pump $1.6 billion into the development of battery energy storage systems in Michigan.
16: The eight projects will deliver 6 gigawatt hours of battery storage to enhance grid reliability across the state. DTE is partnering with LG Energy Solution Vertec, which has a major presence in the Holland area. Now, the project will generate $2.3 billion in total economic impact. The system will store electricity during times of excess generation and distribute the power to customers when they need it. DTE says that this will reduce strain on the grid. I'm Dave Wheaton. Wood Radio News.
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18: 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Emily is in Raleigh, North Carolina. Hi, Emily. How are you?
19: Hey, Dave. Hey, Rachel. I'm doing good. How are you guys?
18: Better than we deserve. What's up?
19: My question for you is, I've been with my boyfriend for 4 years now, and we're at a fork in the road where we had a conversation yesterday, and he gave me a list of things I need to work on to earn an engagement. Should I leave?
7: What?
18: Wow.
19: I know the answer.
7: Wait, what?
18: Wow. How old are you?
19: I'm 31. He's 38. We've both been married.
7: Yeah. Can I ask, not to be like overly vulnerable, Emily, but like, what's on the list?
19: Two things. I struggle with change and adversity.
18: You struggle with change and you struggle with adversity.
19: With dealing with adversity.
18: And you have to fix both of those to earn his hand.
19: It's not something he wants to come home to every day for the rest of his life.
7: Mm-hmm. What?
18: Wow. That.
7: Do you feel like you have that attitude while y'all are dating? Like, has there been conversations and he's like, you see the glass half empty, I need someone with the glass half full? Like, what have the conversations been before this list was created?
19: I asked a question back. Have you always felt this way? He said, no, it's just been this last year. And I asked him, well, we've gone through a lot of challenges and adversity this last year. It's probably been the most challenging year we've had.
18: Adversity did you face that you weren't good at?
7: According to him.
19: I have changed my career and I've moved out of state 3 times in the last year to stay in this relationship, and I'm being asked to do it again, and I don't want to do it without a commitment.
18: And the adversity is you've had all of these moves and you're sick of it. And that means according to him, you're not good at adversity.
19: Yeah. And my response is if things can stabilize for more than 1 year, then I'll be able to be content again.
18: Why does he move every year?
19: We're ambitious people, promotions. We decided to open a franchise, which is why we moved, and it didn't work out. So there's been some financial hardship along the way that has caused more stress. So So that's essentially what's been the most recent adversity we've gone through. And we're about to go through it again. So I'm a little nervous. I feel like I have to watch myself if I decide to move forward again.
18: Sharon and I moved out of a home that we had had for 15 years that we built. Custom-made, beautiful home. And in 21, when people were paying more for properties than they should have, someone paid us more for that than they should have. And so we sold it, and we were homeless, and we went and bought a house, and we moved. Those were decisions we made together, and there was always stress associated with a move. But I don't think either one of us would call that adversity. That was, we decided to change our location together, and together we changed our location, and whatever drama there was outside of our house. That was she and I facing that drama, not like I'm weak and I can't handle the change and you're strong and you can. We didn't have that discussion because we both decided and did it together. So I'm a little bit confused coming from that point of view as to how moving is actually adversity.
20: Well, she said she followed him around. She had to move three different times to stay in the relationship. So he's asking her to move with him. And but she's like, I don't want to move again.
18: I got that part, but I don't even think this I think adversity is the wrong word.
20: It could be the wrong word. But I think it's stressful. I think her following him and then having to, quote unquote, put on a brave face, and you can't even authentically be yourself when you are stressed.
18: Adversity is
20: having to move.
18: You have a cancer diagnosis. Adversity is someone in your family has a sickness or an illness. Adversity is you got fired from a job that was not your decision.
20: Their franchise failed.
18: A failed business is an adversity. Mm-hmm. But moving cities to take a better job and choosing to do that with your boyfriend is not adversity. It is change. It's dramatic change. So,
20: and you could hate that, though.
18: Yeah, and I'm good with you hating it. I'm just curious. It's a curious word choice for me.
20: On his part.
18: Yeah. Or on yours to adopt it, either one. But interesting. Interesting.
19: Yeah.
18: So I think this doesn't come down to your deficit and he's got it all together. I think it comes down to you're sick of following this guy around.
20: Yep.
19: I don't get anything out of it.
18: And he knows it. And he knows it. He knows you're sick of it. And he wants you to not be sick of it. And you're sick of it.
19: I feel like it's a too bad, so sad, oh well kind of response.
18: Yeah.
19: And,
18: yeah.
19: It's just a fork in the road in my life.
18: I'm honestly
19: listening to you guys every day.
20: And that's heartbreaking, Emily.
18: I'm sorry.
20: I mean, you've been with him for 4 years, right?
18: But,
20: that's hard.
18: The truth is, just listening to you, you're not an immature little girl. You're a grown woman that's got strong intellect and you're articulate. And so I think when he said this, you've already made up your mind. You just wanted to hear us say it too, that it's weird. So I'll say it's weird. That's a weird request. If you had a daughter and her 18-year-old boyfriend said, you have to do these three things to get married to me, you would tell your daughter, run.
20: I'd be like, here's my list for you, Chad. You need to change these
18: Head
20: things,
18: out the
20: too,
18: door, Bubba.
20: Chad.
18: Yeah.
20: Let's change your commitment issues, Chad.
18: Yeah.
20: Man,
18: yeah.
20: I've been following
18: your butt around, and all you got for return for that's criticism. So, yeah, I think you already made your decision before you called us, but it's just you hadn't said it out loud, and now you did.
19: Yeah.
18: I'm sorry. It hurts.
19: Oh, I appreciate it. It's just talking to like-minded people, getting their opinion on it.
20: Yeah, well, and here's the truth, too, Emily. You want a partner, you want a spouse in your life, if you choose to get married to him, that you can come home and be who you need to be at home. Then again, and I get that, like, some, people complain in marriage, like, so-and-so complains all the time, but there's a level of authenticity of, like, I need to just, like, unload right now. Like, I'm so stressed, and I need you to partner with me in that and hear that in me and empathize and ask questions, be curious, like, do this life with me, not that I have to image manage in front of my spouse. Do you know what I mean? Like, that's going to be an exhausting life.
18: Yeah, I have to do this to earn.
20: Yes.
18: This is a conditional love versus unconditional love.
20: Yeah.
18: And
20: we're getting your side of the story. And I'll say, more and more now, we get DMs from the person on the other side of the story. You know what I mean? And you hear, so
18: but
20: I...
18: Let me tell you, you can DM if you want to DM, but you did leave your girlfriend of 4 years who followed you in three different cities feeling this way. Even if you didn't say it that way, you left her feeling like you said it that way. So you still screwed up.
20: Emily, I'm sorry.
18: Yeah. Sorry. That's awful. People do like change, by the way. When it's changed for the better, they love it. You ever bought a new car? It's exciting and fun. It's change.

0: amount of money, and maybe it comes out to your paycheck, and that's what you'll agree. Let's put my paycheck in this high-yield savings, and we're that's going to be our big bucket of savings throughout the next couple of years, and we need to pull from it. Yes, that's what Winston and I do. We have a
1: I know, but you were already putting 15% of your income away before that. And you were already, you had a house mortgage
0: before that. Oh, in the baby steps, yeah, but I'm saying
1: the She's a baby step three.
0: Okay,
1: So you should not be saving money in addition to 15% of your income.
0: That's fair.
1: Except for miscellaneous living expenses.
0: But I am saying a different account that you guys put the amount of money maybe that goes to your, that's your paycheck, to be saving in general later on in the baby steps, that's fine to have another account to do that.
1: But both your names are on it,
0: well, sure.
1: And the amount that's going into it happens to be some amount.
0: That's right.
1: But it doesn't need to be, we need to hide your check over here in a failed business checking account. Yuck.
0: No, I'm trying to paint another picture for you, Michelle.
1: If you want to win with money in 2026, you can't keep living normal. Normal's broke. You need a plan. Get a personalized plan and start living like no one else by downloading our Every Dollar app today. If you run a business, you already know that bad information leads to bad decisions. And right now, AI is everywhere. 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
4: Good evening. It's 7 o'clock. I'm Emma Olson. This is Wood Radio News. Our top national story, President Trump says no nation has the right to control the Strait of Hormuz. NBC's Garrett Hawk reports Trump weighed in on the matter during a cabinet meeting at the White House yesterday.
5: Asked about a deal in which Iran and Oman would share control of the waterway, the president threatened Oman, a U.S. ally.
6: Nobody's going to control it. It's international waters, and Oman will behave just like everybody else, so we'll have to blow them up. They understand that.
4: The critical waterway is just one obstacle in the ongoing U.S.-Iran peace talks, which Trump characterized as a stalemate. Our top local story, Governor Gretchen Whitmer won't be running for president during the next election cycle. She confirmed that today in an interview with WJBK-TV on Mackinac Island. The governor has been attending the annual Mackinac Policy Conference there this week. Whitmer told Fox 2 she's planning to take a break before deciding on her next endeavor.
7: I've gotten counsel from people who've made the transition, whether it was my friend Gina Raimondo, who I sat with last night for a little bit, Pete Buttigieg, or Paul Ryan, who I have chatted with a fair amount. That's the advice everyone says, take a little bit of time. And so that's what I'm going to do.
4: Whitmer also chose not to run for president in 2024. Consumers Energy is getting ready to release their 2027 Reliability Action Plan. Greg Salisbury, Senior Vice President of Electric Distribution, says they have a lot of work to do, including trying to bury power lines.
8: Number one, the system just keeps getting older. That's obvious. But two, the weather just gets worse every year. As you know, we recently had 90-mile-an-hour winds just east of Kent County and 80-mile-an-hour winds in Kent County and 33 tornadoes last year.
4: He says the goal is to bury about 50 miles of lines in areas of Newaygo, Allegan, and Kent counties. Two major projects are taking place in Grand Haven this summer. The former Fifth Third Bank is being torn down and will be replaced with a Residence Inn. 206 Salon and Boutique Manager Candace Harris says this will be game-changing for them.

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7: Decision time for President Trump. I'm Tom Bergotti, Fox News. The U.S. and Iran are close to a deal to extend the current ceasefire by 60 days. It just needs President Trump's signature. But it could all be undone amid fresh U.S. strikes after an Iranian missile attack. Fox's Peter Ducey is at the White House.
8: Steve Witkoff and Jared Kushner's team have agreed to a deal with Iranian counterparts. Iranian leadership will need to approve it, and so will President Trump. And to get the president's blessing, there are three musts. The Strait of Hormuz must open, Iran must stop enriching uranium, and Iran must stop its nuclear weapons program. The fragile ceasefire with Iran may be a ceasefire in name only, as CENTCOM confirms that last night, Iran launched a ballistic missile towards Kuwait that was successfully intercepted by Kuwaiti forces, calling it an egregious ceasefire violation. Iran also launched five one-way attack drones near the Strait of Hormuz.
7: Trump threatened to strike Oman in case it joined up with Iran to charge tolls on ships in the Strait of Hormuz. Israel's military continues its attacks on Hezbollah targets in Lebanon as the U.S. and Iran inch closer to a ceasefire.
9: The Lebanese health ministry says 42 people have been killed and more than 40 others injured. One of those Israeli strikes hit in the southern suburbs of the Lebanese capital, Beirut. The IDF says it was targeting a leader of an Iranian militia group operating alongside the Iran-backed Hezbollah and hiding among residents. According to the Israeli military, there are around 30,000 Hezbollah terrorists. Of those, the IDF believes it has already eliminated nearly a third. Israel says the Lebanese government is incapable of disarming Hezbollah itself, but inside Lebanon, the Israelis are being accused of orchestrating a land grab through force.
7: That's Fox Business Network's Ashley Webster reporting. 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